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0: That's left or right on Victory 91.5. It's Corey. My daughters, it's cute teaching them, like, you know, left from right and just different things, different basic things. They're 2 and 4, and they love learning. They also love eating. And I was thinking about how different their taste is, though. It's interesting that they like very different foods. And it's kind of like me and my husband. We have kind of like opposite, you know, tastes. And I was going to share this story because I thought it was crazy when we first got married that he did not like French toast, because growing up, like, breakfast has always just been one of my favorite meals. I love, you know, all the things, pancakes, waffles, French toast. And for him, for some reason, he's just not a big fan, maybe of the texture or something in French toast. And we've tried it like plenty of different ways or places, you know, he's definitely tried his fair share. It's just maybe not for him. But I saw this recipe and I was like, I have to give that a try, because they added some things to the batter that you don't normally add for French toast. You know, normally it's eggs, it's milk, but they also said to add some like cinnamon, maple syrup, protein powder, and almond butter. And they said with the almond butter to kind of like let it brown in the skillet too. And I like almond butter, so I thought this was absolutely delicious. If you like bananas or different fruit, I covered mine in like strawberries, or, you know, you can make it however you want. But that's what I love about breakfast. Like, it is just so customizable and everything just makes it better and goes together perfectly. But my daughters, they are big breakfast lovers. They're not big French toast lovers yet. Maybe it is the texture, I don't know. But let me know some recipes that you like, some things you're eating, some things you're enjoying. And you can send us a message through our Facebook or Instagram or victory.radio. Sometimes I think breakfast for dinner is even the best. And, you know, maybe tonight that'll just take the burden off. It's a little bit easier to just throw something easy in a skillet like that. And usually everybody enjoys breakfast.
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0: That's a live city with Free. I'm Victory 91.5 and Pastor Louis Giglio, he is actually on our app, on our website, his wife, Shelly, as well. And he said, we can talk forever about the benefits that come to us as a result of our faith. The benefits are actually important. Victory from sin is important. An unmuddied mind allows us to embrace so much more of life. Freedom from bondage is as valuable as our next breath. Taking control of our thoughts and fears in the middle of the valley is critical. Of course, eternal life with Christ is all essential. And yet the ultimate reward for any follower of Christ is not what God gives us. And we need to keep this in mind right now from the start. It's about relationship itself. It's about God sitting at the table with us. It's about God walking with us through the valley of the shadow of death. God didn't give us the last book in the Bible so we could live in fear and stockpile food, but so we could live confidently in a darkening world while boldly holding forth the word of life. I think this is interesting. The Bible, it is something that helps you conquer fear. It's not wanting you to live in fear. It's wanting you to experience victory that Jesus died to give us from all fear, from the spirit of fear. There's a song that I'm singing tomorrow at church, and I'm excited for it. And it's talking about, we play it on Victory, actually. It's a Bethel and Kerry Job song, Even Though I Walk. And it talks about, you know, fear, are you trembling? We both know who wins. So we both know who wins this fight. Talking about Jesus won the fight over anything that the enemy would try to make you fear. The worst of the worst, Jesus has defeated it through the cross for you, for me. And I just love that reminder that what he's done for us is so powerful that the enemy really is trembling. And coming up, we're going to hear from Selah with Higher Name.
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That's Freedom Heart, When I Know You. On Victory 91.5, Sarah Haggerty, she said the unfinished things will win my affections and attention every time if I let them. They're louder and flashier than even the most significant life events. That is, if I believe that to be finished is the goal. Decades into this life in God, and I'm starting to appreciate the rewiring that we Christians have access to in Him. The world, often even the Christian world, agrees with my mind and tells me that the unfinished things in my life are a nuance to be tended to until they're finished. The child who's not yet reading, the baby who's not yet potty trained, the marriage that still has disconnects, the friendships with hiccups, the spouse with blind spots, the never-ending home improvement projects, the manuscript that's half complete. They all haunt me until I find some sort of peace by either finishing them or letting my mind get rewired into another way. And they certainly are not respecters of time, interrupting moments intended for a deep, celebratory inhale. Here's how I lean into the rewiring and all that's unfinished in my world, because I'm tired of trying to finish things only to find that I'm still irritated by the next unfinished person or part of myself or project that comes my way. She said, God, this is really hard. Replace the way that I've always related to these things with a new experience of your presence and heal me with yourself. Let me find you right here in the unfinished and messy things. In Psalm 31:20, it says, you shall hide them in the secret place of your presence. Ask God to tangibly show you the secret place and what it feels like. Performance is never the goal. Stop the cycle of chasing after what's unfinished.

0: God to repattern your mind towards Him, not the neat and tidy finished product. It might take dozens of hundreds of asks and small steps toward Him, but that's the nature of accepting a life that's always unfinished and yet hungry for God and alive on the inside. He came to make us new. And I can relate to this. I think most people can, right? Like finishing things, it definitely gives you the sense of like, yay, you know, you are productive or whatever. But there's a lot that we can't really finish, that will never be finished this side of heaven, that we'll constantly need to work on, that we'll constantly need God to tend to. And there's beauty in that process. Not checking something off, but letting God continue to manifest Himself to us as healer, as provider, as friend, as savior, and all the ways that He does. Embrace some of the unfinished things and recognize the joy that's found even as they're still unfinished. We can acknowledge some unfinished things and let God continue the work and realize that that's still worth celebrating. Coming up, we're going to hear from Natalie Lane, and Honor and Glory is getting closer to Sea Takers, our hip-hop show. You're going to love it.
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0: Hey, yo, what's happening? What's happening? 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Tuned in to City Takers Radio Show from 9 to 12 midnight every Saturday night. And buckle your seatbelts. We about to blast off. It's about to be super fuego, super fire. So listen, buckle your seatbelts. We about to go live, all the way live, playing some of the hottest Christian rap music for your soul right here on Victory 91.5.
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0: City Takers Radio Show, sound bomb in the city, right here at Victory 91.5. Do me a huge favor. If you got Twitter, Instagram, even TikTok, follow us on social media. We want to keep in touch with you. DM us. We want to follow you back. And we want you to be a part of the nameless, faceless army doing big things for the kingdom. And keep it locked right here.
1: I've been outside really reading up. 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

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We back. It's your boy, Scott Free, City Takers Radio Show. Listen, God is doing something supernatural in the now, in this season, and he wants to do it in your life, but he also wants to do it through your life. So get ready. Seek first the kingdom of God and his righteousness, and everything else that you desire will be added unto you. Listen, that is his promise, and God doesn't break any promises. In Jesus' mighty name.

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I want to give a huge shout out to Victory 91.5. Listen, they have been amazing in my life. I remember when I first met the general manager, goes by Ray Haynes. He was like, I want you to preach the gospel over the airwaves. And I remember hearing that. I was like, what? You really want me to preach the gospel over the airwaves? I was like, I don't know any other radio station that gives the DJs and the announcers permission to preach the gospel of Jesus Christ and to pray over the airwaves like Victory 91.5. So I just want to applaud you, the listener, because without you, Victory doesn't exist. Without you, City Takers don't exist. Without you, I wouldn't be on here right now. So thank you to you, but also thank you to Victory 91.5. A huge shout out to everybody who's part of this nameless, faceless army that we call City Takers all around the world. I love y'all. I'm rocking with y'all until the wheels fall off. In Jesus' mighty name. Keep it locked. We're rocking out and rolling out all the way to 12 midnight, playing some of the hottest hip-hop music for your soul right here on Victory.

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I want to read a scripture to you. One of the most famous scriptures in the Bible, John 3:16. For God so loved the world that he gave his only begotten son. Now, whosoever, I love that word, whosoever, that's me, that's you, believes in him should not perish, but have everlasting life. Let me tell you something. 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And your life will never be the same. 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

0: Hey, yo, what's happening? What's happening? It's your boy, Scott Free, City Takers Radio Show, Sound Bomb in the City, right here on Victory 91.5 FM. Listen, shout out to everybody who follows the movement on social media. 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Follow City Takers Movement. It's CITYTAKERS. And while you're at it, go ahead and follow your boy at I Am Scott Free, IAMSCOTTFREE. I want you to be a part of the family, the Nameless Faces Army, doing big things for the kingdom all around the world. Keep it locked all the way to 12 midnight. 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

0: Yeah, girl, you so special, you make a bro want to sing, you know what I mean?
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I want to read a scripture, John 3:17. For God did not send his son into the world to condemn the world, but that the world through him might be saved. Guess what? I was part of this world. You at one time might have been part of the world. You might be walking in the world right now. He didn't bring his son to condemn you. He brought his son so that me and you could be saved. So put your faith, your trust, your hope in what Jesus and who he is, but also what he has done for us. He died for me. He rose on the third day for me. Right? He sits at the right hand of the Father. And I put my faith, my trust, my hope, my life in his hands. And you can do the same thing in Jesus.

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Listen, I'm super hyped every time I get to be with you guys. I'm super hyped to be on the airwaves. I'm super hyped to be an ambassador of the kingdom. And I get to use my voice to shift atmospheres. I get to use my voice to declare the kingdom of God is at hand and to demonstrate what that looks like every day I wake up. I got to pick up my cross, deny myself, and follow after Jesus. So I don't know where you're at, but I am walking with you. I am believing with you. I am declaring that God is

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0: Hey, yo, it's your boy Scott Free, City Takers Radio Show, sound bombing the city right here on Victory 91.5 FM. Listen, if you like these beats, make sure you check out my brother Spec House. All right, he is a legend in the game. And shout out to all the rappers out there who's using their gifts and their talents to promote the kingdom of God and to preach the gospel of Jesus Christ. Make sure you go check out my brother Lamont, a.k.a. He's going to get mad I use his government name, a.k.a. Spec House. All right, you will not be disappointed. This brother is a high quality, high impact producer. He makes the most fire beats. And we got something coming down the pipeline. I can't let you know about it yet, but make sure you stay tuned to City Takers for more information. Love y'all.
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2: 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The greatest must be a servant of men. What a turn of events. Dylan Cole back to serving again. In the beat of

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Lost soul on the block with my gun out. Gotta get guap out of drug house. 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Dog eat dog, my mentality. A hustler, custom to savagery. Only use morals according to salary. 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

0: Hey, what you know about trying to make your problems go away? 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
1: 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We are his church, and the gates of hell will not prevail against us. 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

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Do me a huge favor. If you got Twitter, Instagram, even TikTok, follow us on social media. 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DM us. 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

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Sound bomb in the city. 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Check out what we got going on. And here's the thing. It's not about us. It's about what God is doing. It's about lifting up the banner of Jesus. It's about pushing back the gates of Hades, planting the seeds of the kingdom everywhere that we put our feet. And I just want to invite you to be a part of what God is doing in the city of Atlanta and beyond. All right? 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

Hey, y'all, I want to read a scripture real quick. Philippians 1:6. Be confident of this very thing, that he who has begun a good work in you shall bring it to completion to the day of Christ Jesus. Why am I saying that? Because God finishes what he starts. And God has started something in your life. It might have been years ago. And he is faithful and he will complete it. It says this. His word says this. He is the author and the finisher of our faith. You hear me? He is writing your life story. He is writing his story. He is writing history in you, but also through you, in the mighty name of Jesus. And he is a finisher of what he starts. Believe in that. You can take that to the bank. That is his promise. He is going to complete it to the day of Christ Jesus. In his name we pray.

0: It's your boy Scott Free, City Takers Radio Show, South Palm in the City, right here at Victory 91.5. We're going to rock out all the way to 12 midnight playing some of the hottest hip-hop music for your soul right here at Victory 91.5. Make sure you keep it locked all the way to midnight. Let's go.
1: Hey. Hey. If you ain't got nobody else, you got Jesus. You know?

I've been high, I've been low. Look back, I don't know, but tide was on. I coulda, woulda, shoulda lost my mind a long time ago. You came right along, picked me up and said I could ride along. This where I belong. Then you signed me on to GOM and told me to write these songs. So I

every week has to come to an end. But there's more music coming your way right here on Victory 91.5. We play some of the best Christian music 24 hours a day. 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I love y'all. Until next Saturday.

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0: hardest memories, yeah, it was the hardest one for me to write to. Because normally when you're writing about death, you think of like this somber, sentimental song that's gonna make you cry type of thing. And the beat is just so like dope, like it makes you go in. So it was tough for me to bring out that emotion. Because the emotion almost was making me feel more of a angry emotion than it was more of a sentimental emotion. So I really had to kind of draw back to a certain time that happened and really just kind of remember how I felt about, you know, the fact that I was getting ready to give birth to my daughter, and one of my best friends lost their daughter 2 weeks prior to my daughter being born. And so I just had to remember the fact of, you know, how angry I felt towards God, in a sense of like not understanding of, you know, because it was so bittersweet. So it was just a tough verse for me to write, because I didn't want it to come off like, you know, I was still angry or whatever. But I think it's a sentiment that everyone deals with when you're, you know, talking about death, because I think it's something that we'll never fully understand why certain people die, you know, because I know everyone's going to be able to relate to the song in some way, shape or form.
1: Victory 91.5, it is time for The Watch. My name is David. I'll be with you for the next few hours. I'm going to be praying now as we do at the top of every hour. Father, I thank you for your goodness. I thank you for your love. I thank you for your compassion. I thank you that you have never left us alone, that you have never been without us. Thank you that we have never been without you, that you are always with us. You will guide us no matter what, God. You are our God, and we are your people. And I ask that you would give us hope in you, strength in you, and power in you. In Jesus' name I pray. Amen.
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0: Torrin Wells, Breathe On It, on your Victory 91.5. Thought we'd look at our daily proverb tonight on the watch and just go through it verse by verse. Verse 1 says this. Oh, sorry, Proverbs 28. Verse 1, it says, the wicked flee when no one pursues, but the righteous are as bold as a lion. And reading this verse, just in my honest where I'm at, I feel like I'm not as bold as a lion, even though I would consider myself covered in the blood, you know, righteous because of Christ. But I think it is it's metaphoric, but it's also, it's an invitation. Remember how the scripture says, if God is for us, who can be against us? And that's easier said than put into practice, but it's a invitation to what if we did live as bold as lions? It says the wicked flee when no one pursues. Well, I don't see that happening necessarily. But also it could be the idea of this is the true state of things. When if the veil was truly torn and each person saw the state of their life as God did, this would be what it looks like for those who do know God and those who don't.
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among the gods is like you, Lord? Who is like you? Majestic in holiness, awesome in glory, working wonders. You stretch out your right hand and the earth swallows your enemies. Victory 91.5, the sound of revival.

0: 29:11 worship blood of the lamb on your victory 91.5. Okay, Proverbs 28, our daily proverb, verse 2 says this. Because of the transgression of a lamb, many are its princes. But by a man of understanding and knowledge, right will be prolonged. This is an interesting thing. It's saying a principle that I think we see at times when there is a lack of good, godly leadership in a land. Many will rise up and try to take that land, so to speak. If you have a lot of competing voices, it's not 100% a sign, but when there is a lack of leadership, it's almost like that void and that vacuum creates those that are just grabbing for it. And so you get this mess in life. But if there is somebody who has true understanding, and even better, somebody that just follows God, you know, I don't know how long it has been since we had people who truly followed God that were in the upper echelon of leadership of any nation, really. I know there have been, and I'm not privy to every place, so forgive me if I'm missing something. But how good would that be? Maybe we will see that more in the future. You know, I definitely don't believe this idea that just the world is going to start getting darker and darker and darker, and that's all that we're going to see. Maybe we'll see some of the brightest examples of godly leadership that we've ever seen. That's what I'd pray for.
1: The hour has come for you to wake up from your slumber, because our salvation is nearer now than when we first believed. The night is nearly over. The day is almost here. So let us put aside the deeds of darkness and put on the armor of light. 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

0: Victory 91.5, Tasha Layton, Meet Me in the Valley. Friends, we're going to be praying coming up at the top of the hour. Love to pray with you. If you ever have a prayer request, you can go to victory.radio and click on our contact tab. Also, thank you for all those who gave on our summer partner day this past Friday. Thank you so, so much. You guys are awesome. You really are. You make it all happen. You know, we could have all the wisdom of God right here in this studio, but if it didn't leave and go across the earth as it is doing in over 200 nations now, it would be for nothing. It's not about having the knowledge. It's about getting it out. It's about being able to share that with the world, and you make that happen. So thank you guys so much. But hey, maybe you're listening and you didn't give during Partner Day. That's fine. Partner Day. You didn't give during our Partner Day last Friday. You can continue to listen for free. We want you to be able to do that. But hey, we also need partners. 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

Not a single sparrow can fall to the ground without your father knowing it. And the very hairs on your head are all numbered. So don't be afraid. You are more valuable to God than a whole flock of sparrows. 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

0: says it right there. It's really clear, and I don't know why it's so hard for me to just get that. But it says, the Bible says, don't worry about anything. Instead, pray about everything. Tell God what you need and thank Him for all that He's done. Then you'll experience God's peace, which exceeds anything we can understand. And His peace will guard your hearts and your minds in Christ Jesus. It's that simple.
1: Megan Tibbetts, Worry About a Thing on Your Victory 91.5. It is time to pray here on the watch. Father, I thank you for your goodness. I thank you that you have given us a peace that passes knowledge. You've given us grace and understanding, that you've given us mercy, God. And I ask that you would help us to have that peace in our hearts no matter what we're going through. That you would change not only our lives, but those around us as we trust in you. That you would do what only you can do. In Jesus' name I pray. Amen.
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Yeah, shutting out the sound of the world and all its negativity. 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

0: Caleb Macklem, How You Made Me on Your Victory 91.5. Jumping back over to our daily proverb, Proverbs chapter 28. Verse 3 says, A poor man who oppresses the poor is like a driving rain which leaves no food. Man, a poor man oppressing the poor. This speaks to me of a person who is not learning from their circumstance. I think we've maybe all been there at some level, but as we learn, as we grow, as we stay humble and teachable, the things that we go through can actually be a great gift to others that go through the same thing. We can understand. But this person that is speaking of, someone who's not learning that. Imagine that, a poor person who's oppressing people that are poor. It reminds me of the story, I think the parable that Jesus told, where he said, you know, there was a man who owned a great deal to a king. And the king forgave his debt. And then he went to somebody that owed him money and threw the guy into prison. It's like, you're not learning anything. You're not learning mercy and grace. Learning from our mistakes and our situation. And I'm not saying we do this perfectly, but it's just an encouragement to allow that process to take effect. You know, why wouldn't it be better? Wouldn't it be better? Not why wouldn't it, but wouldn't it be better? God could truly work all things together for good. Everything that I've been through could be a tool in my tool belt to provide grace, mercy, help, not only for my life, but for the ones around me. Not just doing the very things that were done to me to the next generation. It's not always cut and dried, but in Christ, we have the grace to forge a different path.
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Jesus shared in their humanity so that by his death he might destroy him who holds the power of death, that is the devil, and free those who all their lives were held in slavery by their fear of death. 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

0: Andrew Rip, Hold Me Up on Your Victory, 91.5. We're looking at our daily proverb tonight on the watch, and it's Proverbs 28. Verse 4 says, those who forsake the law praise the wicked, but such as keep the law contend with them. It's interesting, you know, sometimes the Bible will say something very main and plain, but then again, I think in a complication of life, sometimes we forget the main and plain things. Those who forsake the law praise the wicked. It makes me think of, I think it might have been Paul that said there comes days where people begin to say what is evil is good and what's good is evil. And I think we have a measure of that confusion in the earth today. And righteousness doesn't come from that source because clearly it hadn't done great things for us. Righteousness comes from Jesus. And there are times where we have to say, you know what, I'm going to take a stand for this righteousness. And that's not for me to decide how that plays out in your life or you to decide how that plays out in my life. But this is a very simple explanation of what we kind of already know, but it's an encouragement too. I think anywhere in the scripture, there's a call. There's not a call to have performance or to feel burdened, but there's a call to and an invitation to live according to its words.
1: Declare a holy fast. Call a sacred assembly. Summon the elders and all who live in the land to the house of the Lord your God and cry out to the Lord. Victory 91.5 and Victory.radio. 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

0: Rachel Summers, Phases on your Victory 91.5. Going to be praying coming up at the top of the hour, friends. 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

If we walk in the light as he is in the light, we have fellowship with one another. And the blood of Jesus, his son, purifies us from all sin. It's Victory 91.5.

0: Evan Kraft, he cares for you on your Victory 91.5. Time to pray here on the watch. Father, I thank you for your goodness. I thank you for your love. Thank you for saving us, God. Thank you for giving us the hope of salvation for eternity, that you are our God, that we don't have to be alone. We don't have to be afraid. Though we may struggle with those, you are with us. As David said in the Psalms, your rod and your staff, they comfort us. You prepare a table before us in the presence of our enemies. I thank you for this, Lord. Thank you for being with us. In Jesus' name, I pray all of these things. Amen.
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0: Mosaic MSC, My Heart Belongs to You. Your Victory 91.5. We're looking at the Daily Proverb tonight on the watch. We're just going to go verse by verse as we've been doing. And we are down to we're down to verse 5. Verse 5 says, evil men do not understand justice, but those who seek the Lord understand it all. This is another pointing towards Christ as wisdom, as the ultimate place of wisdom and understanding. Now, I believe this, every good point of wisdom and understanding comes from God, even if it didn't come because somebody went in their prayer closet for a month straight or fasted. James says it this way, every good gift comes from God. But there is this idea, this contrast that's often mentioned in the scripture, where those who follow the Lord have a measure of understanding because they're connected to the Creator, whereas those who don't follow the Lord may lack that understanding. And I think if we don't lack that understanding, it's because it originated somewhere in the heart of God and was given to men. Because I guess for me, I could read this verse and say, well, wait a minute. Does that mean everything that is in the earth that's not directly a result of somebody's prayer time, could it be good? Could it be wise? And that's a too narrow view that I've held. But it's speaking of this contrasting idea that wisdom comes from the Creator God.
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0: Oh God, you are my God. I earnestly search for you. 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
1: Tyrion, Oasis of Hope on your Victory 91.5. We are looking at the Daily Proverb all night tonight on the watch, or as far as the verses will go, all the way until about 5:45 a.m. So we are down here at verse 6, and it says this: better is the poor who walks in his integrity than one perverse in his ways, though he be rich. Amen. Say it again, brother. It's true. We can have material possession, but not have inward riches. Inward riches come through transformation. What kind of character do we have? And this is saying it is better to have inward character and inward riches than it is to just have riches on the outside. Think about the richest people in the world. Now, there's some stellar folk that have a whole lot of money. And I wouldn't mind a little bit more myself, you know, just enough to get me a little sports car or something. Or a little Xbox 360. Actually, that's the old generation. I'm being goofy, but I wouldn't mind to have more money. But I tell you what I could mind that I must have, and that is I must continue to grow in inward riches, the inward riches of character. That's what God cares about. If God was into a currency, I think that's maybe too black and white to say God's just interested in the currency of integrity. But he is, because that's who he is. And he's looking for those who are like him. And so if I am growing in the inward riches of becoming like him, that's the most valuable thing to God. It's way more valuable than maybe even what I can do for him with my natural money. Now, it's all good, but the best is the internal.
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Chivas Phillips stories on your Victory 91.5. Friends, we're going to be praying coming up at the top of the hour. 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

Let us acknowledge the Lord. Let us press on to acknowledge Him. As surely as the sun rises, He will appear. He will come to us like the winter rains, like the spring rains that water the earth. 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

0: Influence music, that's what the blood does on your Victory 91.5. It is time to pray here on the watch. Father, I thank you that you are God, and you're a good God. And you have set eternity in our hearts, Lord. You desire that none should perish, that all should have eternal life in the Son. And I thank you for that, Father, and I love you, and I ask that you would help me to know you more, that you would help us to see your face, to know your goodness, and to follow you. In Jesus' name I pray, amen.
1: 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And thanks for listening to WWEV Coming Atlanta, Victory 91.5, the sound of revival. Yeah.

0: Madison Watkins, God, you are on Your Victory 91.5. We are looking at our daily proverb all night tonight on the watch, which is Proverbs 28. We're down to verse 7. This says, whoever keeps the law is a discerning son, but a companion of gluttons shames his father. Now, you probably know what the word glutton is, but just in case you don't, it means overeating. Now, gluttony can present itself in other ways. It's about lusting. Just like lust can be more than just having to do with immorality. It's you have a desire for something and you want more and more and more, and you're not allowing balance to be in your life. Now, there's not a balanced way to be in immorality, so don't hear me saying that. I'm just saying we can eat food, we can eat good tasting food, but when I'm pigging out, which I do, by the way, I'm not perfect in this. Ain't nothing like just going overboard at 3 a.m. That's what I find myself doing, so help me God. But this idea that you have untamed desires, it's a hard way to live, ultimately. But it says, whoever keeps the law is a discerning son. To have that discernment, that understanding, is something that comes from knowing God and growing in true knowledge. And it's kind of, maybe this picture will kind of make it plain. It's the person that, let's just say that you see a one scene and a person sitting in a study, reading a book and taking notes. And then you see another person couch surfing with a bag of potato chips and their favorite show. Now, I'm not saying that that's not a rad way to be. I'm just saying we can't live that way. I enjoy a bag of potato chips and my favorite show. It's one of my favorite things, actually. But it's about the lifestyle. If we have a lifestyle of just kind of floating through life, not caring about here or there, we can get to a place where that's actually unhealthy.
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He has showed you, O man, what is good. And what does the Lord require of you? 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

Gateway Worship, always featuring Jesse Harris on your Victory 91.5. We are looking at Proverbs 28, the daily proverb, all night tonight on the watch, and we are down to verse 8. It says, "One who increases in his possessions by usury and extortion gathers it for him who will pity the poor."

0: Now, usury just means, I think it means when you loan people money at a high interest rate, like exorbitantly high interest rate. And then, of course, extortion is taking money from people by threat. I'm not saying I'm just 100% up on those terms, but it's this idea that you are getting it by selfish means. And it says that person gathers it for him who will pity the poor. Now, I don't know how this verse is going to play out, because I think there are a lot of people who use evil means to get money, and they seem like they're sitting pretty. But if anything, it does mean there will be a day of reckoning, even if it's on the other side, where, you know, it says in the scripture, God stores up the wealth of the wicked for the righteous. And that's not like, oh, now I'm a Christian, I'm going to be filthy rich because of evil people's money. It's more about where God, when he looks at this earth, he sees it through his perfect vision. He sees who is really in need, and he knows the best place to build and the best place to plant. And even if it's something that happens when he returns, he will say, you know what? You used all your selfishness to get all that you have, and it didn't benefit your soul. Remember the verse that says, what does it matter if you gain the whole world but lose your own soul? Doesn't mean don't be rich or wealthy or have money. I think it's very wise to set money aside and have, you know, emergency fund and stuff. It's about this idea, if we use wickedness in order to build, that building's going to fall over.
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0: Anna Golden, Uncomplicated on your Victory 91.5. Friends, we're going to be praying coming up at the top of the hour. 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

Jesus, let us continually offer to God a sacrifice of praise, the fruit of lips that boldly profess his name, the sound of revival. 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

0: CS Collective, Nothing But the Name on your Victory 91.5. Time to pray here on the watch. Father, I thank you that you chose us in you before the foundation. That we are those whom you created to know you, to be with you, God. That we didn't first choose you, God. We did not decide to be saved. That we were given your grace to come to Christ. And that is available to every person, God. You are drawing every human being upon the whole earth to know your Son. And I ask that many would receive this gift of grace. It carries the soul not only here, but into eternity. Thank you for your love. In Jesus' name, I pray all of these things. Amen.
1: I lift my eyes to the hills. Where does my help come from? My help comes from the Lord, the maker of heaven and earth.
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Elevation Rhythm, Father's House on your Victory 91.5. We are looking at the Daily Proverb, Proverbs 28, all night here on The Watch, and we are down to verse 9. This says, "One who turns away his ear from hearing the law, even his prayer is an abomination." Pretty intense verse, right? Well, here's a question. Why would we want to pray to God if we don't follow him? And then maybe we sort of expose another layer where it's people that just pray to get what they want and people that are not necessarily, you know, I'm not necessarily wanting to know God. I just want his gifts, you know, the benefits of doing certain things. Now, it's very ritualistic. I mean, that's how other religious systems work. That's how other gods handled things. Back in the time when this was written, there were a whole lot of well-known deities. Now, whether they were real, actual creatures, demonic, whatever, they were very present in those societies. And a lot of them was, you do these rituals and have this river dance, and then the god of harvest is going to give you some plants. You know, it was very ritualistic, but you don't have that with Christ. And so, of course, it's an abomination to live where we just want what we want and we want to do rituals and we don't want to know God the way that he set things up. He didn't set things up for us to have a ritual. He's not like a holy vending machine where I'm just supposed to put in my money to get what I want and then peace out. That's not what he's there for. Now, God is, he just is. I'm not saying he's there for us. I'm just saying that's not why he set himself up as our creator, so that we could just jump through a couple of hoops, do a little dance, and get what... I know you thought of that song. I thought of that song too, but he didn't set things up for us to do a little dance and get a little something from God. And he set it up to where we could know him. And so it makes sense if you read it from that context.

but you must return to your God, maintain love and justice, and wait for your God always. 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

Joji, belong to you on your victory 91.5. We're looking at Proverbs 28, our daily proverb, all night here on the watch. We're down to verse 10. We won't get through the whole thing tonight, but we're going to go as far as we can. Verse 10, whoever causes the upright to go astray in an evil way, he himself will fall into his own pit, but the blameless will inherit good. I think this is directly referencing when Jesus returns. Now, Jesus said in the Sermon on the Mount, he said, the ones who would cause a little one to stumble, it's better for them to have never been born. He talks about that those who do not teach these words of mine, they'd be called least. And this is just another telling of that, I think. It's the idea that, you know, if we cause, it's not talking about if you're not perfect. Because those who are parents, we know we hurt our kids and we are not always going to do the right thing. But this is an idea that we are just, at the expense of everyone around us, we'll get whatever we want. And it's kind of like Haman. Back in the time when Esther was the wife of the king, Haman, this guy came along and he said, you know what, I hate the Jews, I want to eradicate them. And he built a gallows, a hanging, you know, with ropes and stuff to hang people, because he was going to hang the Jews. Or maybe the gallows, it's not the guillotine, is it? Okay, it's the gallows. He was going to, I don't know if he thought he could hang every Jewish person, but maybe he just wanted to hang the higher-ups. And instead, he hung on those gallows because Esther pleaded for the Jewish people and the king heard. And once he saw what was going on, he said, oh, you're a bad guy. And that's what this makes me think of. Now, I'm not saying that this verse is here to say, well, if you make anyone go astray, God's going to get you. I don't think that's what it's about. But there will be a reckoning day, a day of judgment. That can be a really good day for those of us who want to follow God. You know, it says the blameless will inherit good. We have an inheritance in Christ. And so the character should begin to line up with that. You know, us being transformed.

0: transformed into God's likeness. Just like God said, if you have the law of love, you won't do harm to your neighbor if you're growing in Christ.
1: I will pour out my spirit on all people. Your sons and daughters will prophesy. Your old men will dream dreams. Your young men will see visions. Even on my servants, both men and women, I will pour out my spirit. Victory 91.5 and Victory.radio. 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

Jenny Owens, Give It Away on your Victory 91.5. Friends, we're going to be praying coming up at the top of the hour. I'd love to pray with you. 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Also, we just have a couple more days to donate Bibles through Bible League. We partnered with them again this year. Their goal is to send Bibles to those that don't have them. Imagine starting your walk with God without a Bible. But even in these days, here in 2026, that happens across the world. 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The cutoff is Tuesday. That's our goal, was going to end at the end of the month. So you have just a couple more days to

0: Stephen McWhirter, All Debts Canceled on your Victory 91.5. It is time to pray here on the watch. Thank you, God, for your goodness. Thank you for your love. God, I thank you that you created us to know your glory, see your face, to be with you, to be like you, God. We are more than this physical life. We are more than these bodies and minds that walk upon this earth. We are your creation, your handiwork. Excellent are your ways and what you've made here. Thank you, Father. We love you. We thank you for life that you have given us today. And it's in Jesus' name I pray all these things. Amen.
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0: Sky Peterson, his love on your victory 91.5. We're looking at Proverbs 28. I keep wanting to say Psalm 28, but it's Proverbs 28, our daily proverb, and we're just reading through it. We've got a couple of more verses that we can get to. Verse 11 says, "The rich man is wise in his own eyes, but the poor who has understanding searches him out." You know, riches can be a blinding thing for us. It can be all that we see, and then I think we can skip transformation. It's not saying it's you should be poor. I think that actually poverty can blind us as well. We can be so down and out financially that we don't have space for anything except how do I get my next meal? How do I get my next paycheck? Whatever. But riches can truly blind us. It might feel like a great thing, but without stewardship, it will blind us to the truth. And this is just giving that as a contrast and saying, you know, when you don't have money in the way, sometimes you can understand things in a way that somebody who has opulent wealth might be harder for that person to get to that place.
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sow for yourselves righteousness, reap the fruit of unfailing love, and break up your unplowed ground. 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

0: Brandon Lake, the great I Am Can on your Victory 91.5. We're looking at Proverbs 28, our daily proverb, and have been for the entire watch tonight. I guess it's getting towards the morning now. We are at verse 12. When the righteous rejoice, there is great glory. But when the wicked arise, men hide themselves. So much of what we've read tonight has been about contrast. Righteousness, wickedness. What does it mean that the righteous rejoice? Well, what's coming to mind is another portion of Scripture where it says, talking about the Lord's works, and it says, the humble will hear and rejoice. It's that good news for those who are broken. Jesus prophesied or said, I am the fulfillment of this Isaiah prophecy where it says to give sight to the blind, to deliver the captives, to proclaim the favorable year of the Lord. And I think this is hinting at that reality that when there is equity for all people, there is great glory. But you know, the wicked can arise if they have the right kind of money or they're willing to do enough dirty deeds in order to get ahead. And that is somebody that you don't kind of want to be around, right? We want righteousness to arise, not wickedness. I think this could be a really good verse for prayer. Say, God, we want godly leadership. We want those who follow you. We don't just want the richest, most powerful people on the earth. Even some of the self-made millionaires, they lack a character in order to lead. I'm not saying there's probably plenty of rich people who are growing in character. Again, we cannot take this black and white, but we can take it as a contrast between those who follow in God's ways and those who just get ahead at any expense.
1: Lord, I have heard of your fame. I stand in awe of your deeds. O Lord, renew them in our day. In our time, make them known. In wrath, remember mercy. Victory 91.5 and Victory.radio. 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

0: The Belonging Co., how awesome, featuring Hope Darst on your Victory 91.5. That about wraps up my time for this edition of The Watch, friends. Hope you have a great rest of your Sunday. Coming up in just a few minutes at the top of the hour, Teresa is going to be back with you. That's right. That's next. Not right now, but next on your Victory 91.5. I'll see you guys later.
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0: 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Hey, good morning. 1 minute past six. 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We kick things off at 7 with Pastor Jordan Sherrod. 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At 10, Truth Matters with Pastor Chuck Ramsey. And then at 11, we conclude with Pastor Jensen Franklin. So delighted to have you along on this Sunday. So we open up in prayer in the first hour. Romans 10, verse 17. Consequently, faith comes from hearing the message, and the message is heard through the word about Christ. Well, Father, we come before you just humbly thanking you that we can hear the word on a Sunday here at Victory starting at 7. We can just listen as we go in and out of our church visits, going in and out of the body of Christ. Thank you, Father, that you give us a way. Faith in Jesus Christ. Thank you, Father, for the gift. You demonstrate your love for us in this. While we were still sinners, Christ died for us. But Jesus, you're no longer dead. You are alive, living at the right hand of God the Father. So we bless you. And Father, maybe someone listening and they're just struggling with so many things. Maybe church seems the last place they want to go. I pray the Holy Spirit will touch your heart. The weariness that you could feel the Holy Spirit wrap his arms around you. Wrap a blanket around you like in a cold day. God sees you, friend. Draw near to God and he will draw near to you. The Lord is near. The Lord is near to the brokenhearted and saves those who are crushed in spirit. So if you feel like you're being crushed, you feel like your heart is breaking, the Lord is near. And for the prayers that are on our prayer list, Lord, so many needs for healing, we thank you. Jesus Christ is the same yesterday, today, and forever. There is healing. We pray for comfort for those who are standing by the one who needs the healing. Give them comfort and strength as they tend to their family member or friend. We love you, God, and we just give you honor and praise on this Sunday as we pray in the name of Jesus. All right, Life Church Worship Band Reeves lined up next. It's the sound of revival.
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0: Victoria 91.5, it is Red Rocks Worship. Hey, good morning. We're looking at 17 minutes past the hour on your Sunday. Yeah, Teresa with you. Hey, you know, joy is not waiting at the end of your June goals. No, it's not hiding in the accomplishment list of this perfect month this is about to end. Joy is available right now in the presence of God. The mistake most people make is chasing joy through their plans and their progress. But joy was never about the progress. It comes from a source, not a season. And the source is as close as a whispered prayer over your breakfast. His name is Jesus. So go to the well this Sunday morning. A few minutes in his presence, a worship song, a quiet prayer. Joy is not in the productive morning ahead. Joy is in Jesus. And he is right here, ready to fill you in the beginning of your day. So drink from that. And the rest of this day will taste different. Joy is not earned through the month. It's found in the presence of God. Psalm 16, verse 11. You make known to me the path of life. You will fill me with joy in your presence, with eternal pleasures at your right hand. Sound of Revival continues, but first, a big thanks to Bread Bekkers.
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0: Victory 91.5 Elevation Rhythm. You gotta love that. Where, oh, where? Hey, good morning. 6:33 on your Sunday. Hey, you do not have to wait for a big assignment to serve God this morning. The mission field is wherever you already are. The phone call was someone hard to deal with. Every person you encounter is someone Jesus wants to reach, and you may be the closest one to them. You are his hands and feet, closer than any program, closer than any plan. So be his hands today. Be his feet. The kindness you show, the patience you offer to the difficult person, the way you treat the one who cannot do anything for you in return. That is Jesus walking around in your body. Do not underestimate it. The kingdom moves through ordinary people who decide to love on purpose. Be one of them this morning. Matthew 25:40. Truly, I tell you, whatever you do, one of the least of these brothers and sisters of mine, you did for me. Phil Wickham lined up next, but first, a big thanks to Calvary Fellowship School of Ministry.
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0: Victory 91.5, Kaylee Makeham with Sanctuary. Hey, good morning to you. On your Sunday, 6:49, you know, God is watching over you right now. He's not getting tired either. He is not on a shift that ends at sunrise or midnight. He's not pacing himself for what comes tomorrow. This watching of God is constant. The guarding is constant. The attention is constant. And every step you have taken, including the ones that felt unsteady, has been seen by the eyes of a God who never closes them. You have not been walking alone. Even in the seasons it felt like it. Even in the chapters where the silence was loudest. He was watching. He was guarding. He was keeping your foot from slipping in ways you will not know about until heaven. Yeah, the Lord watches over you. The Lord is your shade at your right hand. Coming up, we start teaching at the top of the hour, Jordan Sherritt, and we continue on till 11:30. We're so glad you're listening to Victory 91.5. We have a big thanks to Bob Bailey's TV Appliances.
1: 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Bob Bailey's wants to encourage you with 1 Peter 2, verse 9. 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

The steadfast love of the Lord never ceases. His mercies never come to an end. They are new every morning. Great is your faithfulness. 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

0: Victoria 91.5, you gotta love it. It's Blanca with Full Bloom. Hey, good morning. So glad you're listening as we begin our teaching. We start each hour with prayer. Would you join us? Opening up with Psalm 122, verse 1. I rejoice with those who said to me, let us go to the house of the Lord. So, Father, we come before you and we thank you that doors open at different hours this morning to go to the house of the Lord. I also thank you that Bethel, the house of God, lives in us. So we bring a little Jesus as we enter each door. Thank you, Father. You call us together on this day. Father, we just thank you. You're holy. You're so good. You're worthy of every word of worship this morning. Jesus, thank you. It was your obedience all the way to the cross that we could even have fellowship with God, that we could enter into the Holy of Holies and receive mercy in our time of need. Oh God, you demonstrate your love for us in this. While we were still sinners, Christ died for us. So thank you, Jesus. We worship you and we pray the Holy Spirit prepare every heart listening to receive what you have for them this morning. Yeah, we lift our prayer list up to you, Father, asking you to meet each need as we pray in the name of Jesus. All right, coming up next, Pastor Jordan Sherrod from Gateway Church at Friendship in Buford with this message, you follow me. 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
3: I want to preach a message called, You Follow Me. You Follow Me. Will you turn me to John chapter 21? And this is essentially just a continuation of what we talked about last week. Last week, we talked about Jesus calling his first disciples, as he called Peter and Andrew and James and John there on the shore of the Sea of Galilee. Jesus, he's like, hey, follow me. I'm gonna make you fishers of men. And at once they dropped their nets. They left their family. They left the business. They left the boat and they followed Jesus seemingly without any questions. And we talked about how Jesus didn't really give them a lot of details, a lot of destinational details, because they really couldn't have handled it at the time. It was the journey of following Jesus that allowed them to step into the destiny that God had prepared for them. Today, I want to kind of get a little bit more specific. Last week was a bit general. Today, I want to get a little bit more specific for us as Christians and what that means. And here's what I want to reestablish, the truth and the reality that I'd like to reestablish today is that for your life and for my life, okay, for every one of us in this room, there are steps of obedience that God is leading us in and towards, okay? That for all of us, even right now, today, there is something that God is asking of us, either through his word or through the nudge and the speaking of the Holy Spirit. There's something that God is asking of us. For some of us, it's stepping further into the new creation, right? There's some things we need to let go of. There's some good things we need to step into, right? For some of us, God's calling us to do something big. There's steps of faith that God is asking us to take.

For some of us, God's asking you to share your faith with somebody, and you know it, you know? You're trying to ignore it, but you know it. There's somebody that God's been nudging you and leading you to reach out to. And you know it, right? For all of us, this is the reality, isn't it? God is always calling us further into that which he has in store for us, okay? Before you were ever born, before you were ever created on this earth, God had a plan and a purpose for your life and for your days, okay? Big plan, small plans. Micro, macro. God has plans for your life, okay? That's the idea that we're trying to establish. Turn me to John chapter 21. John chapter 21. Are you with me today? Is everybody excited? John chapter 21. We are going to be in verse, you know what? Let's go to verse 17. John chapter 21, verse 17. Again, I want to preach a message called You Follow Me. This is the third time that Jesus had talked to Peter. He said, the third time he said to him, Simon, son of John, do you love me? And Peter was hurt because Jesus asked him the third time, do you love me? He said, Lord, you know all things. You know that I love you. Jesus said, feed my sheep. I tell you the truth, that when you were younger, you dressed yourself and went where you wanted. But when you are old, you will stretch out your hands and someone else will dress you and lead you where you do not want to go. Jesus said this to indicate the kind of death that Peter would glorify God with. Then he said to him, follow me. There it is again. Peter turned and saw the disciple whom Jesus loved was following them. This was the one who leaned back against Jesus at the supper and said, Lord, who is going to betray you? Verse 21, when Peter saw him, this is John, by the way. When Peter saw John, he asked, hey, Lord, what about him? Verse 22, if I want him to remain alive until I return, what is that to you? You must follow me. Oh, isn't that good? Like, if I want this dude to live forever, Peter, what is that to you? You must follow me. Oh, again, I want to preach a message today called You Follow Me. Will you bow your heads? Lord, today in this place, I pray that your voice would be preeminent. Lord, that your word would be clear. And Lord, as that I speak generally today, I pray that your Holy Spirit would speak very specifically to each heart, each life, every circumstance in this room. But I pray that your word would come alive so that we can hear from you. Open our ears, open our eyes, and open our heart. Lord, we want to hear from you. In Jesus' mighty name, we pray. And everybody said, the year is 2013. Some of you were in your prime. 2013. A band called Hillsong United has just released an anthem that was sweeping the nation. It was entitled Oceans. I feel like we're in a safe place here. Can I just ask a quick sermonic survey? Will everyone raise their hand who's cried to the song Oceans? I've got my hand up today. We're going to have an altar call. It's me and a bunch of women. As you can see, it is a song that was sung by every young adult female across the nation looking for their Boaz and Jordan. It's a beautiful song. I think it's a beautiful song. Melody is beautiful. Lyrics are poetic. It's amazing. It really is a really, really, really great song. It got overplayed just like a lot of good songs do. Great song. I loved it. However, I get a sense that the poetry of it, that the melody of it hid a certain reality behind it. I think that the poetic lyrics and the beautiful melody hid this one truth. And it was just how terrifying those lyrics really were. Spirit, lead me.

where my trust is without borders, I want to walk upon the water. Oh, it sings so good. I would sing it for you, but no one wants that. It sings so good. It lives really difficult. I don't know if anybody singing that song really thought about how challenging those lyrics were. However, I do think it was a powerful song, and I think it was a profound song because it would resound with something in all of our souls. Because something as Christians, we just know that that's the true call, isn't it? I think there's something in the heart of believers that it resounds with because we know that the call for us as believers is trusting God in a bigger and deeper way. I think we know and believe and understand that God is calling us to do things, that he's calling us to step out of the boat and out onto the waters and to trust him more. I think it would resound with us because we know that it's, well, we know it's true. But man, is it terrifying. It's scary to trust the Lord without hesitation or borders. Because when God calls us out of where we are and out onto the proverbial waters of faith, that means we're having to leave a lot of things behind. A lot of things that are very familiar, a lot of things that are very comfortable, and a lot of things that are very known. The things that we love and crave in this life. That as God calls you into new spaces, guess what? You're having to leave the old space. That as God is asking you to step into new arenas, you're having to leave the one that you've been in. That as God calls us to new things, guess what? The old things aren't going to work. I love how the prophet Isaiah says in Isaiah 43, as he's prophesying of what God is going to do for the Israelites, he goes, behold, I'm doing a new thing. And we love that part. But then you know what he says? He goes, yeah, we're going to have to make roads in the wilderness. That's terrifying. Do you know why? Because that means no one's ever been there before. No one's ever done it before. You are stepping into unknown places and unexperienced things. Do you know what that demands of us? Unknown places, unexperienced things. Unbridled trust in the Lord. And unhesitant obedience to the Lord. Oh man, trust and obedience to the Lord. That's what it requires of us, which is why that can be so unsettling for us in our life. The words follow me, follow me. It's the motto of the Christian life, isn't it? And the truth is that your life and mine, God is leading us somewhere. Follow me. That is the life of a believer. In fact, I believe that the statement, the command of follow me, is the bridge that connects salvation to eternity. I think that that statement, that command from Jesus, is the thing that fills our time from salvation to eternity. See, because when we believe in Jesus, when we put our faith in Jesus, that moment of salvation, not only have we been rescued from the power of sin and death, not only have we become a new creation, but we have also become participants in the kingdom of God. We've become participants in the kingdom of God, which means that we are not just waiting to leave earth. Like we're not just sitting on our hands waiting to leave earth. We are joining with God to renew it. That's what God's doing. God is renewing you and God is renewing creation. And he is inviting us to be participants in that calling. Which means that what we do in this life really, really matters, doesn't it?
I think that adds an enormous amount of weight onto our obedience to the promptings and the commands and the callings of God.

because it means that it has eternal consequence. That faithful obedience, simple obedience, it matters because it matters for the eternal. Or as the great N.T. Wright says it, what you do in the present by the Spirit will somehow be a part of God's future. Yeah, that's real good. That what you do in the present by the Spirit will somehow be a part of God's future. It adds this weight to our responses to God. Church, look, right? How you respond to what God is asking you, it matters. Because what we can do is we can ignore and avoid until we grow so callous that we no longer feel it. We can reject the promptings of the Lord and the commands of God until our soul has become hardened to it, and then we no longer feel it, so then we don't really feel convicted. Or we can step out of where we are and step into what God has and join Him in renewing the world around us, in building the kingdom of God around us. How we respond to God really, really matters. I want to kind of look at this through our text today, because here in John chapter 21, I think Jesus not only gives us clarity for our life, but He does it through the life of Peter. And He provides, I think, a lot of specificity for our life through the life of Peter. Now, I've talked about this particular passage a few times in the last few months, so I'm not going to bog you down too much with all of the details, but let me catch everybody up so we're on the same page. This is post-resurrection. Jesus and six other dudes have gone out on the boat, on the water, doing a little fishing, all right? Jesus has yet to be restored for his enormous failure of denying Jesus three times. He's seen the resurrected Jesus, but he has not yet been restored back to relationship with him. And so they're out there fishing. Peter, I have no doubt, is very disturbed. He's very convicted. A lot of shame, a lot of guilt, but he's out there trying to catch fish. They have this miraculous catch of fish because of Jesus. And in that moment, Peter realizes, hey, that's Jesus. So Peter jumps out of the boat as everybody else is trying to get to shore. He swims ahead of the rest of the disciples and he gets to the shore before everyone else does. Jesus is on the shore. He's cooking a little fish for breakfast, which sounds disgusting. And it's here. It's here on the shore of the Sea of Galilee that Peter's gonna have this interaction with Jesus, and you probably know it. Three times, Jesus is like, hey, Peter, do you love me? He's like, yes. He's like, feed my sheep. Hey, Peter, do you love me? He's like, yes, I do. Feed my sheep. And by the third time, Peter starts getting offended, although Peter had no right to be offended. He denied Jesus three times. Jesus asked three times, probably not a coincidence, right? Three times, do you love me? He said, yes, you know I do. But then things go very crazy, very quickly. Because Jesus is like, good. Hey, follow me, Peter. He's like, yeah, oh, no, I'm definitely going to. Definitely going to follow you, Jesus. No more of the denial debacle, I promise. We're done with denying. I'm going to follow you. He's like, good. Hey, good news, bad news kind of situation. You're going to follow me. In fact, I mean, Peter knew he was going to be the rock that Jesus built his church upon, but things go south in this conversation quickly for Peter, because Jesus gets very direct, foretells of the kind of death that Peter is going to die. Verse 18 says, Peter, you're going to stretch out your hands and people are going to lead you where you do not want to go. And then John, being John, clarifies that Jesus was telling Peter this to allude to the kind of death that he was going to die. And it's real bad news that Peter was going to be crucified. That's real bad news. And Peter's like, okay. All right, I'm going to be crucified. And then Jesus is like, but follow me. And Peter's like, okay, I'm going to follow you. And then Peter being Peter, which makes me love him, Peter being Peter is like, hey, Jesus, what about him? Looks over at the teacher

pet John, you know? And he's like, hey, Jesus, what about him? Why don't you tell him what he wins for getting to follow you? Why don't you tell him all the bad news for him too? Because John's back there happy-go-lucky. I just found out I'm getting crucified. Meanwhile, he's skipping and throwing rocks. Tell him, Jesus, what he wins. Oh, and then Jesus just shuts it down immediately, doesn't he? He's like, hey, bro, if I want him to live forever, that's my business. You follow me. What is that to you, Peter? That's my business. You worry about you, Peter. Here's the overarching idea of that whole passage, is that while we as Christians, we all have the same Savior. We all serve the same Lord. And we are all being made into the same image, which is Jesus. The reality is that the callings and the purposes and the life that we are to live for him is going to look very, very different. Very different. That the life that God has for you is not the life that he has for me. And the life that God has for me is not the life that God has for you. No, the truth is that you have to follow him for yourself. And I have to follow him for myself. Jesus is like, what is that to you, Peter? You follow me. And the same call for us today is, hey, you follow me with your unique purposes and callings, with your specific gifts, with your particular background, with your individual circumstances. You follow the Lord. And I've got to follow the Lord. See, Peter would not do all that John did. And Peter would not go everywhere that John went. But John wouldn't do all that Peter did. And he certainly wouldn't go everywhere that Peter went. And if we're not careful, what we can do is we can get into this trap of comparing our life with Jesus to someone else's life with Jesus. That if we're not careful, we can start looking around to other Christians, especially when God asks us to do something difficult or crazy or something we don't really want to do. We can be like, well, I don't really want to talk to that person, Jesus, and you're not asking Tim to do it either. God, you didn't ask me to start that, God. Why didn't you ask me to do that? So we can start comparing our life with Jesus, our obedience to Jesus with someone else's, and that's pretty futile, isn't it? Because your life and my life are going to look very, very different. And the things that God wants from you is very different from what God wants from me in the personal sense, isn't it? If I'm going to be honest with you, don't tell anybody I'm telling you this because it's kind of inside baseball. Pastors do this a lot because they're not very spiritual. They're not as spiritual as you think, I promise. And they'll compare, you know, their ministry or their church to everyone else's. I did this when I was younger, like 2 weeks ago. And I really struggled with this when I was young. I had friends and we kind of started in the ministry about the same time. And man, it just seemed like things happened very easy for them and very quickly for them. And they weren't nearly as good looking or as good of a preacher as me. And I don't know what was happening. Starting to question things, you know. But it's silly, isn't it? Because oftentimes when we're comparing, what are we doing? We're taking our weaknesses and our failures and comparing them to their perceived victories. Not even always actual victories or successes, right? I mean, comparison just in general is ridiculous for us, but we love to do it. Why? Because we say we want to see how we stack up. That's not really why, though. Because if we're going to be honest, it's that we're trying to find somebody who's doing something worse than us to make us feel better about us. But we compare and we look around. We take our eyes off the Lord and on other people and what they're doing and what they're not doing. Can I tell you all that it ever does? Is it robs us of the joy of obeying the Lord. That's it. And that's what I look back on my younger years of doing ministry.

ministry, and I was kind of miserable. And I was miserable not because life was bad. Life was awesome. Things were great. I was exactly where God wanted me to be. And yet I was unhappy in that calling. Why? Not because I was in the wrong place, but because I was in the right place and I was looking around at everybody else around me. You know, the fastest way to remove joy from obeying God is start looking at someone else's life and thinking they got it better. It's a lie from the enemy, and the enemy wants to rob you of all joy of following Jesus. You know that, right? The enemy wants to rob you of all joy of following Jesus. The enemy will come and lie to you and say it ain't worth it, that what you're doing isn't working, that what you're doing is failing compared to what everybody else seems to be succeeding. You're not actually called. You're worthless. God can't use you. Lie after lie after lie, because he wants to deter you from living out the purposes that God has for you. Oftentimes, like, the devil doesn't have to cause some moral failure in your life. Discouragement will be the greatest enemy we fight in pursuing the callings of God. Just discouraged, like, it's not working. Nothing's changing. Friends, hear me, hear me. God doesn't ask what it's going to look like or if you're okay with it. God says, go. Take the step of faith and do it. And our job, hear me, is to keep our eyes on Jesus, the one who called us. You know why? Because our obedience is not defined by the people around us. Our obedience is defined by the one who called us, in him alone. So stop looking around, stop worrying about what other people are doing, and you follow him. Oh, and I'm preaching to myself today. I gotta follow him. Amen? Not to mention, you're not responsible for what anyone else does. Can I just remove a little weight off of your shoulders? You ain't responsible for anyone else's obedience. Whoo! That is one of the most freeing things that you can ever hear, isn't it? Amen. It is for me as a pastor, I gotta be honest with you. You don't have to obey for anyone else. But hear me. No one else can obey for you. You must follow him. I must follow him. Because one day, on the other side of eternity, there will be a moment where we all stand before the Lord. We all will. And in that moment, justified by Jesus, but still giving an account for our life. If you don't believe me, let's go to the text. 2 Corinthians chapter 5, verse 10. For we must all appear. Did he say all? I think I read that right? All of us? Okay. I mean, I'm just making sure that y'all were, I think that's the Greek. For we must all appear before the judgment seat of Christ so that each of us may receive what is due. What? For the things done while in the body, whether good or bad. Revelation chapter 20, just in case that wasn't convincing enough. Then I saw a great white throne and him who was seated on it. The earth and the heavens fled from his presence, and there was no place for them. And I saw the dead, great and small, standing before the throne, and the books were opened. And another book was opened, which is the book of life. And the dead were judged according to what they had done, as is recorded in the books. And on that day, you will not have to give an account for anyone else's life. You won't have to answer for what anyone else did or did not do, or how they did it. But scripture's pretty clear that we are responsible for that which we have done. And there will be an account given of what we have done, which is why those words, follow me, matter so much. That's why those words carry such significant weight. Because Jesus isn't really playing games with our life. Because his kingdom is not just a club
a social club that we join and are part of. There are eternal consequences to that which we do. And Jesus takes it very, very seriously. Our obedience should carry weight in our life.

as well. Peter's like, hey, Jesus, what about him? Jesus said, hey, bro, don't worry about John. I'll take care of John. And by the way, Peter, you ain't qualified to do what John is called to do. And John's not qualified to do what you're going to do. There's the body of Christ. And each are going to play a part and a role. I will lead John. I will call John. I'll worry about John. John's mine. You worry about you. You must follow me, Peter. And I imagine that was challenge enough for Peter, wasn't it? I imagine just like my life and just like your life, Peter worrying about Peter was probably enough for him to worry about. Just like I imagine for you, because I know for me, me worrying about me is enough for me to worry about. Because again, when we get called out onto the waters of faith, it can be a little bit uncomfortable, can't it? And you know why? Because it's never going to align with your flesh. If you're taking notes, I just write a few of these down, just a little few reminders for us that we know that God does when he calls us into things or out of things or to begin things or to stop things or to talk to someone or pray for someone or to give that money. It's not always going to align with your calendar. You know, God is not going to consult your schedule. He's not. Because God is not concerned about the things of this earth as much as he is concerned about the eternal. God does not submit to our time. We submit to God's time. God's not going to ask you about your schedule. The callings of God won't always align with your giftings. And I think that's what's so unsettling sometimes, isn't it? I would much rather preach from a platform to 100,000 people than pray with somebody one-on-one. Can I just be honest with you? It's a lot easier up here than it is down there. And yet I have found that my most effective ministry does not happen from a platform, but one-on-one. And those are the moments that I have to depend upon the Lord far more. Why? God's going to call you into things that you are unqualified to do and places that you are unqualified to be. Why? Not just to scare you, but so that there is no doubt in anyone's mind who gets the glory. So that there is no doubt in anyone's mind who called and who is equipped. God's callings will not always align with your budget or your resources. Amen. I think the board here at Gateway can say amen to that. The callings of God will not always align with your logic. And I think this is probably one of the harder things for us. Because we've thought out our life. We've planned out our life. We've had ChatGPT tell us what to do. But what if what God is asking you to do doesn't make a lot of sense? What if it seems a little risky? What if it seems a little crazy? God's callings are not always going to make perfect sense to you. But that's none of our business, is it? Our only job is to respond in obedience. And God's callings will never, never, ever align with our flesh. Because everything that God desires for us to do is about whittling away at that old flesh nature, so that he can continue to expose the new creation that he's birthed inside of each and every one of us that have put their faith in Jesus. And then there's always that thing in the back of our mind. What if this fails? What if I do share my faith and they say no? What if I ask if I can pray with them and they say no? What if I start that and it doesn't work out? God, what happens if the thing that you're asking me to do doesn't look like it's successful? Is our obedience in vain? Not one thing that we ever say yes to from the Lord will be wasted.
And just because you don't see the fruit

0: of it or what you thought would be the fruit of it, it doesn't mean that what you're doing isn't worthy of your obedience. Because you never, ever know why God is calling you to do what you're doing. You never really know what God is fully up to at all times, because God has this way of working all things together for the good of those who love him. So what if it gets weird? So what if it gets a little awkward? So what if it doesn't work out the way you thought? So what if it looks like it failed? I'd rather sink while trying to walk on water than stand firm in the boat, wouldn't you? Oh, I'd rather just risk something for the Lord. I'd rather be uncomfortable for someone else's eternity just for a moment. Friends, your obedience is always worth it. Will you bow your heads today? Lord, we love you today and we thank you for your desire to use your people in your plan of renewing this place. Lord, we're thankful for your call, the purposes, the plans, Lord, that you've ordained over our life, Lord, so that we can join you in building your kingdom. What an honor it is to serve you. What a joy it is to obey you. And what a life that is lived following you. God, I pray that your Holy Spirit would illuminate with clarity, precision, and power that which you would have for us. And Lord, I pray that your voice and your word would hound us until we obey. Don't stop calling us, Lord. Give us the faith and the trust to step into that which you have. We love you. Lord, we praise you. It's in the awesome, the mighty, and the powerful name of Jesus we pray, and everybody said, amen.
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4: 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Hey, good morning. Pastor Jordan Sherrod can be listened again to Monday at 7. Coming up, Pastor Josh Mayo. We're so glad you're listening on this Sunday to Victory 91.5. 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

Be strong and courageous. 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

Victor in 91.5. You gotta love that. Tasha Layton with I Got You. Hey, good morning. 1 minute past eight. Standing by, Pastor Josh Mayo. We pray at the top of every hour. Opening up with Psalm 5, verse 3. In the morning, Lord, you hear my voice. In the morning, I lay my request before you and wait expectantly. So, Father God, we come humbly into your presence with praise and thanksgiving. I thank you that you hear us. That we can lay our prayers down, lay our requests down, and just trust you with it, wait for it expectantly. So, Father, you are holy, you are just, you are so faithful. You're worthy of every word of worship. Jesus, we thank you for being obedient to the point of death, even death on a cross. Thank you that you are alive now, seated at the right hand of God, our Father. And for every heart listening, Father, we pray the Holy Spirit will refresh today. Bring a word of hope. Bring a word of life. Maybe listening in to Pastor Josh Mayo is something the Holy Spirit's going to use a word to touch you. I pray so. And we lift our prayer list up to you, Father God, every need for healing, for hope, for restoration, so many. We trust you with these prayers. We believe by faith. Look what the Lord has done. We will proclaim.

0: Thank you, Father. We love you and we bless you as we pray all this in the name of Jesus. All right, let's go. Pastor Josh Mayo from Cross Church and Coming with a teaching titled Daily Prayers. Lean in. This one shapes how you talk to God this week.
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4: 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I pray that today's message brings you hope and helps you find life. Today I want to talk about prayer. I want to talk about prayer because prayer is how we believe for God to move. Prayer is simply reaching out to the Lord, right? It's reaching out to the Lord. It's communication. It's relationship. It's sacred interaction. Without talking to God, we will never be like God. I like to put it this way. Prayer conforms us into the image of God. Prayer not only changes things, but it changes us. Amen? Changes us. And so prayer, though, what I've found through, you know, years of experience, if we're just honest with each other, is prayer sometimes can feel a little bit mystical, right? Maybe prayer feels not practical. Like, why pray? Like, we don't always see results immediately connected to prayer. So mystical, not practical. Prayer can also feel like an obligation. I'm sure none of you have ever felt that. But from the experience I've had before, like, I've got to pray. I have to pray. And it can grow stale. Again, probably none of you have ever experienced that as well. But sometimes prayer feels like it can grow stale. And it can even feel like it can get overwhelming, right? Like, where do I start? How do I pray? Like, there's so much to pray, so much to say. I don't have enough time. Feels overwhelming. So where do I start? Where do I start? How do we make prayer less mystical, more practical, fresh, and less overwhelming? Easy assignment, huh? Should be easy. I actually think it is. I think it is kind of easy. We're going to do something a little bit different today. I think sacred art can actually help us do those exact things. And so, because prayer isn't meant to feel mystical in a negative way or impractical, stale, or overwhelming, I want to just give some very simple thoughts because I think God wants to help us to return to His heart. I want you to look at this. Throw this up on the screen, guys. This is known as The Angelus by Jean Millet. I love this painting. As The Angelus, it reminds me to pray in the ordinary times. That prayer is for your ordinary times. What we see here, it's a little bit darker, but this is how it's constructed. This is prayer at dusk. It's two farmers out in a field. They're praying the Angelus at prayer. And what does that mean, praying the Angelus? It refers to a traditional Christian prayer that remembers the incarnation. It's John 1:14, and the Word became flesh, and it dwelled among us. So it's this idea of God's word dwelling within the ordinary moments of our life. Prayer is God interrupting the ordinary moments of our day. Two farmers praying at dusk. The Angelus is typically prayed three different times, morning,

afternoon, evening, and they're praying, they're meeting with God in the field. Work is sacred. Work is sacred. It's an interruption that God wants to interrupt your ordinary and his, and he wants to enflesh the moments. He wants to be there, divine, sacred moments in the middle of the ordinary. And I love the fact that these two farmers, they meet God in a field. It just seems incredibly unspectacular to me. And that's what makes it incredibly sacred to me. See, probably for most of us, our work seems very, well, mundane, very unspectacular. But God wants to remind us that prayer is God interrupting your ordinary, unspectacular moments and making it sacred. What's your field? What's your field? What's the place where God wants to interrupt? It might be at the hospital where you work. It might be at the kitchen or in the laundry room. It might be on the sports field. It might be in the hallway. It might be as you're doing plumbing. It might be at the co-working space. Those are sacred spots. They are fields where God wants to interrupt your work and meet you. Scripture says, pray without ceasing. It's this invitation to make every moment holy. What I love about this, if you notice, is a couple things are dropped in this painting. In the Angelus, we see in this prayer moment, her basket, it's a basket full of fruit. It looks like apples. It's a little bit hard to see, but that's dropped. Then we also see a wheelbarrow with burdens dropped. We see a pitchfork dropped. Prayer allows you to bring your burdens to the Lord and leave them in his presence. It allows you morning, noon, and night to make your day sacred as you bring your cares, your worries, your anxiousness to him in your field, in the common, unspectacular moments, and it becomes a sanctuary. It becomes a sanctuary. Allow God to show up in the flesh, and the word became flesh and dwelled among us. Allow God to move into your neighborhood, and that might include your work. That might include where you eat lunch. And I love the fact that sacred prayer often invites other people into the sanctuary. It's not just one person in the moment. Your sacred moments often invite other people into the sacred moments. Your prayers often invite other people into the prayers as well too. It's powerful. This painting to me is powerful because when we pause to pray, when we reflect, when we invite God into the moment, we're actually living out the verse in Psalms that simply says, be still and know that I am God. Oftentimes you will not know that he is God at your co-working space, in your kitchen, raising your kids, in your 9-to-5, if you're not still and invite him in. Be still and know that I am God. It's what they're doing right now. What's your field? What's your field? Invite him into that ordinary moment. Let's go to the next painting. This is known as the Supper at Emmaus. This was done by Rembrandt in 1629. And here's the thought that this work of art kind of brings to my heart and my mind, is that prayer provides resurrection power. Prayer, when we pray, when we connect with the Lord, it provides resurrection power. Do you remember the Emmaus story? I'm guessing some of us do, maybe some of us don't. Maybe you're new to the faith and you have no clue what I'm talking about. Emmaus was a road
And in Luke 24, if you want to unpack it and read it later, you can. But Jesus has just risen from the dead. He's just had his resurrection moment. And Jesus is walking on this road named Emmaus with two other disciples. He comes along, two other disciples walking on the Emmaus road. He interrupts them. He interrupts the ordinary. And as he's walking with them, he starts to discuss life, more specifically, his life, all the scriptures. The two disciples are downcast. They're broken because they're like, our Lord has been crucified. Then it seems like he's not in the tomb anymore. What's going on? They don't know how to interpret the moment. And Jesus starts interpreting the entire Old Testament to them and shows how he is the fulfillment of all these realities. They don't recognize that it's Jesus, but Jesus starts unpacking all these realities to two of his disciples. And most theologians believe it's actually a husband and a wife, two disciples, a married couple walking on the road. And they stop for the night, and they're going to stop. They stop at a house to get some food and rest for the night along their travels. And Jesus acts like he's going to continue on, and they beg him to stay. Say, stay with me a little bit longer. And they invite him in to the home. They invite him to the table. And it's at the table that Jesus starts to break bread with them. And I believe his wounds, his nail piercings are shown as he breaks the bread. And scripture records in Luke 24 that as he breaks the bread with them, immediately their eyes are open and they see him for Christ. They see him as Christ and they understand who he now is. And he disappears. And it's this understanding that Christ reveals himself. And in this moment, and what I love about this idea is that what Rembrandt has kind of painted here is this moment of awe, this moment of shock and awe. We see Jesus actually in the shadow right here. He's silhouetted. We see a disciple here. We see a disciple in the far background. And this glow emanating off of Jesus while this man is, it's the moment of revelation, the moment where Jesus breaks bread and this man is in awe. He's in shock and awe about what's happening now. Why? Because he's just experienced resurrection power. He just has experienced something supernatural. Prayer invites the supernatural into your life. When we connect with the Lord, it invites his resurrection power to show up and show off in our life. Why do we pray? Not just for some ritualistic thing, but it invites resurrection into our everydays. I noticed a couple different things here. I noticed the darkness of Jesus, the silhouette. I noticed the man in shock and awe. I noticed the person. Possibly, it looks almost like a woman. I've seen another painting, another version of this, where it is a female in the background, in the kitchen, away from the action, but this other disciple in the shadows, in the background. And I think it's very important for us to notice a couple things. One, these disciples would have never had the revelation, the resurrection power, the supernatural power, unless they invited Christ into the moment. They would have missed the power. Prayer invites God's power into your life. And we've got to be a little bit intentional about inviting him into those moments. We will miss, if you will, the shock and awe of God. How many of you want to see God? We're believing for God to show up and show off. But how many of you know you might be one prayer away from the miracle that you've been praying for your entire life? But unless we allow God into that moment where we'll miss it. The resurrected Lord still wants to reveal himself to you if you invite him into the moment. What I also noticed from this painting, when Rembrandt painted this, he was 23 years old, approximately 23 years old. And so we see with this glow, we see the supernatural power of God. We see the awe, the dramatic impact.

act of Jesus Christ in this moment, in this revelation. But I also see some other things. I kind of see some fear. Do you? I kind of see a little bit of fear. Like you could say, yeah, it's shock. It's awe. It's like, oh, glory. Yeah, yeah. But maybe a little bit of fear as well too. And like I said before, this disciple over here is like in the back, totally distant, away. And then again, Jesus is in the darkness. I think sometimes it's like the reason we don't pray is we're afraid to connect with God. Like he's so holy and he's so reverential to us. We're worried we're going to mess it up. And for whatever reason, maybe you're new in the faith and this creates some separation between you and God. It feels like maybe the reason you don't pray is you feel like God's in the darkness. And even to the point where you, I'll be around it, but I'm going to create some space. I'm going to create a separation. I'll be around it. I'll kind of do my thing over here. I feel more comfortable doing things for God than being close to God. But I'm around Jesus. They're praying, so I'm a part of that. But sometimes we run away and we're afraid, and it feels like Jesus is in the darkness. Notice kind of the separation. It's like it's almost like Jesus and the disciple are going opposite of each other. If you've noticed these things and you've ever felt like this, because I think probably a lot of us in the room have felt these things. We felt afraid. We felt awkward in our prayer moments. We felt this separation. We felt a little bit of darkness, a little bit of distance, awe, but we're not sure what to do with it. We felt these things. Let me show you something else. Let me fast forward. Next painting. Next painting. This is also called The Supper at Emmaus. Same title. And this is also done by Rembrandt. And it is done 19 years later. Now, I could be wrong, but if my memory serves, this is the only work of art that Rembrandt does twice. Same painter, 19 years later. Same moment. Now, I want you to notice, kind of consider the differences between the two works. The first moment we saw shock and awe. In this moment, what do we see? It's more intimate. It's more close. They're not pulling away, they're pulling in. We see Christ's face. We didn't see his face in the last one. He was silhouetted. And what I want you to see here is that Christ is meeting his disciples face to face. Christ actually seems peaceful here. He seems humble. He's not distanced from his disciples, right? Same power, but close now. And here's a couple of my thoughts. Maybe, just maybe over those 19 years between paintings, something changed in Rembrandt's heart. Rembrandt started to see Jesus differently. And so he had to paint him differently. Matter of fact, the year that Rembrandt painted the second painting, he lost his wife. He lost his children, a child. And he was having financial hardship all within this year. He was grieving. He was broken. And here's my point with this one. Prayer invites God's presence into our life. If we would only allow it, prayer invites God's presence into our life. It brings us into the table. It brings us close to him during often our most troubling times. For he is the greatest prize. We can see his face. God wants you to meet him face to face. To pray is to have him. To pray is to dine with him. To pray is to commune with him, to connect with him, to sense his presence. Like the first painting, prayer may seem
a little bit unnatural at the beginning. It's more shock and awe, right? It's like, am I doing this right? I feel like God is still in the darkness. Maybe you're new in the faith. God's still in the darkness. Am I doing this right? I don't know how this works. But if you just stick with it long enough, over the years, it seems like we start to see his face and he moves closer and closer. It's not a hard exercise, but rather it's a natural, intimate relationship. Christ wants to pull you into the table. He wants you to see his face. A lot of us, we are so overwhelmed. We're so in awe by the shock and awe, the resurrection power of moments. But Christ, with season and with maturity and with life, he'd like to draw you in. Are you still with me? Am I boring you to death right now? Here's what I love. Check this out. How many people are in the Emmaus story total? How many disciples in the biblical Emmaus story? Two. Plus Jesus makes. How many are in this painting right here? Four. How many were in the original painting that Rembrandt did? Three. Something changed. And it was intentional. In the first painting, Rembrandt was very literal. He painted very much the narrative of Emmaus. Two disciples, Jesus, what he saw as a young man. And I think that's so interesting. Like as our youth, we just want to experience the power, the awe, the shock and awe of God. But as we get older and more mature and we go through some brokenness in our life, it's the tenderness of God that means the most to us. It's the face of God that means the most to us. But what I want you to see here is, who are the two people that he repainted? The two disciples are these two individuals. Remember, we had a person who was serving in the back, and we had another disciple at the table. The only one, the third one, that you can't see their face is you. Rembrandt has drawn you into the painting. He's from the viewer's perspective. You have been given an invitation through prayer to pull yourself up to the table, to pull yourself into the moment. The question is, will you? We don't see his response. We don't see his face. We don't exactly know what he's doing. Rembrandt is giving you a chance to pull yourself up to the table and respond to him as you will. Don't miss the moment. Prayer invites us into the moment. All right, next one. This is known as the agony in the garden by Andrea. And I love this painting. It says a lot to me. The biblical text here that many of you are familiar with is Matthew 26. 36 through 41, and I want to read this passage for us. It says, then Jesus went with his disciples to a place called Gethsemane. This right after the Last Supper, right before he gets crucified. Jesus went with his disciples to a place called Gethsemane, and he said to them, sit there while I go there and pray. He took Peter and his two sons of Zebedee along with him, and he began to be sorrowful and troubled. And Jesus said to them, my soul is overwhelmed with sorrow to the point of death. Stay here and keep watch with me. Going a little farther, he fell with his face to the ground and prayed, my Father, if it's possible, may this cup be taken from me, yet not as I will, but as you will. Then he returned to his disciples and found them sleeping. Couldn't you men keep watch with me for 1 hour? He asked Peter. Watch and pray so that you will not fall into temptation. The spirit is willing, but the flesh is weak. All right, so this work of art reminds me, and I think reminds us, that prayer aligns and prepares us for what is and what is to come. If we would allow it, prayer aligns and prepares us for what is and is to come. So Jesus is praying in the Garden of Gethsemane right before the crucifixion, his crucifixion moment. He knows what's about to happen. Does Jesus want to die on the cross? No.
yet he surrenders his will. He actually prays, Lord, if there's another way. Father, if there's another way. True prayer is surrendering until wills align. You go into prayer with your will.

But the idea is when I come out of prayer, I have my Father's will. You're aligned with God's will. True prayer should transform your will into the Lord's. If you're just coming out of prayer feeling like you've gotten a confirmation of what you want and what you expect and what you think, then you're probably not really praying. True prayer should conform us to the image of Christ. And oftentimes, we don't look like him. And that's how prayer changes us. Christ in this prayer is transformed. Think about this, not by removing suffering. He still goes to the cross. But what happens in this prayer is by him infusing obedience into the moment, he receives peace. God doesn't remove the cross. God doesn't remove the circumstance. God doesn't remove the pain. And oftentimes when we go to prayer, we're trying to God to do a removing job when God wants to do an improving, a transforming job. And so sometimes the cross doesn't get moved. We still have to go to the cross, whatever that is. But he can give us peace along the way. He can transform us along the way. This is a powerful image for how God transforms us along the struggle, not just simply by removing the struggle. Then what I want you to check out here is we got the disciples that are sleeping. Anybody know who these three are? You know, the three closest to Jesus. You know, Peter, James, John. So he had 12, and there's three homies that got invited in closer. And they said, you know, Jesus preaches too long. And so they wanted to take a nap. They take a nap, they fall asleep. And what does Jesus say? Can't you stay awake with me for 1 hour? It's the middle of the night. It's almost like they were doing a 24-hour prayer watch. Can you not show up at 3 a.m.? Can you not pray through this moment? Let me connect these two. What do we see in the distance? We actually see a mob. We see the Roman guard, or more specifically, the Jewish and Roman guard, priestly guards. They're coming, and who's leading? Judas? Judas is leading them. So here's what I know here. Why do we pray? Why do we pray? Because the battle is already here. The battle is already upon us, but we're asleep. We're asleep, and God wants to make us spiritually vigilant. He wants to wake us up because the battle is already here, and you will never be ready for the battle, and you will never be ready for your Judases. You will never be ready for the betrayers in your life. You will never be ready for the mob in your life. You will never be ready for the critics in your life, the crucifiers in your life, if you're constantly asleep. Prayer makes us ready for the battle. Prayer makes us watchful and vigilant for the kingdom to come, God's will to be done. But I love the phrase that Jesus says, can you not watch with me? Can you not pray with me for 1 hour? Because as a church, we want to set ourselves up. We want to set up our new year. What does scripture say? My house, Jesus says, my house will be a house of prayer. We want to set up this environment to say, God, if we get everything else, if we're believing for everything else, but we're not believing for you, we've messed it. We're hungry for more of you. We're desperate for more of you. God's kingdom is ready to come. God wants to move. God wants to supernaturally show up and show off. But we have to be ready for the moment. We have to be ready for the moment. Let's respond. We battle not with flesh and blood, but against powers and principalities. We can believe for so many things from the Lord, but more than anything, let's believe for him. Let's believe for him. Prayer doesn't have to be mystical. Doesn't need to be complicated or harsh or hard. Simply you uttering, you communicating, you screaming, you whispering out what's in your heart. For he wants to meet with you. He loves you so much that he wants to

0: meet with you. So what I'd love to do, just as we wrap up, I'd like to pray. What a novel idea, right? I'd love to pray. And I'd love to invite the Lord into this next season that we're going into as a church, as families, as individuals, as you are with your work, your kids, your spouse. We're believing for God. We're believing for Him. Why don't you bow your heads, close your eyes all over this room. Let me pray. Lord, thank you for the beauty that you have created all around us. For that beauty is often an invitation to prayer. God, you have artfully crafted the world around us to become a sanctuary. And God, our souls long for more. We long for so much more. We want more of you. God, would you reveal yourself to us through every experience, every challenge, every success? May we experience your presence. God, may our prayers be artful ways to connect with you. Art is always beautiful in the eye of the beholder. And so no matter how messy our prayers look, no matter how unartful they might feel, you are the one beholding them. And so you see beauty every time we attempt to reach out, every moment we cry out. In the field of our ordinary times, may we connect with you. God, may we daily experience your resurrection power. May you show up and show off in our prayers. And yet, may we also pull up close enough to you at the table to experience your presence. God, you desire to dine with us, to be close to us. You have invited us in to the moment. May we respond and see your face. And finally, God, may you align us and prepare us for all that is to come. There will be moments when we will want to fall asleep on you. Wake us up, Lord. Wake us up, Lord. When the mob and Judas surround us, may we not abandon you. When the critics and the haters and the circumstances make it difficult for our will to align with yours, may we cling to you. Even when hardship is not escaped, may it be an invitation to your peace. God, may you conform us to your image. May your presence be our ultimate resolution. In Jesus' name, amen, amen, amen.
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2: 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You can also hear that same message, Pastor Josh, this Tuesday night. And he already said it, but I'm just trying to, you know, remind you. 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We are in the midst of teaching. Dr. John Allen, Real Life Now is at the top of the hour, and the sound of revival will take us there.
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Jesus looked at them and said, with man it is impossible, but not with God, for all things are possible with God. 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

91.5, Brandon Lake. Hey, good morning. So glad you're listening to Victory 91.5 in the midst of our teaching. But at the top of the hour, we'll take it away with Dr. Don Allen. So thanks for listening to Victory 91.5. So something always to think about on this Sunday, divine identity. You will live out of whatever name you believe is yours. Call yourself a failure and you will live cautious and small. Call yourself a victim and you'll wait for a rescue that already came. But your real identity was not assigned by your worst day or your loudest critic. It was spoken by God, child, heir, chosen, much loved.

0: is royal. So live out this Sunday morning out of the name heaven gave you. If it's better than the ones the world handed out.
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0: Victory 91.5, Amanda Jansen, Sinner to Saint. Hey, good morning on your Sunday, 1 minute past nine. Dr. Don Allen standing by. But first, top of the hour, we do pray, opening up a Psalm 51, verse 10. Create in me a pure heart, O God, and renew a steadfast spirit within me. Ah, oh, Father, we come before you. You shape our hearts. We thank you that you are holy. God, you are good. You are worthy of every word of worship this morning. And Jesus, we thank you for the obedience that took you to the cross. You obeyed your Father to the point of death, even death on a cross. And it says in Hebrews, for the joy set before you, you endured the cross, despising the shame, and is seated at the right hand of God the Father. Talk about joy and obedience that involves a cross, shame. Thank you, Jesus. We do not take that for granted. We worship you. For someone that needs a reset this morning, Holy Spirit, I pray you encourage that heart. Maybe you want a new attitude. Create in me a pure heart, O God, and renew a steadfast spirit within me. It's such a great prayer. We pray for Dr. Don Allen. Thank you for his strength and his wisdom and his leadership. Thank you for continuing to heal his body, Lord. We will say, look what the Lord has done. In the name of Jesus, we do pray. All right, on the way, Dr. Don Allen with the Attitude Indicator. It's lined up next.
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2: Father, thank you for this day. Thank you for your Holy Spirit. My goodness, Lord. My hand is lifted toward the King of Kings and the Lord of Lords. There is no rock like my rock. There is no God like my God. Who is like my King? There is none. You are still walking on the water of life's storms, calling us to come to you. Speak to us now, Father, in the mighty name of Jesus Christ. Amen and amen. Matthew chapter 21, verse number 1. Begins like this. It's a long passage of scripture, but we need the word. As Jesus and the disciples approached Jerusalem, they came to the town of Bethphage on the Mount of Olives. Jesus sent two of them on ahead. So I'm imagining about where that was as I'm looking over the Mount of Olives there, standing there many times. You go into the village over there, he said, and as soon as you enter it, you will see a donkey tied there with his colt beside it. Untie them and bring them to me. If anyone asks what you are doing, just say, the Lord needs them. Come on now. Amen. Let me go ahead and tell you, if you go out in the parking lot today and somebody's trying to take your car and they say the Lord needs it, it's probably not of God. Come on. Amen. The Lord needs them and he will immediately let you take them. This took place to fulfill the prophecy that said, tell the people of Jerusalem, my goodness, look, your King is coming to you. How many of you know that one day a trumpet will blast and there will be a shout from heaven and we shall see the King face to face? Come on, amen. He is humble, riding on a donkey's colt. And the two disciples did as Jesus commanded. They brought the donkey and the colt to him and they threw their garments over the colt and he sat on it. Most of the crowd spread their garments on the road ahead of him and others cut branches from the trees and spread them on the road. Jesus was in the center of the procession, and the people all around him were shouting, praise God for the Son of David. Blessings on the one who comes in the name of the Lord. Praise God in the highest heaven. You know what? I didn't do this earlier service, but let me just say that again. Why don't we just give him a praise, the God who is in the highest of heavens, the King of Kings, that at the name of Jesus every knee should bow and every tongue confess that Jesus. See, I've already preached once, and we had about 4 or 5 saved in the last service, and it just got me excited. So here we go. And the entire city of Jerusalem was in an uproar as he entered. Who is this, they asked. And the crowds replied, it's Jesus, the prophet from Nazareth in Galilee. What did they cry out to him as he came by? Hosanna. Hosanna is our English version of Hoshana. Hoshana means in the Hebrew, save us. Save us, oh God. And as we call out today, save us. God, deliver us from our struggles. Deliver us from our storms. Deliver. Listen, I've been preaching this water walking series for the last several weeks, and this is the sermon I've been trying to get to. This is the message I've been excited about preaching to you. I feel the anointing of the Holy Spirit in this house. I feel the glory of God ready to descend if we will understand that there is no hope in ourselves. Our only hope is in the one who saves us and delivers us and brings us through to the other side. Can I get an amen? Amen. So I want to take you back to Matthew 14 to where Peter calls out and he says, Hosanna, Hosanna. Jesus says, yes, come. Now, we started this series several weeks ago with a very simple word, and we talked about meanwhile and the meanwhiles of our lives. The next week, we talked about the faith that needs to speak instead of your fear. Some of you need to tell your fear to be quiet, sit down, and put its muzzle on.

Come on now. When Jesus calmed the storm, he said, shut up and put your muzzle on. Literal translation. We like to translate it into King James. Peace, be still. You know, that's about the difference between my children being chastised by me and my wife. I'm like, peace, be still. And they just keep on, and I love to hear their loud voices and their laughter. And then my wife turns around and said, you better shut your mouth right now. Come on, amen. You think I'm kidding? I used to hate going on vacation because they'd be already at it before we'd get out of the driveway. She'd yell, shut up, close your mouth before we got past the mailbox. And I'd look at her and say what my mom and daddy used to say, don't make me turn this car around. Come on, amen. Then we talked about walking on the word. Then the next week we studied it even deeper to take it to the Rhema and the Logos. And then last week, we pick up here in verse 29. Yes, come, Jesus said, the Shema. When you hear and obey the commands of God. We heard it. We obeyed it. We've walked toward his call. And so Peter, when he heard the command, he shema'd, he heard and obeyed the word of the Lord. So Peter went over the side of the boat and he walked on the water towards, anybody a little jealous of Peter, anybody? He walks on the water toward Jesus, but when he saw the strong wind and the waves, he was terrified and he began to sink. Notice this, he was walking toward Jesus, but suddenly he got his eyes off of Jesus and he got his eyes on the wind and the waves and he began to sink. And he cried out, Hosanna, save me, he shouted. And Jesus immediately, I love this, not too late, Jesus immediately, what was that word? Reached out and grabbed him. You have so little faith, Jesus said. Why did you doubt me? I thought about all the things that make us lose our focus. As I was studying, trying to come up with a good example of how to explain how our focus gets shaken, how we get off of track, how we lose our position, I began to study and I found one very interesting thing in the world of aviation. There's a very dangerous phenomenon when you're flying a plane called spatial disorientation. Do I have any pilots in the room? Anybody understand what I'm talking about? Nobody? I mean, this congregation believes the scripture where the Lord said, lo, I am with you always, right? Yeah. Spatial disorientation. Spatial disorientation happens when a pilot is flying through clouds. And as he's flying through clouds or a storm loses their sense of where the ground is, their inner ear, their feelings tell them their level. But in reality, they might be spiraling toward the earth. To survive, a pilot has to practice something, now get this, called instrument reliance. He has to become determined to allow an instrument to guide him through the storms. They have to ignore what they feel. They have to ignore the noise of the wind against the cockpit. They have to, listen to me now, they have to ignore the sight of the swirling clouds. They must fix their eyes on one specific instrument. And the instrument they must watch, I thought when I read it first, it had been misspelled. Because one would think it should say altitude. But instead, it is called, watch this now, the attitude indicator. I feel like preaching. You see, this instrument tells you where the horizon is. This instrument tells you where to set your focus. Even when you can't see it, the attitude indicator sets your attention where you need to head. And if the pilot looks out the window at the storm, they can find themselves in a crash dive and they can lose their life. But if they look at the instrument, if they keep their eyes on what sets their course, can I just go ahead and step off for a moment and

Say, his word is a lamp unto my feet and a light unto my path. When I listen and I believe the word of God, when I fix my faith on what he has said and I shema, I listen and obey, I can come through a troop. I can jump over a wall. I can walk through it. If you know anything about this church, you know I can't behave. You see, church, we live in a world that wants to constantly distract us from our destination. It is exhaustingly loud. We are bombarded by a constant stream of content. Opinions on social media. Anybody ever see somebody give an opinion on social media? I mean, try putting this in. What a wonderful day. And before long, you'll be in an argument. Somebody will rain on your parade. How about biased news cycles? I start every day with two news that I read. I read an ultra-conservative and an ultra-liberal, and I love to watch how they take both of them and spin them different directions. I love to try to find the truth in the middle. How about the endless hum of the music industry or the pressures of your own family? You see, we have become professional consumers, swiping and scrolling until our souls are numb and our thumbs are tired. 2,000 years ago, Jerusalem was just as loud. The streets were packed. The air was thick with shouts of save as Hosanna. And the rustle of the palm branches was deafening. But amidst the noise, there were two types of people. There were those who were caught up in the spectacle, and there were those who focused on the Savior. I'm trying. I'm sorry. Stay with me. Listen to me today. There are those who get caught up in the spectacle of what's happening in the world. What's going to happen in this war? What's going to happen in this economy? What's going to happen in this struggle? What's going to happen? What do you think? What do you think? What do you think? Can I tell you what I think? That in the last days there will be perilous times, but the Lord himself is going to come for a church who has washed themselves in the blood of the Lamb, who have made their garments clean. I do not fear tomorrow because I know who holds my day. You see, the world is fighting for your attention, but God is fighting for your heart. But the problem is we become numbed by the noise. I was thinking about this the other day when I was with my grandchildren and I paused the television they were watching. I paused their TV and they were still sitting there looking at the TV. Like, are you going to fix that? I sent a picture to my youngest grandchild, to her mother yesterday. She was spending a few moments with me and I put on her favorite little lady that sings about Jesus to her, and I put her on the, and she's literally sitting over in her little chair. We bought her size, and she's sitting over there going. And the reality is, the world wants you to lose sight of Jesus because you're so shocked by what's going on around you. You see, the distraction will cause you to miss who's right in front of you. Now, when we go back to Matthew 14, we see this struggle perfectly illustrated in the life of Peter. Peter had a clear calling. Jesus said, come. Are you with me? Help me now. Jesus said what? Jesus said, come. And Peter was moving in a clear direction toward Jesus. He literally stepped out of a boat
to do the impossible, and he's walking on the water. But the Bible says something very interesting, that while he's walking toward Jesus, walking on the water, all of a sudden, instead of keeping his eyes focused on the one who had made it possible for him to do what seemed impossible. You know what just jumped in my spirit when I said that? There is one who took a people who seemed impossible to be able to do anything, and he chose us, and he picked us up out of sin, and he set us free from our struggles. He set us free from our addictions. He set us free from all the shame and the guilt. And he said, now put your feet on the path and start walking to glory. And if we keep our eyes on Jesus, listen to this preacher, you can make it, amen. But the problem is, when he saw the wind, he became afraid. Too many of us miss the power of that truth. Now, wait a minute. Peter didn't start sinking because the water got deeper. He didn't start sinking because the gravity changed. He started sinking because his focus shifted. Let me say that again. His focus shifted. On Palm Sunday, the crowd had their eyes on a political liberator. They were focused on their own agendas. They were focused on the disciples, focused on their own promotions. They were focused on their own escape from Roman rule. But when Jesus didn't meet their earthly expectations, when the wind of the coming crucifixion started to blow, their focus shifted. The same voices that shouted Hosanna this Sunday were crying by the end of the week on Friday, crucify him. Why? I want you to get this down in your spirit. I want you to get this with all that you can. Your lack of focus leads to little faith. If you're trying to make up your mind if you're going to serve God or not, that's why you struggle in your faith life. You need to wake up every morning determined, this is the day that the Lord has made, and I'm going to serve him, and I'm going to follow him, and I'm going to keep my life walking toward Jesus. But Pastor, you don't understand. I'm in the middle of a storm. No, you don't understand. He's walking through your storm towards you, bidding you come to him. Pastor, I just don't know what to do. The economy's got to be scared. My relationships are falling apart. You don't know what they diagnosed me with. You see, your faith becomes like the wind. It's there one moment and gone the next. I've got one answer for you. You ready for this? Hebrews 12 says, fix your eyes on him. Whew. Not a glance when it's convenient, not to peer over your shoulder at the world's blank screens, but the moment, listen to me, must become a fixed focus moment. How was Jesus able to come through that crowd and not lose sight? Because he had set, the Bible says he had set his face like flint toward Jerusalem. He had already made up his mind that he wasn't seeing a crowd that was celebrating him. He was seeing a cross that was about to hold him. He was seeing on the other side of the cross to a people that he loved. Can I just speak in faith for a moment? Can I speak in faith? He was looking across time 2,000 years later to a place called Dawsonville, Georgia, to a group of people who didn't deserve the grace of God, but the grace of God found them. The grace of God picked them up, and it was all worth it. He kept his focus on the cross and for you and I, amen. You see, he wasn't walking toward Calvary. And it's not about, it wasn't about what he was standing on, but who he was standing with. He knew as long as his father went with him, he would come out the other side. And I tell you, as long as Jesus is with you, you will come out the other side. Church, I want to encourage you. If you're in the middle of a sickness, listen to this preacher, fix your eyes on Jesus. If you're in the middle of a trial, fix your eyes
on Jesus. If you're in the middle of a relationship breakdown, you don't know they were the one. Fix your eyes on Jesus. Get your eyes off of them. Because if they're not walking toward Jesus with you, you don't have any business walking with them anyways.

0: You see, God doesn't want your stuff. He doesn't want your religious performance or your busy schedule. You know what he wants? You. He wants you. On that Sunday, the people laid down their cloaks and their branches. But today, God is asking us to lay down our distractions, to turn the volume down on the world so we can finally hear the frequency of heaven. I called some people this week and I said, hey, I'm praying for you. And they went, Pastor, how'd you know? How'd you know what I was going through? I said, I didn't know. Pastor, you certainly saw that on social media. I said, no, I didn't. I didn't. They said, well, you prayed for me anyways? And I was like, the Holy Spirit put you on my mind. You know who somebody else I was praying for? I'm just going to pick on you. Miss Edie, I was praying for you this week. You've been covered all week long in prayer. You may sit back there thinking nobody knows you're here, but God knows. Keep your eyes on Jesus. He's going to bring you through. You see, your destiny isn't found in the water of your circumstances. It is found in the person of Jesus Christ. Stop looking at the waves. Stop listening to the noise. And look at the King riding in on a donkey, coming to save your soul. When you fix your focus, you will fix your faith. Let me say that again. When you fix your focus on Jesus, your faith will grow. Pastor Don, I just don't know where. I don't know. I know how you're going to make it. Jesus. He's my ever-present help in my day of trouble. Even this morning, things in my life, I had to go, nope, I'm focusing on Jesus. You see, if you try to fly your life based on how you feel or what you see in the news, you're going to crash. You're going to spiral out of control. Peter started to sink the moment he trusted his physical eyes over the word of Jesus. The crowd turned on Jesus because they trusted their political feelings over the prophetic word of the Lord. Don't let the loudness of this world determine your direction. Don't let the height of the waves determine your faith. Fix your gaze on Jesus. Do you know how to say amen?
1: Amen.
0: Say amen if I'm preaching it to you.
1: Amen.
0: Some people, well, are you preaching it all of you? Yeah, I am. But I'm mainly preaching to me. Trust the instrument of God's word. Because when your eyes are fixed on the King, you don't just survive the storm. You walk on top of it. You can be at every service you want to. When you keep your eyes on Jesus, off the storm, you don't have to worry because you're just going to walk on top of it. You know what? Just came back to my mind. Some of you remember this old song. I just thought about, he's under my feet. He's under my feet. Satan is under my feet. Stop letting him be around you and start walking where Jesus is. And he said, I'll make a way above your wilderness. Read the word. He said, I will cause you to walk where the adder and the lion cannot touch you. I feel the Holy Ghost. You better stand up or I'm going to preach 20 more minutes. Come on now. Amen. Some of you are sitting there going, I'm waiting. God is faithful. He loves you right where you are. He adores you. You know, 35 years of pastoring this church, I've seen a lot of people move to town, move out of town, a lot of people move through, prayed with literally tens of thousands of people to give their life to Jesus Christ.

even as the pastor, I get shaken because I start looking at who's with me. And he reminds me, son, it's not about who is with you. It's about who you're headed toward. And I fix my eyes fresh and anew on the calling of heaven. Now, I'm just going to ask you boldly today as you bow your heads and close your eyes all over this room. If you need to refocus today, if God's speaking to you and you need to refocus, I want to see your hand right where you are. I want you to hold it up high. Don't put it down yet. Hold it up high. Hold it up high. Hands all over this place, literally everywhere. Thank you. You put those down. God, you're going to move in each one of these. Before I pray with these, I pray for these. I want to ask one more question. Nobody looking around, everybody praying. You're here today and you say, Pastor, I've lost my focus on Jesus. I have either never really put him in focus of my life and given him my life, and I want to know him as my Savior, or I need to recommit my life to him and refocus on him completely. If that's you, right where you are, nobody's going to call you out. I didn't embarrass the last group that raised their hand, and I'm not going to embarrass you. This is your moment. This is your time. If that's you, could I see your hand right where you are? And you said, today I want to surrender my life completely and wholly to him. Hands literally going up all over this place. Thank you. All right, you can put those down. Are there others? Are there others? I see that, even the little ones. Are there others? Then several. A powerful day. This is your moment. I've been so focused on this message, I didn't even know some of you were in the room. I have fixed my eyes on Jesus the whole time I've been preaching, because I knew that this many, and there's been numerous people have responded to the call for salvation. I knew that many were going to find him today. But is there anyone else that would say, I know I feel him drawing me and I'm afraid because of the storms of my life, but I'm going to trust the word that's been preached and I want to ask Jesus to change my life forever. Is there anyone else that hadn't raised their hand yet that would say, now, as I came back around, this is my moment, this is my time, this is for me? All over this room, I know God's speaking. Thank you. As numerous people have responded to this service, maybe you're listening or you're watching right now. And if you're responding, please, please somehow let us know. Please let us know. Now, what we're going to do is we're going to pray a prayer with these who said they want to find their focus and put it on Jesus as their Savior. Then I'm going to pray for all of you. And this service is about to be a thing of the past. But I want to pray for you. But I need your help. The Bible says that if we confess with our mouth that Jesus Christ is Lord and believe in our heart that God raised him from the dead, we would be born again. And so today, I believe somebody prayed that prayer with us, and we're going to pray with them. And this is a good congregation, so let's not be weak about it. Let's lift our voice in strength and pray with these many today, as that's going to create the atmosphere of faith as God's moving them from life and from death to life and to life eternal. Let's pray together. Jesus, by faith, I confess I am a sinner in need of a Savior. And now I declare I receive your grace and your forgiveness. I place my faith in Jesus Christ, the risen Son of God, and I declare he is Lord of all. He is my Lord. From this moment forward, I believe God is my Father, heaven is my home, and Jesus is my Savior. Father, I thank you for the many that just prayed that prayer. I thank you for life change. I thank you that right now, even riding down the road, as some people have listening on Victory, God, they're giving their lives to you right now. You're in their car with them right now by the power of the Holy Spirit.

0: You're in hotel rooms and on beaches with people right now. Change their lives. Father, those watching in other nations, thank you, God. You're descending upon their lives right now. And now for my goodness, would you just lift your hands in the holiness of God, to the holiness of who He is. Lord, everyone who responded earlier, help us. I say help us to refocus on you, Jesus. And we will walk and we will not fail. In Jesus' name, amen. Come on, give God a praise today. Amen.
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1: 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All right, coming up at the top of the hour, it's Pastor Chuck Ramsey. Meanwhile, the sound of revival takes you there.
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1: My dear friends, stand firm and don't be shaken. Always keep busy working for the Lord. You know that everything you do for Him is worthwhile. 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

0: Victory 91.5. You gotta love that. Meredith Andrews, what he's done. Well, hey, good morning. On the way at the top of the hour, it's more teaching from Pastor Chuck Ramsey. Meanwhile, something to think about. Chosen and loved. What do you think about when you see, when you hear that? You know, you spend a lot of energy trying to be chosen. Chosen for the team, the role, the relationship, the room, and underneath all of it, one ache. To be wanted. To be picked. Here's the news that should change your whole morning. The most important choosing already happened before you did anything to earn it. God chose you. Loved you first. Wanted you when you were not even looking for him. So stop performing for a love you already have. You do not have to perform your way into being chosen by God. The choosing is finished. The love is settled. Whatever happens this Wednesday, who gets back to you and who does not? Who picks you and who passes? The deepest choosing in the universe already landed on you. Chosen. Loved. So walk this morning like it.
1: Keep the music coming and the ministry moving.
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1: Your fresh mercy.

You gotta love that. It's Taya with My Refuge. Hey, good Sunday morning to you. We are up upon the top of the hour, and Pastor Chuck Ramsey and his message standing by, but we love to pray at the top of every hour. Would you join us? Opening up with Psalm 68, verse 5. A father to the fatherless, a defender of widows, is God in his holy dwelling. Well, Father God, we praise you this morning. We thank you that you're a father to the fathers, a defender of widows. Come on, all those widows. I'm raising my hand too. So thank you, God, for just being a loving God who is a father to every heart that needs one. Father, you are holy. You are good. We worship you. You are worthy every word of worship. Jesus, we worship you, and we thank you, Jesus, for being obedient to the will of the Father, obedient to the point of death, even death on a cross. But now you're alive, seated at the right hand of God, the Father. Wow, we worship you, God. Holy Spirit, we ask you to comfort the heart maybe that has felt fatherless. That's tough. Encourage them, comfort them. Maybe encourage someone who needs to know God as their Father today. We lift up our prayer list to you as we believe and pray in the name of Jesus. All right, up next, Pastor Chuck Ramsey with Raised in the Hood, Fatherhood.

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1: Hey everybody, I'm Brian, and welcome to Truth Matters with Pastor Chuck Ramsey at Restoration Church. Around here, we love the Word, we love people, and we love helping people understand the Word. Jesus taught that there's a connection between truth and freedom. If you know the truth, it can set you free. We believe this teaching is going to help you walk in that freedom. You ready? Let's go.
2: Everybody, join Pastor Arville and Banks and just say Happy Father's Day. If you've ever been here for a Father's Day, or if you know anything about my story, this is my lane. I grew up, and even in high school, I wanted to have a bunch of kids. Took me a while to find a girl that would marry me, knowing I want to have a bunch of kids. And then Candace and I got married, and people go, "You must love kids." I'm like, "No, I don't even like them. We like each other, though." And we did finally figure out what was causing it. I'm glad it took us a while to narrow it down. But we have 7 kids, 9 grandkids. I'm so blessed. Pastor Arville, you don't need to go before me. There's something up here. There's a atmosphere, a crying atmosphere or something, big old teddy bear. But if you know anything about my story, I never melon in. Like, I've got so much passion to preach to you today. And this is not like a little cotton candy message. This is a Father's Day word. I want something to be imparted to you. I want you to get the revelation of the Father's love. And my passion, when I read Jamie Winship's book, Living Fearless, and when I went through the identity portion, it may not surprise you, but my identity, my calling, the two words are passionate father. And I'm not a preacher or a leader or a prophet or I'm a pastor. I love people. And like, this message today is not just your cookie cutter Father's Day message. Like, we're going to go deep, and I'm going to teach you some stuff, and I'm going to speak to your spirit. Your head may have to listen to this message a couple times later this week to really catch all that I'm saying, because Father's Day and the issue of fatherhood, it is way more profound than anything we can really realize. Without the help of the Holy Spirit, we can't even get it. And because God is a father, he revealed himself, not as a deity, he revealed himself as a father. And so today we're talking about raised in the hood, fatherhood. And if you're like, "Well, my father wasn't around," well, welcome to the Abba hood. Here at Restoration Church, we're getting you connected to some fathers, but ultimately all of us, no matter how imperfect or perfect our earthly father was, we need to be connected to our Abba Father. How many are thankful for Abba Father, your real father, your eternal father? This little picture of this, my dad thinks he was about 5 years old when this was taken. That's what he communicated to us. And that's about 3.5 years after his dad came in back from the military, murdered his mother, shot her 6. Forgive me, I'm trying to, I want to. At 18 months old, he was placed in an orphanage, and a sweet lady, May Stem, went there to, as a cottage mother when she was 25 years old. And she stayed there until the day she turned 75 years old. And she was my dad's cottage mother. She never married. And out of her little cottage in Danville, Virginia, pastors all up and down the East Coast, Presbyterian, Southern Baptist, Spirit-filled pastors were raised out of that orphanage. And so God so gloriously saved my dad and made him a pastor and made him a father. And I'm so thankful that that generational bondage stopped. My dad was a firewall dad. He wasn't perfect, but man, am I so thankful for him. This next couple of pictures were my dad the day he graduated from high school, you had to leave the orphanage that day. And so for graduation, they gave him a Samsonite piece of luggage. He packed up everything he had, took the Greyhound bus, and went to Paris Island for 6 years, was a Marine. Went during his time in the Air Marines, he traveled back and forth to that little home where that pastor that led him to the Lord unofficially adopted him. And in that church, he met my mother, and then they got married. Meeting your wife or your husband in church is a good place. Can I get a witness? Come on, somebody. If you don't meet him in the church, you meet him downtown at Buckhead, you better get him to church, a good church. And then God can do a work in them. But then on and on, that's my mom and dad, I think, on her 80th birthday. That's one of their anniversaries. The next picture tells when they got married. And that's downtown at City of Refuge. And just so thankful. And there's my dad, of course, me, his seed, and then Banks, my seed. And I'm just so thankful. That's Candace's father, who has also just an amazing story. His dad wasn't raised in the church, literally raised, their backyard was the railroad track. God gloriously saved him at 21 years old. And Papa Dixon, if you can keep going, those pictures. There he is in his 90s praying over the youngest grandson after he'd prayed over. Praying over JP, there he is in his early 90s. That's either Thanksgiving or Christmas with our family. And then that's the grandson's burying him, Cleveland, Tennessee. And we still miss him. PragerU this week did a 7-episode series on fatherhood. And they asked the question, are fathers necessary? The fact that we live in a day, Dennis Prager said, when you have to explain why fathers are necessary is insane. We live in a time when the obvious common sense is routinely denied. He referred to articles in the most prestigious journals denying the importance of fathers. The Atlantic, for instance, their article was, "Are Fathers Necessary?" Subtitle, "Paternal Contribution May Not Be As Essential As We Think." The New York Times had an article recently, "What Are Fathers For?" And it was a discussion among 5 intellectuals, really smart people that were dumb. Hannah Rosen was one of them, an editor at New York Magazine, and she began a response by saying, "I'm not sure a child needs a father." And then a very controversial HuffPost, their article, which the title was, "Fathers Are Not Needed." So in that backdrop, let me join Pastor.

Pastor Arvin Banks and say, Happy Father's Day, everyone. Fathers are necessary. Happy Father's Day to every father, grandfather, great-grandfather. Happy Father's Day to every lady who was raised by a father. Happy Father's Day to every little boy in this room right now who will one day be a father. And happy Father's Day to every little girl who's never been married yet, that God may grant you his grace and favor, and one day you will walk down the aisle to marry a godly man who will one day be a godly father. Come on, somebody. This morning, I'm going to ask for your grace. We're going deep. I'm a passionate father. I believe this is it. This is my lane. This is my jam. This is my passion. God is all about family. The Bible begins with a marriage and ends with a marriage. Men and women get married. Men and women have children, and they become a family with a calling and a purpose to replenish the earth with godly sons and daughters who grow up and get married. You see, God started a family and gave it a calling, a purpose, an anointing to replenish the fallen world. And as soon as God started a family, Satan started a fight against the first family. In Ephesians 5:23 and 1 Corinthians 11:3, God says about the family, the Bible teaches that the man is the head of the woman, is as Christ is the head of the church. And that's in sequence. The man came first. It's not in significance. It's just he came first. And there was a calling and a responsibility coming first. And this is God's order. The spiritual leader, that man, is to be the head of the home. And some writer said one time that if the man is the head of the home, the wife is the neck. And she turns the head any way she wants to turn it. But I haven't found that in scripture, so I don't receive that in Jesus' name. As Candace walks in. You could have come in a couple minutes later, honey. But the spiritual leader, the husband, that's the calling to be the priest, the one who sets the pace. And that's his order. And that's how things work best. God uses mothers who have deadbeat spiritual dads, and thank God for them. But his order is for the man to be the head, the spiritual leader, who is to first love his wife like Christ loves the church. When the man is righteous, and it's a miracle for a male to become a man of God. When he is, the marriage is right, the children are right, the family is healthy, the church is stronger, the community is healthier, and the nation and world are better off because God's order is the way to human flourishing. Everybody say, God's order. We need to understand this. Everything God created sustains itself by the potential seed in each thing he created. God is methodical. He's not chaotic. He works in systems. If we want to truly prosper, both spiritually and naturally, then we must know and function within his divine order. Genesis 1, verse 11 tells us, God said, let the earth sprout vegetation, plants that will have seeds, and fruit trees bearing fruit in which is their seed, each according to its kind on the earth. God created an apple tree. And every apple had seeds to become many apple trees. God would create only once the blade of grass, and it would have within itself a seed to reproduce. It's really profound to consider how futuristic God was in his planning, that he would put in every plant a seed to multiply itself. The seed holds the key
to reproduction and thereby eliminates the possibility of extinction. Each blade had a destiny created in its origin. And just as God in nature and vegetation created things to have a seed to promote and produce themselves, God created one man and one woman, just like the plants. They had a seed of potential children. They could reproduce, and they also had a calling to replenish the earth and marriage and family and children, purpose and destiny, calling, anointing on the family to replenish, to redeem the world. Just say, wow. Just, oh. And it is this principle that governs all of creation. The way for our family ministry to survive is predicated on this concept. Godly fathers raise godly sons who raise godly grandsons. Just that. The enemy knows that. Creation hangs on that purpose. A godly father raising a godly son who raises godly sons. Grandsons, who raises godly great-grandsons. The enemy knows. That's why he would attack it and start a fight with the family. And I have to tell you, Banks and I were talking about that this week. If I were Satan, and I'm not, but if I were, I would attack men. They would be my top target. Indeed, he does just that. And our culture and our world has joined him in the calls to crush biblical masculinity, fatherhood, what it is to be a real godly husband. You see, fatherhood is at the core of the universe. C.S. Lewis is the one who's attributed saying that, but it was not he who said it. It was the guy who mentored him who said it, George MacDonald. Fatherhood is at the core of the universe. Before you're offended, hang on and listen. God reveals himself not as a God or a deity, but a father. Galatians 4 says, but when the fullness of time had come, God sent forth his son. Why? So that his son might adopt his lost sons and daughters. And because we are sons, God has sent his spirit into our hearts crying, Abba, Father. So you are no longer a slave, but a son. Get this, God as a father said, I'm going to send my son to go rescue my prodigals and bring them back to me. And then I'm going to put my spirit in those sons he redeemed so that those redeemed sons, and this is what the Holy Spirit does, can be multiplied and that they will never forget. They can say, Abba, Father, and they will realize they're no longer orphans or slaves. But they are sons. Are y'all picking up what I'm putting down? Aren't you thankful for a loving heavenly father? Fatherhood's at the core of the universe. The last verse in the Old Testament, Malachi chapter 4, verse 6, says, when Jesus comes, first the spirit of Elijah will turn the hearts of the fathers to the children. And in response, the children will respond to that love of their father, and their hearts will be turned to their fathers. Otherwise, it says, this is the last few words in the Old Testament. If that doesn't happen, the earth will be in disorder, chaotic. It will be cursed. Society will crumble. And that's what we're seeing happening in our world today. Fatherhood is at the core of the universe, and especially the relationship of fathers and sons is especially critical. Let me unpack that a little bit. Banks and I were talking. Banks is the father of a little girl, Brecklyn, and he's a good father, and I'm thankful for him. We were talking about that. He can do a great job raising her,
But he only has a little girl, doesn't have a son yet. Maybe God will one day give him a son. I pray he does. And I pray he doesn't pay him back for the way Banks was to his father. If he does, Banks will learn a whole new level of praying. Can I get a witness, y'all? But little Brecklin, being raised by a loving father, and I don't know any little girl getting more than what Banks has given that little girl. Seriously. But one day she's going to be vulnerable. And Banks needs to pray, God, may there be a little boy somewhere being raised to be a godly father and godly husband, so that when the two of them come together, and you see, women are vulnerable. This is why a lot of young women are ready to get married. They're mature. They got their life together. They love Jesus. But there's no young man ready. And this is why there's an anointing and a calling on our church to raise up godly men. So the core of the universe is fatherhood. And specifically, the relationship between fathers and sons. Raising our daughters was so easy compared to raising sons. I'm serious. Our daughters were like, just add water and stir, you know, just plug and play. Am I right? Like Caroline and Erica, if they're not perfect, I don't know what perfect looks like, but our five sons, thank God. He developed in me his heart raising them. I know what it's like to go, that prodigal son's father sitting on the porch, and when he saw him, he ran to the plate. Enough shame, stop. Yes, you're still worthy. Come on, let's kill the fatted calf. Banks has come home, you know. Brandon has come home. Stone, Luke, JP have come home. Now, Francis Schaeffer, fatherhood is not merely a motif God chose as he revealed himself to us. Jesus called him father because that's what he was. Now, get this, it's a little deeper, thinking cap on. As the Trinitarian God, God the Father, God the Son, God the Holy Spirit, but God the Father being the center of the universe and him being the center of all reality, so then is fatherhood and sonship. Francis Schaeffer noted that even though scripture starts with, in the beginning, something was there before the beginning. Who was it? Jesus. John 1, in the beginning was the Word. That's Jesus. Tells us what was there before Genesis 1:1. Something was, past tense there, at the beginning. And who was it? It was Jesus. And John 17:24 clarifies, get this, brothers, Jesus says, Father, you loved me before the creation of the world. Look, he didn't say, you were my father before the, said, you loved me. That's the universe. This is a mind-blowing and universe-shifting truth. It means that the universe is not dark, empty, impersonal. Just the opposite. At its core, it is an overwhelmingly warm, relational, personal place. This explains then why in this universe, broken and unhealthy relationships, loneliness and abandonment are among the most painful of all human experiences. More specifically, consider all cultures have a problem called fatherlessness. It is not a cultural American Western construct. No matter what the Ivy League schools say, it does not exist in the imagination. It exists because, hear me, Satan despises and seeks to pervert and destroy every day, every moment, everywhere in the world, that which God is. And he is a loving, warm, relational, engaging father. Get this, dads are iconic.
When you look at or think of a dad, your dad probably, that thought becomes iconic and it becomes a lens through which you see everything else. Dads are iconic in that when you even hear Father's Day, it triggers some people. Dads are a reference point for all of us. To some degree, we are healthy or not based on how well we were fathered from an earthly standpoint, or we have received deliverance from a heavenly standpoint from our Abba Father. You see, Satan recognizes fatherhood's power. Man, I feel the anointing. I don't feel the preach get all happy, but I feel some seed coming out of this message. Satan recognizes fatherhood's power. He recognizes each earthly father's iconic nature. He realizes the pain it causes God and the people God loves when fatherhood gets broken. Now let's look. Let's illustrate fatherhood's core of the universe, especially fathers and sons, because it all started with the Father and the Son, Jesus. What are the first recorded words of Jesus in the Bible? I must be about my Father's business. When Mary and Joseph lost him, which was a whole nother crazy and funny story, when they found him, they said, I was in my Father's house. Like, we came to Jerusalem, I'm going to the temple. Why would you even look for me anywhere else? I had to be in my Father's. That's the first thing that we see him say in the Bible. Secondly, what are the words that got Jesus killed? The Lord is arrested and asked a pointed and very serious question by the high priest. And Jesus knows when I answer this, it's going to light the fuse. They're going to crucify me and bury me. And in Matthew 26, the high priest says, I adjure you by the living God. Tell us if you are the Christ, comma, the Son of God. And Jesus responded basically, yes, I am the Son of God. And he goes on to say some other things too. See, Satan hates when God's sons and daughters know who they are. His sons and daughters, even Jesus. What were Jesus' last words at the crucifixion? Matthew and Mark report they were, my God, why have you forsaken me? But there's a lot of great doctrine and teaching that. I know John records his last words were, it is finished, but it doesn't even matter. Some of the last words Jesus said, we know were, my God, why is this happening? Why are you forsaking me? You see, at noon on that terrible day, the sky went dark and remained that way for 3 hours at noon. God turned his face from the Son, Jesus, because of the sin he bore on behalf of us on the cross. There's a lot to unpack. Sin separates sons from their father, even Jesus. And sin separates us from our earthly fathers, either our sins, and most painfully when it's their sins that separate us. Words cannot adequately describe the significance of this forsakenness, this moment, and how Satan misread it. Satan sought to attack fatherhood at its core by separating the father from the son. But we know the rest of the story. Imagine the glorious union between God and Jesus after the resurrection and the ascension. If you can, just indulge me. God seeing Jesus after the resurrection, ascending to be back with him in heaven. It was like him welcoming his perfect son who became sin that he might adopt all of his prodigal sons and that, oh, it's over. The cross, the burial, the resurrection. Now you hold the keys. I don't know if any of us can even imagine how glorious that moment between those two was.
Now, are y'all still out there? Let's

on now with our image of fatherhood. Like most of us, my age and a little younger, and then all of us older, we grew up when fatherhood was, it was the norm. We had Little House on the Prairie. We had Michael Landon and that big smile and that long curly hair and those three girls. And he led them through the Wild West and hard winters and long hot summers. We had the Waltons, John Walton, hardworking, smiling man. We had even the Brady Bunch, a blended family in Los Angeles of all people, and they survived it. And it's interesting that the smile of a father, when you look at even Andy Griffith's show, I don't even know where his wife was. All they had was Aunt Bee and Opie. But he smiled a lot. Now listen to me. That's what we grew up with. And many of us saw our own father's smile. A father's smile is a precious gift to a child. I'm going somewhere. That smile conveys a very important message. It says, I see you. You have my attention. Attention is the most valued, expensive, treasured, and sought-after commodity in the universe, especially for a child. And the heart of a child desperately desires paternal, fatherly attention, and with it, their father's acceptance, affirmation, affection, and approval. And interestingly, when I think of the smile of God our Father, I think of Jesus. Jesus was the Word. What does that even mean? That means Jesus' life. Through Jesus' life, God said to the world everything God wanted to say. How many of you are thankful for Jesus? Get this. This is how my brain works, and I think it's good theology. The Bible says, out of the abundance of the heart, the mouth speaks. Jesus is called the Word of God. His life became a reflection. Hebrews 1 says, an exact imprint of Father God. Jesus' life was the picture of God's heart for all of us. Are y'all out there? He perfectly demonstrated the love of the Father to the world when he gave his life on the cross, and then he made possible our salvation. Colossians 1, Jesus is the image of the invisible God, the firstborn of all creation. He's the Word, the smile of God to us, mankind. So we need to get our eyes on Jesus. Put this, write this down. The greatest revelation that Jesus gave to us is the revelation of God as our Father. Did you hear what I just said? Read it with me. The greatest revelation that Jesus gave to us is the revelation of God as our Father. See, God is not simply our creator. He's not an impersonal, mechanical, robotic, supreme being that no one can relate to. Not at all. Our God is a Father. A loving, tender, caring, engaged father who longs for intimate relationship with his sons and daughters. Longs for it. Jesus revealed God as the ultimate, perfect, consistent, emotionally available, protective, and redeeming father. Can somebody say, thank God for Jesus? He's the way, the truth, and the life to the Father. Come on, are you thankful for the revelation that God is not the boss of religion? He's a father. Oh, now that I've finished my introduction, I want to mention three quick things, so listen closely. Jesus became the perfect revelation. The revelation of Father God starts with Jesus. Jesus came to do two things, die on a cross and to reveal to us the Father. Jesus' most important revelation is the Father, and that means for us then, knowing God as Father is not a secondary issue. It's a primary issue. In John 14, in the upper room, the evening just before Jesus' death,
Jesus offered comforting words to the disciples gathered as he knew he would be facing death and departure from them. He knew how that would impact them. And he said, hey, and you know the way where I'm going. They didn't know the way. They were struggling to understand and grasp the moment. What was happening? What Jesus was saying and what it even meant. And doubting Thomas says, Lord, we don't know where you're going. How can we know the way? To which Jesus responded, I am the way, the truth, and the life. And notice how it connects. No one comes to the Father except through me. If you really know me, you will know my Father as well. From now on, you do know him and have seen him. That was perplexing. This is why Philip got brave and he goes, Lord, I ain't seen the Father. Show us the Father, and that will be enough for us. He was acknowledging they knew Jesus. They could see, touch Jesus, but they didn't know the Father. So Jesus answered, don't you know me, Philip? Even after I have been among you such a long time, anyone who has seen me has seen the Father. How can you say, show us the Father? Don't you believe that I am in the Father and that the Father is in me? The words I say to you, I do not speak on my own authority. Rather, it is the Father living in me who is doing his work. I got to pause right here. Do you know what what the next few verses say? Jesus is saying, you've seen me. The Father lives in me. I do what the Father is doing. I say what the Father is saying. Two verses later says, the Holy Spirit's getting ready to come and live in you. And then you're going to be doing what the Father's doing. You're going to be saying what the Father's saying. And Jesus has the audacity to say, and you're going to do better, more than what I have done. Because Jesus is getting us rightly connected to the Father. In verse 11, believe me when I say that I am in the Father and the Father is in me. Or at least believe on the evidence of the works themselves. Jesus is saying, hey, I'm the apple, he's the tree. The apple fell right under the tree. And the emphasis here in verses 7 through 11 is crystal clear. John Piper says, six times Jesus virtually says the same thing, that he and the Father are so profoundly one that his presence is the presence of God the Father. Jesus was the perfect representation of the Father. Hebrews 1 says this, long ago, at many times and in many ways, God spoke to our fathers by the prophets. That's all they had, God speaking through old men, the prophets. But in these last days, he has spoken to us by his Son. And his Son, is the radiance of the glory of God and the exact imprint of his nature. I got to say it one more time. The church's job then is to lift up Jesus, to exalt Jesus. Can somebody thank God for Jesus? Hold on a second. Because we have forgotten how glorious and beautiful Jesus is. That the gospel is that we were destined for hell. And Jesus said, nope, I'll step in. Actually, God said, nope, I'm going to send my Son and pay the price. Is anybody thankful for Jesus? He was the perfect representation. Secondly, he gave us the perfect invocation. Listen, Jesus came to glorify the Father, show us the Father, to be the way, the truth, and the life, to be the path or the one who connects us to the heart of the Father. And when he introduced the subject of prayer to the disciples at the Sermon on the Mount, he used two revolutionary words by saying, pray like this, our Father in heaven, hallowed be your name. There is a lot of great teaching right there. Jesus in the Sermon on the Mount, between the Beatitudes, blessed are they, and the don't worry section, Jesus warned the people about praying like the attention-seeking religious hypocrites. And he said this, when you pray, go into your room, close the door, and pray to, what's it say? Your Father. Come on, say it with gusto. Your Father who is in the secret place, and your Father who sees in secret will reward you openly.
With these two words, our Father, Jesus ushered in a prayer revolution.

0: where what is in heaven can get released in the earth, because we are the sons and daughters of a loving Father whose ears are attentive to the cry of the righteous. Prior generations of Jewish people had a general understanding as God of their as their father, but their invocations to him were way more formal. They addressed him as Yahweh, Creator, King of the universe. And Jesus says to say, our Father. When Jesus taught his disciples to begin their prayers that way, he was redefining how his followers should approach and relate to God. And this is a big issue for us. We want to perform, we want to earn. And that's not the way it is. He was redefining how we relate to God. It was unprecedented, historic, and absolutely revolutionary. Jesus was demonstrating for us what prayer should be about. Not religion, relationship. Rabbi Jason Sobel wrote about the Lord's Prayer. He said, Jesus reminds us that we're not part of an organization. We're members of a family. We don't pray to a remote, aloof life force. We communicate with our Abba in complete dependence and trust. Ours is a faith meant to be personally experienced, not merely intellectually acknowledged. You see, approaching God in prayer correctly will change your life, not just your prayer life. Jesus gave us the perfect invocation. Everybody practice with me. Say this, our Father. Now say Abba.
1: Abba.
0: Say Dada. Think of my little grandson Ford on those videos with Luke. He said, good shot, Dada. Out on the golf course. Who taught you how to say that? And we're on the golf course. It's Luke. It's your father. It's not your dada. Shut up, PC. It's my dada. Good shot, dad. He's 2 years old. It's not even a good shot, usually, when he says it. Just a good shot, dada. God, help us to become your sons and daughters. He was the perfect representation, the perfect invocation. And lastly, Jesus was the perfect prototype. Put your listening ears on. I'm speaking to your spirit. Prototype. It's the first of a kind to show us why there is one and what its purpose is. He was the perfect prototype, Jesus. Not only is Jesus the perfect revelation of the Father, but Jesus serves as the perfect prototype for us of what it looks like to be one of his sons or daughters. Are y'all picking up what I'm putting down?
1: Yes.
0: Jesus was divine, but we don't look at his life or ministry and say, that's unattainable. No, if you've read the Gospels, we look at Jesus' life as a pattern for us to follow because it's this simple. Jesus humbled himself and became like us so that we could humble ourselves and become like him. I'm going to give you a little 5-second praise break right there. It's called downward mobility. Philippians 2, chapter 2, verses 1 through 11. That's the pattern. So as Christians, sons and daughters of God, we don't just live our lives like the rest of the world, following the desires of our flesh. No, we live our lives like Jesus did, in perfect dependence on and obedience to the Father. We live as his sons and daughters, perfectly dependent on Father God, and as best we can, obedient to what he asked us to do. That is the perfect prototype that Jesus was and is for us. And this is what will produce a supernatural life of overflow, like Jesus. The blessing will be a byproduct of our intimacy with the Father, being rightly connected to him in our hearts. Luke chapter 5, verse 16 tells us that Jesus would sometimes withdraw to a desolate place and pray. When confronted with crowds of people, Jesus would withdraw and pray to the Father. Why would he do that? Because we learn Jesus's affirmation and his identity were not found in the crowd. They were found in the secret place with his Father. And this is the prototype. I see so many pastors, leaders, people letting the crowd's response determine their identity. God help us. Jesus being a prototype of a son in relationship to the Father, if we can see it, can actually unwind a lot of the dysfunction and brokenness between us and God that many of us deal with. Can you receive that this morning, brothers and sisters? Let me put it simply this way, speaking to you men, to the degree that you are able to grasp the love of Father God is the degree to which you can be a loving father. The degree to which you can receive the revelation of God as a loving father is the degree to which you can be healed of the brokenness caused by an imperfect earthly father. And Jesus comes to set us free. Why am I so passionate and so intense on Father's Day? Because somehow the gospel radically saved my father and changed our family for future generations. And I want this to be that kind of church where little boys and little girls can be healed of everything. Hear me, brothers and sisters. Paul the apostle fathered the Corinthian church. He was the apostle. He started it. And he went back and he wrote to them. He said, y'all are divided. You say, my favorite preacher is Paul. My favorite is Apollos. He said, you're divided. You're fleshly. You're carnal. You got too much grace and not enough truth. And he said, your problem is, 1 Corinthians 4, you have 10,000 guardians in Christ, but you do not have many fathers. For in Christ Jesus, I became your father through the gospel. Hear me, y'all. There's an anointing on this church. There's an organic anointing on this church and a calling. I don't think just because of my life, but I think of Pastor Munn's life. I'm a child of this church. I'm a son of this church. In many ways, Pastor Munn is a spiritual father to me. He married Candace and me. If he's not in this service, he is here in this service. And I pray that one day, Pastor Munn, God will raise up an organic son or daughter in this house to lead this church. And that I'll be able to sit back. And that your seed, your seed, seed, your seed, seed, seed. Because what was in you got transmitted into me. And may it get into not just those who would serve on this staff, but in this house. May there be an anointing. What is a guardian in Christ? Hear me, brothers and sisters. What's in the leader, what's in the head is what will be transmitted into the body. Pray for me. I'm not a leader, teacher, preacher, author. I'm a shepherd. I'm a father. And I love being a spiritual father. So I'm going to do men's ministry differently. We don't bring in a guest speaker for all of our real men breakfast. Why? Because I don't want somebody else's seed that I don't know intimately to get put into our men. I'm serious. We talk about this. I'm not looking for speaking engagements. I don't like teaching on Saturday morning before I preach three times on Sunday morning. But it's a flow of grace that's on my life. And I don't have to work hard for sermons. God, in my prayer time, gives me things, and I give them to our men. And if your husband's in this church, he's either going to be irritated, convicted, or he's going to be growing in Christ-likeness, because that's the anointing on this church. If your sons and daughters are growing up in this church, we don't have a guardian. Do you know what that Greek word means? It means to be a boy

leader. Some translations say, Paul said, you have too many instructors, too many teachers, too many, you have guardians, but you don't have any fathers. Boy leaders. What's a boy leader? It's a man in charge who's never

teaching pastor thing. God help us. We need the anointing in the house to be an organic anointing where people get healed of father wounds. People get delivered. People get called. People start replenishing the community because of the anointing in the house. Are y'all out there? Your little boys, just yesterday, they've done it multiple times out playing golf. And sometimes they're with your husband like they were yesterday, and sometimes they're not. And those little Jones boys yesterday came running off of the third green to me over on the eighth green, and people in the fairway waiting for them to get off the green. Pastor Chuck, all three of them, we hugged. A couple weeks ago, the oldest one did it on the second green. And beautiful, biracial, handsome kids. And one of the guys in my foursome goes, "Who is that? Is that your son?" And I was like, kinda. He said, "He's acting like he's either your son or your grandson." And what are we doing on the green? We're not honoring golf etiquette, because there's a little Jones boy that for some reason, he loves his pastor, and he yells PC across the golf course. And when he comes, he runs to me. I pick him up. He's a better son than I am a father. This is not to pump me up. This is to say, God, let that be in this atmosphere. Let that be the way we worship. Singing, dancing, because our lives have been transformed by a loving Father. So today, when you guys stop by and get your free t-shirt, "Raising My Kids in the Hood," and you can barely even see the word fatherhood above it, that was by design. We told them, put it there, the exact color of the t-shirt. And they said, "Are you sure?" And we said, "Yes." And together we said, because when men wear it, we want people to go, "Raising my kids in the hood. Yeah, come closer. You see that? No. Well, turn around. Fatherhood." Hey, and what do you mean? Oh, how much time do you have? Come over here and sit down. Pastor Chuck said, and you just give him this sermon and tell him, your dad was not good. Your dad, you got an icon. You're having a hard time seeing the love. Well, my kids had a hard time of that too. So we raised them in the Abbahood, the fatherhood of God. Help us to see the prime. I'm looking at some of you counselors. Cheryl, you've been nodding your head the whole. If we, as counselors, could get the body of Christ to go, "I understand the fatherhood of God." So at this church, we have men on Tuesday nights pouring into young men. It's called Trail Life. We have men's discipleship that are intense, called Epic. Hundreds of men being discipled every Monday night. We have Model Men, Real Men Breakfast. If you are here today as a single man or woman, I want to encourage you, get a picture of yourself in the Father's Day photo booth as a prophetic declaration over your life. I dare you. Put it on your screen saver. Tell yourself, "God is my Father. The Holy Spirit reminds me where my true north is." And if you're single and want to be married, and I hope you do, I hope you'll tell yourself, "I'm going to be a husband one day. I'm going to be a father, an iconic, godly father." Or if you're a woman, "I'm going to marry a man. He's not in this picture yet. We're going to have children. A real man, a model man. And my marriage is going to be epic, and so are my children, because we grew up in restoration family where there was an anointing, not only of fatherhood, but motherhood, marriage, and family in Jesus' name." How many of you are going to raise your kids in the hood?

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3: 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Okay, stay with us. 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

0: Oh, it's such a great song. John Reddick with Holding On. Praise God. Hey, good morning to you. It is 1 minute shy of 11. We continue our teaching. But first, top of every hour, we do pray. So let's do that. Psalm 16, verse 11, leading in with that. You make known to me the path of life. You will fill me with joy in your presence, with an eternal pleasures at your right hand. Well, Father, we thank you that in your presence is joy. Wow. You show us the path of life. You are holy. You are so good, God. You're worthy of every word of worship and praise today and forever. So we worship you. We pause to say thank you, God. Thank you that we can even enter your presence because of the death of your son. We can, and he's alive. So God so demonstrated his love for us in this. While we were still sinners, Christ died for us. So Jesus, thank you for your obedience that took you all the way to Calvary. Because you died and rose, we can come from the place of victory. We don't have to chase victory. We can come from the place of it. Come on now. So we worship you, Jesus. We worship you. Holy Spirit, comfort the heart that needs direction this morning. Or maybe encourage the one who's just searching. Holy Spirit, touch their heart. Let them see joy that comes from being in God's presence. We lift your name, O God, as we pray in the name of Jesus. All right, here is Pastor Jensen Franklin, Free Chapel Worship Center, as we settle in, unleashing the power of 24 hours.
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2: Today, I want to preach on unleashing the power of 24 hours. The power of daily. You know, yesterday is history. Tomorrow is a mystery. And all you really have is today. Destiny is a daily decision. It's not an accident. It's not happen chance. Your daily routine is the secret to failure or success. Success is hidden in daily routine. It's true in life, and it's true especially in being a Christian. What was the expiration date on manna? God fed them every day when they were in the wilderness, and the Bible said if they didn't gather in a 24-hour time period, worms would fill it, and they couldn't eat it. What is the deadline in the Bible on anger? The scripture said 24 hours. Don't let the sun go down on your wrath. 24 hours is the deadline on anger, and most of us have broken that one a lot. But I wonder what it does to our body. I wonder what it does to our health. How often does God's mercy show up in your life? The Bible said, morning by morning, His mercy is renewed. That's a Bible verse. Every 24 hours, God has new mercy. How often did Jesus say, take up your cross? The text said, take up your cross daily. If anyone desires to come after me, let him deny himself and take up his cross daily. This, if you really want to be a New Testament Christian, it is not a Sunday thing that you go to church to prove you're a Christian. It is a taking up of denying the flesh daily. Daily, you take up your cross. When should we be glad and rejoice? The scripture said, this is the day the Lord has made. I will be glad and rejoice in it. So this is the day.

the Lord has made. Yesterday is over, and tomorrow we're not promised. All that you have, really all that you can be sure of, is your praise in this service. If this were your last service, if this were the last opportunity in this life you were given to worship God, how passionate would you be? In the first day God created, in creation, the scripture said he created evening and then there was morning. And that was the first day. That's completely different from how we think of a day and how we determine a day. We think the new day starts and in the morning and the evening, but God said, I started that evening and the morning were the first day. God says, I don't care how dark it is, the day is not over. It's not over until the sun comes up. When you understand that destiny is not a mystery, that destiny is a decision, and you're one decision away from a brand new life. If you want a change, you have to change your daily routine. The secret to success is hidden in one's daily routine. And when you get to that place that you begin to walk daily with God. And I'm a pastor, so I'm not here to thrill you necessarily with a sermon every time I get up here. What I am here to do is to really encourage you to walk with Jesus. I must decrease. He must increase in your life. At some point, a pastor is not enough alone. You're supposed to be growing daily in your walk with the Lord. There are blessings for God's daily people that other people miss that are tremendous. Proverbs chapter 8 and verse 34 says this, blessed is the man that heareth me watching daily at my gates, waiting at the post of my doors. Matthew 6 and verse 11, Jesus said, give us this day our daily bread. Matthew chapter 4, he said, we don't live by bread alone, but by every word that proceeds out of the mouth of God. Luke chapter 9 and verse 23, if any man will come after me, let him deny himself and take up his cross daily and follow me. Daily, we're supposed to die to what we want and what we do. People who call themselves Christians, there's no cross in their life. Many of them, they don't ever think of denying themselves anything, whatever they want. But when Christ is the center of your life, you take up your cross daily. I live for Him. I live to please Him. I live to honor Him. I need to constantly be in His presence because He is my daily bread. Listen to this great verse, Luke 19, verse 47 and 48. And He taught daily in the temple. Jesus made it a point to teach daily. The Apostle Paul surrendered himself to God daily in 1 Corinthians 15 and verse 31. He said, I die daily. Because he was walking in the Spirit daily and teaching daily. Not all days are created equal. Trials and traumas come. And when they come, you don't have time to do, to hope you open up the book somewhere. That verse you read daily may mean nothing to you that morning. But when you get and hit that trial that afternoon, it may be the very thing you needed to know to stay steady because God already put it in you that something's coming today, but don't be afraid. Be strong and courageous. I'm with you and I'll see you to the other side. This is how Christians are to live their lives daily in God's presence.
Jesus said, if you suffer with me, you will reign with me, especially those of you who are coming daily

to me and getting my wisdom and getting my teachings, I will teach you, I will lead you, I will cause you to grow daily. But you've got to walk this thing daily. Listen to this scripture. And it says, but exhort one another daily. That's Hebrews 3:13. But exhort one another daily. Do you know what the word exhort means? It means lift up one another daily. Encourage one another daily. What about the husbands and the wives? Encourage, lift up. Hallelujah. God help me to be positive. Stay positive. Turn to somebody and say, be positive. Stay positive. Exhort one another. Encourage one another. Call your brothers and sisters. Call your friends. Call people, God. The Holy Spirit will put people on your heart to pray for. Call their name out. And then pick up the phone and say, you're going to make it. Exhort one another daily while it is called today. Don't wait till another day. Don't wait till tomorrow. Get it together for your kids. Get it together for your family. Get it together for your home today. Psalm 68. I'm almost done. Blessed be the Lord. Man, I tell you, if you don't get nothing else out of this sermon, I want you to take this one home with you. Blessed be the Lord who daily loads us down. What a good God. What a mighty Savior. What a faithful King who daily loadeth us with benefits, even the God of our salvation. And that word Selah means think about this. It literally means take a praise break. It literally means, if you look up the word Selah, I did a study on it one time, and it means to get up, when you get something from God, to get up. Sometimes, you know, David would say Selah, he would get something from God and he would have to get up. He'd have to stop all his revelating and just walk off and just, ooh. Oh, come on, Selah. Take a praise break. He's loaded you down with benefits. You're sitting there where my back is aching and, you know, we're getting old and then, oh, shut up. He's loaded you down with benefits. Didn't any of you ride a mule to church? Didn't any of you go hungry yesterday that didn't want to? Hallelujah. Do you know that if you're in the top 100% financially of the people in the earth, close to 8 billion, you know, what would you think you would need to make to be in the top 1% of the human population? And I asked this morning, somebody yelled out from this side, 70,000. Somebody else yelled out, 50,000. And some went higher than that. But do you know that according to the global rich list, you're on it? That's a real thing, because if you make $32,000 a year, you're in the top 1% of the earth's population. If you only make $25,000 a year, you're in the top 2%. Of the earth's population in wealth. If you have hot and cold running water, air condition, a car, and clean clothes, you are highly favored and blessed. Daily. We could have been born in some place lost and poor and pitiful, but every one of you, I'm looking at every one of you, and you're more blessed than 98% of the human population, and yet we gripe and complain. But Selah, think about this. He daily loads you down with everything you need. His hand.

man provides. Clap your hands and praise him like a maniac. Hallelujah. Be thankful unto him. Oh, we all wish we had something, and then when you get it, it ain't what you thought it was. But boy, if you've got Jesus, he said, I'll daily load you down. I'll take care of you. I'll supply all your needs according to my riches and glory through Christ Jesus. Hallelujah. Listen to this. They continued Acts chapter 3 daily in the apostles' doctrine. What does it mean to be a Christian? You continue daily. Acts 3 said, now when Peter and John went up into the temple at the hour of prayer, being the ninth hour, it was 12 noon. They had a time set, a place set, and there was a lame man laying there. Now I want you to think about this, because Jesus had gone through that same gate over and over and over when he was alive. And I'm sure if that man was laid there daily, whom they laid daily, the text says in verse 2, whom they laid daily, Jesus had passed him by over and over, apparently. But they kept laying him out, and on this day, Simon Peter and John come, and the man says, give me. And he says, silver and gold have I none, but such as I have, I give it to you. In the name of Jesus Christ of Nazareth, rise up and walk. And here's my point. Had the man not kept showing up daily, you never know what day is the tipping point for your family. A day can change decades. One day, you may be one hallelujah short of the heavens breaking open and the beam of God's light coming to the darkest area of your life. I close with this. But I read when I was writing the book, The Power of Short Prayers, I read again the story of Adam and Eve, and I saw something I had not seen. Adam and Eve were in the garden, and every day, at the scripture said, in the cool of the day, they heard the voice of the Lord God walking in the garden in the cool of the day. Well, why the cool of the day? Because anytime God starts walking with you, it's cool. And no, I'm kidding. But it's in the cool of the day. And Adam and his wife on this day, because he would do it every day. I want you to imagine as the sun is setting is what that means. And the sun's on their back, and here comes God in the garden. Oh, this is what he loves. Daily, he would show up at the end of the day and walk in the garden with them. Look at the animals. But on this day, they had sinned, and they hid themselves from the presence of God. Thank you. That's good. And they hid themselves from the presence of God. Now, watch this. But the scripture said God showed up. You think he didn't know they had failed? You think he didn't know that they had done evil? But God still showed up. And when you understand that on your worst day, he still shows up. On the day that you mess up the worst and the most, on the day that you shamed yourself, you want to hide from him. If you keep coming to him on the good days and on the bad days, you just keep coming and you keep saying, I'm here again. And I mentioned this in the book. I was thinking about it, and sometimes when I go
to my prayer.

0: place. And for years and decades, it's been woods and paths. And I don't go in with a lot of words sometimes. And when I start walking, it's like everything else I try to tune out of my mind. And I say, Lord, I'm here. Sometimes I've said these words, I don't even know what to say. But I'll be on this trail for about an hour and a half. And I'm open. And I'm gonna sing to you. Sometimes you wonder, where did these songs come from that when I'm preaching, I'll just start singing a song or flowing? It's because I've sung them to Him a lot of times. And I'll just have a song come to me that I hadn't thought about in 30 years. And it's not about praying some kind of religious, be thou thouest, great, almighty. It's just He wants to be with us daily. And when you start doing it daily, He changes you more and more. Enoch walked with God and was not because God took it. I'm going to tell you something. If you're not walking with Him daily, when He comes back again, He's going to come back in the moment. In that there is one day, there is one day that is stamped rapture. One night, we don't know, like a thief in the night. And I hear these people all the time say, well, I've heard that all my life. You know what that means? You know what the apostles preached? They preached, Maranatha, the Lord cometh. They would end sentences or they would greet one another, Maranatha, which means the Lord cometh. The Lord is coming. But they were saying it 2,000 years ago. And now 2,000 years after that, people say, well, I've heard that all my life. I don't believe it. Yeah, but this is different. All you got to do is get a Bible and a newspaper or look online, and you can see the prophecies lining up just like this. World has no hope without Jesus if you haven't figured that out. But here's what I'm trying to get you to understand. One of these days, if you're walking with Him, He's going to take you. And it's daily. Love Him daily. Worship Him daily. Make yourself, set that discipline up. 10, 15, 20 minutes. Read His Word. Take in prayer. And just talk to Him. Talk to Him. Say, this is our time. This drive time will become God time.
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2: 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That concludes our teaching. Always so glad. Maybe in and out of church, you get to catch a teaching or two. That is awesome. So awesome to have the Word of God preached on the radio at Victory 91.5. 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

Victory 91.5, keeping you grounded in the Word. In your hearts, revere Christ as Lord. Always be prepared to give an answer to everyone who asks you to give the reason for the hope you have. But do this with gentleness and respect. 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

0: Yeah, it's Gracie Binion with Hosanna. Victory at 91.5. Good almost afternoon. 11:40. Hope you're doing well. Teresa Croft with you. You wonder sometimes if anyone would notice. And heaven would answer that in a heartbeat. Whatever time of the day, midnight, middle of the Sunday afternoon, the lie says you are small, forgettable, easy to overlook, too much, not enough. But the God who flung the stars into place knows the number of your hairs on your head. That is not distant attention. That is detailed, personal love. So let the size of his care correct the size of the lie this morning. Jesus said, even the hairs of your head are all numbered. So do not be afraid. He counts what no one else even sees. Like a parent who knows every small detail about a child the world walks right past, God knows you completely. You're not overlooked. You matter to the one who matters most. All right. Donna on the way in the afternoon. Don't forget at 6, it's Classic Cafe with Tim. What a great show. You got to check that out. Of course, Donna's pretty cool too. Yeah, the sound of revival continues. Thank you for listening and supporting Victory 91.5 and victory.radio.
1: Hey, it's Michael Woolworth with Bible League International. And a very important question as we near the end of our campaign to bless Bibleist believers all over the world. You know, Paul in Galatians 6 says what? Bear one another's burdens and thus fulfill the law of Christ. In 1 Corinthians 13, he says, when one part of the body suffers, we suffer together. Now, there are millions of Christians around the world who are denied God's word. They're in places where it's difficult to live out their faith. Let me ask you, if that were you, wouldn't you pray that someone, anyone, would send you a Bible? One of those families of believers belongs to Wendell.
2: My name is Wendell and I live in Kenya, Africa. I learned a Bible verse in Sunday school and I want to learn more. Please send me a Bible today.
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0: Come on, you know you love that song. That was Ghosts in the Graveyard by Caleb and John right here on Victory 91.5. I'm Donna. Good afternoon, y'all. Hello and happy weekend. It's our prayer time together. I will be here with you until 6 o'clock today. And I hope that you are feeling motivated today. You are feeling spiritually refreshed today because that's usually what happens on a Sunday. We've got that church feeling, you know. And then by tomorrow morning, here comes the emails. Here comes the schedules, the traffic, the responsibilities. And they're already trying to steal this peace away. But what if the purpose of Sunday, what if the purpose of today isn't just to give us one good day with God? What if it's meant to be the fuel to carry you through the rest of the week, like a tank in your car? You're running on empty, you get to church, you refill, you refuel, and that's what gets you going for the rest of the week. Because the same God who is with us in worship today is the same God that's with you tomorrow morning in your Monday morning meeting, or maybe, you know, your drop off to kids at daycare or camp, or the chores, the routines, the unexpected moments. We don't have to leave this church feeling behind here today. Carry it with you through the rest of this upcoming week. The encouragement, the truth, the faith, the hope, everything that we are receiving today, the joy, the togetherness, let it become the strength that fuels you for the rest of this week. So with that on our hearts, let's pray. Heavenly Father, God, you are with us today. You are with us tomorrow. You are with us every single day. And yes, we are worshiping you today, Lord, and we glorify your name today. But we also ask that this spiritual refreshment that we have today, it can also kickstart us to start the week that is still ahead. Father, help us to carry this day's faith on fire into the reality of tomorrow and the next day and the next day. God, we turn to you, our rock, our fortress, our refuge, to fill us up with fresh spiritual energy, fresh spiritual confidence, a renewed joy. Just a deeper awareness, Father, of your presence that never leaves our side, no matter what day it is. God, if you could please just remind us in your own way that you are walking with us through each and every moment, allowing this week, this upcoming week, just to be marked by purpose and closeness to you, Lord. Let our light shine, not just here today on Sunday, but every single day. We give it to you now. We go ahead and in advance invite you into every day of this upcoming week. And it's in Jesus' name that we pray. Amen.
1: The Lord is near to all who call on him, to all who call on him in truth. If we may pray for you, call us at 770-781-9150 or leave details on our Facebook page. 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

0: Victory 91.5. Hello, my friends, and good afternoon. I'm Donna Rodriguez here with you. That was River Valley Ages. And okay, this is it, you guys. This is literally it. We are almost done. Makes my heart sad. We're almost done. And this is our annual partnership that I'm talking about with Bible League International, that incredible ministry that does the most incredible things is in terms of going all around the world. They've got their missionaries. They've got their teams of people. And they go all around the world into the Middle East, into Africa, all across Asia. And their goal in their life and their purpose, called by God to go around and teach and preach the word of Jesus Christ, and they need Bibles to do it. You've been hearing about it. You've heard about it. You've heard the spots. You've heard us chat about it. And this is it, because at the end of June, the last day of June is our last day of this 2026 partnership with them that we are so honored and blessed to be a part of every single year, because we support what Bible League International is doing, and this fearless, courageous ministry. So if you have not yet donated, all we're asking is for $5. And this is it. You're not going to hear about it again till next year. Okay? So you just go to victory.radio. That's our website. If you have not done so, please do so right now on your computer, your laptop, your phone, our app, Victory 91.5. 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And it's so fast and so quick and so easy. And just donate your $5. That provides a Bible for them. We give them the Bibles. We help provide the Bibles. They take the Bibles. They pack them up. They get them all organized. And they go all across the world giving Bibles to people that do not have access to Bibles. And that's how it works. So for $5, it provides not only a Bible, but a translated Bible into the language of all these different areas and countries that they're going into. It's fascinating. It's so cool. And what an honor to be able to be a part of just this massive revival of getting hearts turned and saved to Jesus Christ, that we're going to see them in heaven one day. And the reason that they're in heaven running to God, running to Jesus, is because you were the kickstart of their journey. They couldn't have done it without Bibles. They needed the Bibles. Their families needed the Bibles. They need to learn, grow, deepen their faith, learn about faith, live in faith, and they have their Bibles to do that because of you. So it's awesome. It's awesome, awesome. Victory.radio. Again, click on Bible League International. 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Bob Bailey's wants to encourage you with 1 Peter 2, verse 9. But you are a chosen people, a royal priesthood, a holy nation, a people for God's own possession, so that you may proclaim the excellencies of him who has called you out of darkness and into his marvelous light.
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Arise, shine, for the light has come, and the glory of the Lord rises upon you. 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But the Lord rises upon you, and his glory appears over you. 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

0: Victory 91.5. Hey, y'all. It's Donna here with you on your Sunday fun day. And did you ever hear that one little story about the woman who kept a prayer journal for years? And one of the pages of her prayer journal was all about her son. And now her son had walked away from God and wanted nothing to do with faith. So she prayed through tears and years, through holidays, through birthdays, through countless disappointments. And then fast forward, one ordinary Tuesday, nothing special, no holiday, no birthday, just an ordinary Tuesday, her phone rang, and it was her son. And he said, "Mom, I don't really know how to explain this, but I was driving to work this morning, and I felt like God was trying to get my attention, so much so that I pulled over and I ended up crying. I felt him. Mom, I haven't felt him in years. I want to come back to him, but I don't know how. Could you pray with me?" So that was a moment. And when she went back later and she pulled out her old prayer journal, and she realized that the date of the very first time she ever wrote down, "God, please bring my son back to you. Turn his heart back to you." And she prayed over her son in her prayer journal. Are you ready for this? It was the exact same day 10 years earlier. The same date. Now, maybe somebody could call that a coincidence. Mm-hmm. Maybe somebody could call that a coincidence. But when you've watched God answer prayer, a prayer that you have carried for a decade, right down to the exact day, the exact time that you first wrote it for that prayer, I'm sorry, but coincidence starts sounding like a pretty weak explanation. Y'all, God will intentionally leave his fingerprints all over a situation just to remind us that he's been there all along and that this is him. If you've ever tried to explain away a situation, well, my friend, you can't explain it away because it's beyond coincidence. 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
3: Even on a Monday, you can have a fun day, if that's where your head is. You gotta keep your eyes up, life can do a mic drop. The most unexpected.

0: That is Passion, and you are listening to Victory 91.5 with me. Hey, y'all. Hey, friends. It's Donna here with you, and I don't know what's going on your day. I don't know what's going on in your heart. You do. But maybe you're not feeling okay today. Maybe it's your body. Maybe it's physical. Maybe it's your heart. Maybe it's emotional. Maybe it's your mind. Maybe it's mental. I don't know. Maybe it's all the things. I just want you to know that you're not alone if that is you. You're not alone. I know personally how easy it is to smile on the outside, to still, you know, act like everything is okay. But on the inside, privately, secretly maybe, you're just dragging something heavy. And honestly, some days they're harder than other days, and that's okay. The truth is, for today and for this upcoming week, that God doesn't wait for us to feel strong before he shows up for us. He's with us, actually close with us, in the weak moments, in the weak days, the weak weeks, seasons, chapters, decisions, circumstances. He's with you in the hospital rooms. He's with you in the waiting rooms. He's with you in the recovery rooms. He's with you in the sleepless nights, the stressful nights, all of the times when we don't feel like we have the right words to pray. Just a sigh. And somehow, God's comfort still has a way of meeting you right where you are, exactly the way that you need it. And not by changing anything instantly, maybe not miraculously, but by just giving you in your heart that reminder that he is next to you. He sees it all. He knows it all. And he cares. He cares about it all. That's why he's with you, because he cares. He's with you because he loves you. He's giving you strength because he knows you need it. He's giving you peace because he knows you need it. Sometimes he allows us to go through the storm because that's what deepens our faith in him and to lean on him more. And just remember, if that's you today, my friend, number one, it's okay not to be okay. And number two, you can't have a rainbow without a storm. God will carry you through because you matter to him. And I just felt like somebody needed to hear that right now. All right, my friends, let's jump back into some great music because we've got Megan Tippett on the way. We've got Chase & Co. on the way. Don't go anywhere. Thank you so much for listening to Victory 91.5.
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Your word of victory on Victory 91.5.

That is the one and only Forrest Frank. We love Forrest Frank here at Victory 91.5. I'm Donna. Happy Sunday. It is the weekend. Happy weekend. It's our prayer time together as well, coming into this 1 o'clock hour. And before we pray, I always like to have some sort of, you know, a reflection for us to think about on our hearts as we go into prayer together. So have you ever noticed that some of the biggest battles we face, they are not even physical at all? It's division, it's fear, it's hatred, it's confusion, it's violence, it's brokenness in our world, in our country, in our state, in our communities. And there's a spiritual battle happening beneath what we can see, but yet it's all around us. And as believers, we are not called to live in fear of that reality. We are called to respond to it in faith. While darkness is definitely loud at times, God's power is still greater.

0: every prayer that is prayed, every act done in love, every time somebody stands up for truth, biblical truth, and every time a life is surrendered to Jesus, it just pushes back against all of that darkness, all that brokenness. We may not be able to solve every problem of the world, obviously, but we can be people who carry God's light into the dark areas, pushing back with light. Even the smallest candle in a dark room still provides that glow. Can you glow in our world today? Can you glow for your family? Can you glow for your friends and your social circles? Can you glow for your church? Can you glow for your neighborhood? Can you glow for the schools, the communities? Think about that. And let's pray. Heavenly Father, thank you so much for today. Thank you for today. Thank you for this weekend. Thank you for everybody listening to Victory right now. And God, we just want to lift up our nation. We want to lift up our state. We want to lift up our communities to you in this moment. Wherever there is division, we are asking for unity. Wherever there is fear, especially in the hearts and in the lives of your believers, those who love you, Lord, will you bring peace? God, there is deception in this world, and we are asking that your power, which we know is greater, that your power and your truth will outshine the deception. And just strengthen your people. Strengthen each and every one of us to stand firm, to stand up for faith and love. God, we ask for your protection, not just physically, but also emotionally and spiritually, that you will protect our hearts and you will protect our minds from whatever the world is trying to do to distract us and to disconnect us from you. Lord, you are on the throne. You are on the throne and we worship you. Lord, let your light shine through each and every single one of us so that your hope and your goodness can still be alive in action here on earth, this side of heaven. We want to be a part of that for you, God. It's in Jesus' name that we pray. Amen.
1: The Lord will keep you from all harm. He will watch over your life. The Lord will watch over your coming and going, both now and forevermore. Victory 91.5 and Victory.radio. 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

That is Torrin Wells. Torrin Wells, y'all, right here on Victory 91.5. I hope you are having a fantastic Sunday fun day today. I'm Donna, here with you on Victory. Thank you so much for letting us be a part of your day. So, I said a name last week in something I was talking about, and I got an email. So actually, a friend of mine that was listening, they're like, "You got to be kidding me! You literally used his name." I said, "Yeah, I did. Not because of the person, but because of the quote. I was trying to go off on the quote. So what it was I mentioned a quote by Justin Bieber, but it's recently, not too long ago, when he said, "Jesus has changed my life. I'm not perfect, I know, but I'm growing." And it wasn't the person that said it that I was trying to, you know, highlight. It was this particular quote. Because, man, that is such a great quote just about faith in general. Because you grow in faith. You become your faith. We don't have to have everything figured out. And we don't... we're

0: capable of being sinless in order to have our faith be real or valuable. And growth in general is the evidence that something is alive in you, something is stirring in you, something in you that is moving you forward spiritually. So again, it's not about the person that said it, but how that particular quote, it can touch so many people's lives. Doesn't matter what our past is, our sins, our mistakes, our regrets, where our shame still lives. Faith is about arriving, growing, becoming. Again, he said, Jesus changed my life. I know I'm not perfect, but I'm growing. So stop expecting perfection before you have to feel qualified. Pay attention to progress, not the pressure, but your progress, step by step, even if it's baby step by baby step, and give yourself some grace, y'all, in the process. God gives us grace, so give yourself some grace. I mentioned his quote because it's just this spiritual reminder that life is not just one snapshot. It's not just one picture of a moment. Our life is a journey. Our life is an adventure. Our life is a story. And even the small steps can count as real change. Wherever we are in our story, there's always room for growth. There's always room for depth. That is why I shared that quote.
1: When I was a child, I saw my grandmother always going to church. She loved going to church. She found the strength that only God could provide. She found a spiritual hospital that met every need she had, whether it was physical or spiritual. She knew if she could get to church, God would welcome her and she would feel the arms of Jesus all around her. She understood when David wrote in the book of Psalms, "Surely goodness and mercy shall follow me all the days of my life, and I will dwell in the house of the Lord forever." Psalms 122:1 says, "I was glad when he said unto me, let us go into the house of the Lord." This is Mike Martin from Milton Martin Toyota. MiltonMartinToyota.com or exit 17 off 985 Gainesville.
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authority in heaven and on earth has been given to me. Therefore, go and make disciples of all nations, baptizing them in the name of the Father, and of the Son, and of the Holy Spirit, and teaching them to obey everything I have commanded you. And surely, I am with you always, to the very end of the age. 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

0: Victory 91.5. That was Jen Johnson. What are you doing right now? Have you already had lunch? Are you full? Do you have a little food baby going on inside your tummy? I'm hungry. Maybe that's why food is top of mind. You know what else is top of mind? The verse of the day here on Sunday Fun Day. Hey, y'all, I'm Donna. You're listening to Victory 91.5. And the verse of the day is one that we all know and love. Psalm 118, verse 24. This is the day the Lord has made. Let us rejoice and be glad in it. I think sometimes how you say that verse matters, right? Let us rejoice. Let us be glad in it. Isn't that just the kind of day that God wants us to have every day? It's kind of wild that God didn't just give us a day. He gave us this day. Not yesterday's stress. Not tomorrow's questions, but this day, right here, right now, this moment, this fresh moment. And if we're being honest, you know, some days, I get it. They don't naturally feel joyful. We have hard days. That's just real life. But this verse isn't asking us to pretend that everything is great every day. It is inviting us to choose joy no matter what. To walk through this day with a little lift in our spirit because we know that God is with us. We know that God is here. We know that He made this day. So whatever's happening in this day, He made it. He created it. So how could we not be glad about that? Doesn't mean that we have to have all the answers. Maybe it's just about noticing, I don't know, the small wins, blessings, beauty. Being able to just to breathe a little deeper, laugh a little easier. Just remembering that this day has goodness in it. And because of that, we can still be glad in it. It's like Pollyanna. Do you remember the movie Pollyanna? And she played the glad game. That's one of my favorite movies of all time. The glad game. That even when things are not going the way that you would want them to, there's still something to be glad about in every day. What can you be glad about today? Because this is the day the Lord has made.
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Victory 91.5. Hello, hello, hello. That was Ginny Owens, Ginny with a G, called Let This Go. I'm Donna Rodriguez, and I'm sure you know who Tim Tebow is, right? Who doesn't know who Tim Tebow is? Well, he once said this particular quote. He said, "I don't know what my future holds, but I know who holds my future." And I think that there's even a song with that quote in it. Maybe he got that from the song. Again, I don't know what my future holds, but I know who holds my future. And it just hits, right, in this honest, real way, because Tim Tebow, he's not pretending to have control over everything. And there's this real peace in that kind of surrender, where life can feel uncertain because it's so fast and plans shift and change and doors close and people leave and things don't always go the way that we expected it to. But that quote, oh man, that quote anchors everything in just that one steady truth that our future is held in God's hands. You believe that, right? So maybe the takeaway for you and I right now in this moment is that we don't have to carry the weight of needing to know everything. We don't have to carry the weight of insisting that we figure it all out. Because a lot of people, that's their second nature. That's how their brains work. They have to be in control of every little thing. But instead of trying to manage and micromanage your own future before it even happens,

0: about instead? We just trust the one who already sees it all and prepared it all for you. We just have to walk into it. He's already done the work. We just have to be faithful and take one step forward at a time. You know that there's that other famous expression that says, let God and let go. Let God. No. My bad. Did I flip that? Was I wrong on that? Let go and let God. There we go. There it is. I guess it could work either way, right? Let go and let God. I said let God and let go. Either way, it works. Let go and let God. It's the same thing. That's pretty much what Tim Tebow is saying. I don't know what my future holds, but I know who holds my future. Do you trust that? Do you believe that? Stop trying to micromanage things that haven't even happened yet. Let God do what God does, and we just walk in faith on the path that He's designed for us. Think about that as we continue to worship. Victory 91.5.
1: Did you know God intended bread to be the staff of life, the very foundation of nutrition? But so often we hear that bread and even grains are bad for us. Hi, I'm Sue Becker with the Bread Beckers in Woodstock. 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

In the beginning was the Word, and the Word was with God, and the Word was God. Through him all things were made. Without him nothing was made that has been made. The Sound of Revival. 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

What a beautiful song. It's called Kingdom of God. And it leads us right into this prayer time together. Hello, my friends. I'm Donna. I'm so excited that you are listening to Victory and letting us be a part of your weekend, being a part of your Sunday. It's our prayer time here together as we are starting this 2 o'clock hour. And, you know, Monday being the start of a new week, I know that sometimes we rush into a new week and yet we just, you know, expect the same old thing. Same expectation, same routine, same schedule, same, you know, living on autopilot. Maybe the same worries, maybe the same stresses. And that's just kind of how it's been going for you. And maybe you're missing new things that God is trying to show you. Maybe you're missing new things that God's trying to bring into your life because you're stuck on autopilot. If that is you, let me assure you that Jesus has a way of opening our eyes, kind of waking us up a little bit, spiritually waking us up. And not just to the big changes that are obvious, but even small things, small moments, small blessings, the ability to slow you down so you can just see the beauty around us that we take for granted. Things like that, things that otherwise we would just walk right past in theory. Maybe it's a different perspective he's trying to get you to see. Maybe it's a new opportunity he's trying to get you to walk into. Maybe it's just a fresh sense of peace that he knows you need. Whatever it is, I want

0: this upcoming week. We can start right now. But this upcoming week, for you to truly try to wake up, open your eyes and see this, all the things that God is trying to show you and tell you and have you experience. Don't start off tomorrow with the same expectations, the same routine. Maybe do something a little bit different that invites God into your week in a new way, a fresh way. Think about that. What might that look like for you as we pray? Heavenly Father, God, I'm just so grateful for everybody that's listening to Victory right now. And I pray that this upcoming week that you will touch their lives in a new, fresh way that cannot be ignored. Father, open our spiritual eyes this week and to help us to see anything that maybe we've been missing. But most importantly, to see your guidance, your hand of goodness, the new things that you're doing around us and through us and for us. Father, just gift us with a fresh awareness so that we can't possibly miss it or take it for granted. Forgive us that we have. Forgive us that we do. Lord, our schedules are so busy, but that's because you have gifted us with so many blessings of people in our life, things to do in our life, communities in our life. Thank you for our jobs, Lord. Thank you for all the beauty that's around us. Help us to see it this week with a fresh awareness and a willing heart just to notice you in the big ways, of course, but even and especially in the small ways too. Lord, we want to walk with you every single day. And we want to hold your hand, Jesus, as you point out things that you want us to see, or you point out the things that you need us to slow down to listen to. And that might just be you. So I pray that you help us to hear you with clarity and with discernment this upcoming week, starting immediately, God, as we give our hearts to you and we tune our hearts into you. We love you so much, and it's in Jesus' name that we pray. Amen.
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0: Victory 91.5. Hey, y'all. That is called Stepping Stones by Renee. I'm so glad that you're listening here to Victory. With me, I'm Donna. And this past week, I was sharing some fun fact information about the song This Little Light of Mine. Because, I mean, we all know that song. We all grew up knowing that song. And now there's a remake of that song that's even being played here on Victory and other stations. And This Little Light of Mine is one of my favorite songs of all time. Because as simple as it is, as you know, we learn it as kids, it's just still so profound when you actually unpack the meaning of it, right? We are called to be a light. We are called to shine in this world because the world is dark. It is. And, you know, for many people, for many years, people assumed that the song, This Little Light of Mine, it was an old African-American spiritual song dating back to the slavery era. Yeah, that's one of its origins. But historians, why can't I talk right now? Historians, there we go, have found no evidence that this song existed before the 1920s. So now scholars, they credit Harry Dixon Lowes, that's his name, a composer, a music teacher from Chicago, with writing the song around 1920. And he wrote it as a simple children's song, as a children's hymn for Sunday school. But what makes the song so remarkable is that it took on a whole new life far beyond its original purpose during the civil rights movement. So now we're talking 1950s, 1960s, where activists and freedom marchers adopted it as their anthem of hope. What a beautiful thing. Anthem of hope and courage and perseverance. And leaders and participants, they would sing it in their marches, out loud in the streets. They would sing it in churches. They would sing it at the rallies as a declaration that their faith and dignity could not be hidden or extinguished. That everybody has a light inside of them. That we are all designed and created by God. The song is inspired by the words of Jesus from the book of Matthew, which we all know. It's chapter 5, verse 14, when Jesus says, "You are the light of the world. Let your light shine before others." That's where it comes from. And that's why the song has endured just for over a century. It's one of the most popular songs known by everyone. Again, it's a simple children's tune. But underneath, it is a powerful, powerful, profound reminder that every believer, you, me, everyone, we all have been gifted a light inside of us, and we are called to shine. This little light of mine, I'm gonna let it shine. Let it shine, let it shine, let it shine.
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preach the word. 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

0: It is Sunday afternoon, and I am so grateful to be here with you on Victory 91.5. Hey, I'm Donna, and it's Sunday Fun Day, right? And I have this great little devotion book that I read from a lot. It's written by Matthew West, which is one of the Christian artists that we love and have loved for years and years and years. And I saw this little devotion in his little devotion book, and it's called What is Church Anyway? And I thought, hello, it's Sunday. This would be a great day to read it. So I'm just going to read straight from his little devotional really quick. Okay, it goes like this. Well, first of all, it starts off with 1 Thessalonians chapter 5, verse 11, where it says, therefore, encourage one another and build one another up just as you are doing. And then he goes on to write this. He says, for some people, church can be boring. I don't feel that way. I'm blessed to be part of a great church, and I hope you are too. If you aren't, I hope you can go out and find one. A good church fellowship can sure come in handy during really tough times. And when you're not going through tough times yourself, somebody else at church probably is, and you might be the one that can help them. The word church literally means called out ones. When we came to Christ, God calls us out of the world system and into his kingdom. So it should seem natural that sometimes we want to be with others who have also been called out to fellowship and praise our Lord. If you're discouraged about church in general, I hope you'll do something about it. You could stay and help your church be a better church. You could go find a different church that feels home to you. Or you could stay home and you just watch Netflix and forget church altogether. Okay, that last one was a joke. Really, I hope the first two are your better options. So pray about which one of those to choose. If you're in a good church, thank God for bringing you there by divine appointment. Resolve to be an encouragement to others while you're there. And let this day be a day of praying for your church or to find a church and also its leadership. The end. Do you pray for your church? Do you pray to find a new church home? Do you pray for its leadership? These are questions to ask yourself as we continue to worship here on Victory 91.5.
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Through Jesus, let us continually offer to God a sacrifice of praise, the fruit of lips that boldly profess His name, the sound of revival. 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

0: Victory 91.5. What a great song that is. We are worshiping here today on Sunday. I'm Donna, and I found this poem that I wanted to share with you. I think I shared it at the beginning of last week, but in case you missed it, I just wanted to pull it up one more time and share it again because it's worth the double share. It's called The Blood Still Speaks. It's beautiful, and it goes like this. The blood of Jesus fell for me, though he knew the worst I'd ever be. He saw my scars and my hidden pain, yet chose the cross and bore my shame. That crimson stream from Calvary's tree was love poured out for one just like me. Not earned by my works, not bought by pride, but given freely when he died. His blood says, "Child, you are not your past. My mercy is enough to last." So when guilt returns and tears still fall, his grace is greater and covers them all. Oh, what kind of love would stay and give its life away that day? A love that saw my wandering heart and chose me still from the very start. So when I think of what he gave, the blood that flowed, the price he paid, my eyes fill up and my heart bows low, because he didn't just die for me. He loved me enough to bleed for me. The end. Now I know those last two, that last stanza, it doesn't rhyme, but I think that there's power in that. It takes away from the rhyming pattern just to point out that he didn't just die for me. He bled for us all in pain, but with so much unconditional love, knowing what he was doing, knowing exactly what he was doing. And that is exactly what that poem is all about. Again, it's called The Blood Still Speaks, and you're listening to Victory 91.5.
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strong and courageous. Do not be afraid or terrified because of them, for the Lord your God goes with you. 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

Victory 91.5. Thank you so much for listening and let us be a part of your day. I'm Donna Rodriguez, and we are about to get into this 3 o'clock hour with great songs coming up. I'm looking at the playlist and it is so great. You do not want to miss this hour of music. But first, we are going to kick it off with prayer like we do at the beginning of every single hour. And let me ask you a quick question before we jump into a prayer time together. I wanted to know if you've ever had one of those moments in life where you just knew whatever happened could not just be coincidence. There's no way that could just have happened randomly. You knew beyond a shadow of a doubt.

0: without question, it was a God thing. I love it when that happens. I've had one just recently, and it even if you have a strong, deeply rooted and anchored faith, when you have one of these God moments, these God things happen beyond coincidence, it still just gives me the goosies. It still just gives me goosebumps and puts my heart in awe. Because God is always working. He's always working behind the scenes. He's always working for the good that love, for those that love him. And not every blessing has to arrive with, you know, fireworks or a spotlight. Sometimes it's just in the small details. Those small details that could not have possibly lined up any other way than by God's divine arrangement. So when we start looking for God's hand in our lives, you're going to see that he's right there. He's been there, he's there, and he will still be there. So let's make today here on Sunday just a day of gratitude for God arranging all these little details in our life for so long. Let's recognize his goodness. Let's be in awe of God together right now. Heavenly Father, God, thank you so much for all the ways that you work in our lives. Even the ones that we may not immediately recognize as they're happening, but help us not to just brush them off or dismiss them. Help us to see them and recognize them and be very aware of your divine blessings beyond coincidence, beyond luck, beyond anything random. But we want to actually see your loving hands, the ones that work to put them together for us, these details. God, open our eyes today just to the gifts and the opportunities and the moments and the interactions that you've already arranged for us today. God, our hearts are full of gratitude for you. We appreciate and we're so in awe of course, the big blessings that you gift us with, but also so grateful and so appreciative of the small ones too. Thank you for caring about every detail of our lives. Thank you for always working for the good for us because we love you, God. We love you, we glorify you, we have faith in you, and we choose you. And we choose Jesus as our Savior and Lord. It's in his name that we pray. Amen.
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but you must return to your God, maintain love and justice, and wait for your God always. 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Come.

You know what I love about that song, Stranger No More? That's literally what we are trying to accomplish right now, Victory 91.5. We don't want Jesus to be a stranger to anyone around the entire world. Do you? I mean, honestly, we want the name of Jesus to be in the hearts of every human being. Can you imagine how different the world would be if everybody knew our Savior and Lord? So the Bible League International, that's their mission. It's an incredible ministry that goes all around the world into places that do not worship Jesus. And they want to go in there and they want to introduce Jesus. They want to make sure everybody has access to a Bible and owns a Bible. They've been gifted a Bible so that they can learn and grow and deepen a relationship with Jesus. That is their mission. That's their ministry, and we support and love this ministry. So every single year, we partner up with them for a little while, and we try to provide them Bibles. That's our part. Our part of this ministry is to provide Bibles.

0: for Bible League International. And then they go all around the world and with their missionaries and their teams of people. And these incredible people that are courageous enough and strong enough and brave enough to go into places like Africa and Asia and the Middle East even and try to introduce souls to Jesus. So can you help us? We are in the last day or two of our mission, right? And what we're trying to do is raise money, or yes, money to provide these Bibles. So there's still time. There's still time left. We're right here. This is it. It is over. Can you be one of the last people to go and help us hit the 10,000 Bible mark? Can you do that? All you have to do is go to victory.radio and you click on Bible League International, like you've heard about, you've been hearing about, and you make a donation. Because this is it, you guys. Starting July 1st, it's over. Our partnership for this year is over. And then we don't do it again until 2027. So if you have not jumped on this blessing, can you do it now? 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We want to hit the goal. We haven't hit the goal yet. That hurts my heart. So let's try to do that today, okay? We are sitting like right around 9,100 Bibles. We need 800. I am so bad at math. 900 Bibles more. Can we do that? $5 a piece. Who can help us to close this gap and to hit our goal for Bible League International today?
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0: Hey, y'all, we are rocking out here. That was Red Rocks Worship with some great music here on Victory 91.5. I'm Donna. And, you know, we have got a great collection of podcasts for you guys to check out. We've done the homework. We've taken out the guesswork for you, and we've narrowed it down on our website, victory.radio, to about 50-ish podcasts. And it's podcasts of all kinds for no matter what it is that you want to listen to. And one of the ones I wanted to highlight is actually called Mavericks and Misfits, and it's by Jeff Lyle. He is the host, and Jeff Lyle titled it Mavericks and Misfits because he's describing the kind of people that he's trying to reach and how he has seen himself. Mavericks, people who don't fit the usual mold, you know, often thinking differently or pushing against the grain or pushing against shallow Christianity. That's what he calls it, shallow Christianity. Mavericks. And then you've got misfits, people who feel like they just don't quite belong anywhere. Maybe they don't belong anywhere spiritually. They don't fit in a little box of what's expected, even though they love Jesus. So that is what this podcast is all about, Mavericks and Misfits. Again, you can check it out at victory.radio when you click on podcasts. And Jeff Lyle is saying that there's a lot of believers out there who feel spiritually, quote unquote, in between, not really fitting into a trend or a label or even a certain church culture. And he has spoken out about the frustrations of shallow Christianity and, you know, wanting to be a place for people that are hungry for a deeper truth. And the key idea that he keeps repeating in his podcast episodes is that there needs to be a home for people that want truth, not trends. Isn't that cool? So the title isn't, you know, Mavericks and Misfits. The title isn't about being rebellious or for rebellion's sake. It's more like if you feel spiritually restless, well, this is a place for you to come for truth and to get deeper. So check it out, victory.radio, click on podcasts, and there you go.
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return, O Israel, to the Lord your God. 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

0: Good afternoon. Hello, hello, my friends. It is Sunday Fun Day. Happy weekend. I'm Donna, here with you on Victory 91.5, and I want to tell you the list of amazing Christian artists and groups that are coming here to Atlanta still for the second half of 2026. I'm super duper excited for several of these concerts. If you are a concert person, then you want to listen up. And these are also great ideas to give tickets away as gifts or presents or an anniversary gift or an anniversary present. So just have that in the back of your mind while I share with you what's coming up. And wherever you go get your tickets, that's where you'll go to get your tickets. But check it out. Coming up right around the corner in September. Get your tickets now. Need to Breathe. They are coming here to concert to Atlanta. Super excited. This is their acoustic tour. Yes, please. Also, we've got Kane. Kane is coming to Eagles Landing First Baptist Church also in September. It is their live and in worship scheduled tour, so that's going to be exciting. We've got Phil Wickham in October. Yes. Also with Jamie McDonald. Love her. We've got Bethel Music. Bethel Music. They're going to be coming here in a few months to Atlanta. Oh, I can't wait for this one. Mercy Me. Mercy Me, they're going to be here as well. Also October, a lot of these are coming up for the fall. So again, the tickets are already on sale. So you want to go get your tickets now for some of these things. And again, especially if you want to give them away as a gift, birthday gift, anniversary gift, something gift. Mercy Me, CeCe Winans. Yes, yes, CeCe Winans. And then even at the First Baptist Church of Woodstock, you got Crowder and Rend Collective. That's going to be a high energy night. That one is going to be so cool. So there you go. If you want this list, just email me or message me through social media and I'll copy and paste it and give it to you. It's actually got all the details listed for each one. So there you go. Ah, I can't wait. I want to be at all of them. All right, you guys, we got great music on the way. In fact, one of my favorites, Pat Barrett, Hannah Hobbs, and Citizen Way, all coming up next right here on Victory.
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Plow up the hard ground of your hearts, for now's the time to seek the Lord, that he may come and shower righteousness upon you. 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

0: Listen to it too. That's how we spread the word, my friends. I'm Donna Rodriguez. So glad you're here. It's our prayer time together. We are coming into this 4 o'clock hour already. I feel like today's gone by so fast. And I don't know if you've ever stopped and just thought to yourself, you know, we don't do this journey alone, this side of heaven. We don't. There are real people in your lives that care with hearts and love and family, friends, church communities. I mean, so many different kinds of people from different angles of your life are doing life with you. We're all here to listen to one another, to pray for one another, to show up for one another, to support one another. And if nothing else, that alone is something to be grateful for today. That every one of you listening right now, wherever you are listening to Victory, you have a story. You've got your own story, and that story includes joy and mountaintop moments, and it also can include valleys and battles and everything in between, right? Things that you share, things that you don't. But no matter what, here we all are, understanding what it means to have to lean on God and trust and in faith. So I think today just feels like a good moment right now just to say, you know what, we're all in this together. All of our stuff, we're in it together. And God sees each and every single one of us individually, personally, uniquely, right? Intimately. He knows everything about us from the inside out. And I love that. I love that he knows all of us equally. Let's pray. Heavenly Father, I just want to say thank you so much for every person that is praying and listening right now in this moment. All of our hearts connected. Every person leaning on you today. You know our needs. You know our names. You know our life. You know our hearts. You know the things we want even before we speak them out loud or before we pray. The worries, where healing is needed, where direction is needed, where protection is needed, where provision is needed. Lord, I just pray for every person in this very moment that you will meet them right where they are with their needs and with their desires. Whoever is struggling with anxiety or stress, God, I pray that you'll gift them with strength right now. Where people are spiritually tired, I pray that you will arrange something in their life to well back up a spiritual energy and a renewal. God, wherever there's broken relationships, I pray that your love will come down and bring reconciliation and bring hearts back together with support and unconditional love. God, I just pray for blessings. Blessings on everybody listening in this very moment. Reminding us that you are close and you are near and you are faithful. Thank you for letting us all be in this journey together, brothers and sisters in Christ, and you, Lord, are our Heavenly Father. It's in Jesus' name we pray. Amen.
1: I lift my eyes to the hills. Where does my help come from? My help comes from the Lord, the maker of heaven and earth.
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like our God who reigns in the heavens, who speaks to nothing and even nothing has to obey. What is this word impossible to Yahweh? Who is the one that brought us?

0: That is House Fires, also featuring Stephen McWhorter, who I love. I love his voice, right here on Victory 91.5. Hey, y'all, I'm Donna. That song is called Threshing Floor. And I just want to take a moment really quick. I just want to take a moment, if you will let me, okay? And as a mom who is trying to juggle it all, I'm a single mom, by the way. I want to just, it's on my heart. I want to talk to all the other moms out there also trying to juggle it all today. Okay, this one is especially just for you, to all the moms. I just want to share with you that I see you. I love you. You are the early mornings. You are the late nights. You are the snack maker, the schedule keeper, the comfort giver, the problem solver, the quiet backbone, the nucleus, the glue of so many homes and families. And let's just be real. Most days, it probably doesn't feel like we've got all these million things in our hands quite perfectly, and we got a million things in our hands, and yet we're still being asked to hold more and to juggle more. But here's the truth. I want to tell you right now, you are not failing. You are functioning in love, even on the hard days, even on the tiring days. Even on the days when you say, I don't know if I'm doing enough, or I don't know if I have enough strength in me to handle it all. Let me tell you, your kids do not need a perfect mom. They need you, just as your mom, just to love them. The one who shows up, the one who keeps trying again, the one who loves hard, the one who keeps it going when it would be easier to quit. I get it. And somehow, in the middle of all the chaos and all of that weight that you carry every single day, you are building something beautiful. You are building something beautiful. You are building a legacy. So I want you to take a breath right now. Take a breath. Loosen your grip on all the pressure. Open your hands. Release it in this moment. Know that you are doing better than you think. What you're doing matters even more than you realize. You are loved. You are seen. You are appreciated. And God sees every single thing that you are doing. And if He is big enough to give you grace, then you can give yourself some grace too. I love you. God loves you. Your family loves you. And you are awesome.
1: 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People said it wouldn't last 6 months, but it's been a long journey. God's doing amazing things literally around the world as we celebrate real love now. We would love to invite you and your family to join us at the Church at War Hill. 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

what a great song called We Won't by Lloyd Nix. Lloyd. I said that weird. Lloyd Nix. There we go. Hey, my friends. I'm Donna Rodriguez, and you are listening to Victory 91.5. And I want to tell you really quick before we jump back in to some more amazing music, because we've got Forrest Frank on the way, y'all. We've also got Mac Brock coming up in just a second. But first, I just want to share with you about this woman who was in a small town, and she worked the dark and early morning shifts at this little diner. Nothing fancy. Coffee, toast, you know, that kind of a diner where people stop in when life is heavy. Well, most mornings, this man who barely spoke would come in, and he always goes to the same booth. Same booth, same black plain coffee, same distant look in his eyes, even though he

0: always looks down. And one day, this woman, she noticed that he actually looked a little different, even more worn down than usual, like something was really wrong. So when she brought him his coffee, she just quietly said, "Hey, it looks like today might be a hard one, but you know what? You're doing better than you think, and you're probably stronger than you give yourself credit for," with a little wink. So nothing dramatic. She didn't ask any questions, just a simple little sentence, and walked away with a friendly smile. Well, he nodded, still didn't say anything, and still left. And about a week later, he came back into this little diner, same place, same spot. And this time, when he left after his plain black coffee, he left a note on the receipt. And it said to the same waitress, "I was planning on ending my life that day you spoke to me. Your kindness made me stay." Woo! She cried. I would have cried too. And then what happened next was even more amazing. Several months passed and he came back in again. And this time he had somebody with him. He himself was in cleaner clothes, looking up. His eyes were lighter. And he introduced the young man with him to the same waitress and said, "This is my nephew. He is going through a really rough time. And I had to bring him here so he could meet the person who saved my life." The diner worker, she never even knew that she'd become a turning point in his story. She was shocked. But y'all, that is how kindness works. You will never see the full ripple effect. God does. You just speak. You show up. You be kind. You smile. You compliment. You care. And God will take care of the rest. So here on today, on Sunday Fun Day, I want you to get out there, smile at people, compliment people. Don't be afraid to say hello. Don't be afraid to hold the door open for someone. You never know the ripple effect that you might start in somebody else's life. You never know who's hurting or could use your smile.
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That is the one and only Mac Brock right here on Victory 91.5 with the greatest victory. Speaking of victory, I'm Donna. Yeah, his name is Mac Brock. My very first dog that I ever owned as an adult, German Shepherd. I named him Brock. Brock the Rock. This is my dog's name. Everybody kept saying, Brock is your dog's name. I'm like, yeah, but it just, I don't know. It fit him at the time. My German Shepherd, Brock the Rock. Anyway, hope you're having a great Sunday fun day. So one of my very best friends, I was sharing this, oh goodness, when was it? Last Monday, maybe last Tuesday, I can't remember. But I was sharing about one of my very best friends in my life, and she is Jewish. You know, she's a devout Jewish, devout Jew. I'm a devout Christian. But yet we come together and have these incredible, deep conversations. And, you know, there's no judgments. We just love one another. And I feel like if more people out there, despite our differences, could just love one another, just that alone could change the world first and foremost. But anyway, she's in Israel right now. She was born and raised in Israel, and she came over here in her 20s, not even knowing English. Her language is Hebrew. And she went back to go visit her family. She's in Israel for 3 weeks, and she took her kiddos, and her son is best friends with my son. And it almost made me cry. On Sunday morning, she decided, you know what? We're here. We're at the Sea of Galilee. I want to go to church in honor of my friend Donna and her son Ozzy. And she took her children to the Church of Beatitudes for a Sunday morning service. And she took video, she took pictures, and she sent it to me. And I was just crying. I've never been to Israel. I've never seen the Sea of Galilee. And there it is, right here. She's standing there. One of the places where there's so much that happens in the Bible. Right there at that body of water, just a setting where so much of Jesus's ministry unfolded. And she's sending me these live shots as she is attending a church service. It was just powerful. And I think what took me by surprise is actually how small the Sea of Galilee is. I mean, I've heard that before, but I've never seen it with my own eyes, especially not like live in a video from my own friend sending it to me. So it's 13 miles long. It's 8 miles wide at its widest point. So it's roughly about 33 miles around. And if you started at one point and got in the car, you could drive around.

0: around the entire Sea of Galilee in about 1 hour. I did not know that. I just learned something new. Had no idea. So it's relatively small, but it feels massive in the gospel stories because, you know, sudden storms made it dangerous and chaotic, and fishermen depended on it for their entire livelihood. Jesus moved across it by boat. He walked on the water right there, his own feet. The Sea of Galilee is where Jesus called several of his disciples, like Peter and Andrew, James, John. And he's just right there in the middle of it with everyday stuff. So yeah, it got me. It got me. Feeding the 5,000 nearby. Teaching from a boat along its shoreline. And here is my Jewish friend teaching her children all of this about Jesus. Just so cool that I just wanted to share it with you. I don't know if you've ever had the blessing of going there, but that is apparently now, and officially now, on my bucket list.
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Victory 91.5, that is Jenny Owens, who I just learned came here in person to Victory, our studios, our radio station, for a meet and greet like several years ago before I got here. I did not know that. Darn, I would have loved to have met her. That would have been so cool. Jenny with a G. Well, thank you so much for tuning in and listening and letting us be a part of your day. Don't forget, at 6 o'clock, we've got Classic Cafe coming up with Tim. That's one of my favorite programs here. But right now, it is our prayer time together. I don't know if you have anybody in your life. I talk about this a lot because it's part of my life, which is I have family members that I love very, very much, and that I am very, very close to, that do not believe in Jesus or do not love Jesus or have turned away, and they just don't think it's important. Going to church isn't important. They might believe, but they're not active. And I've got family members like that, and it just weighs so heavy on my heart. So that's why I talk about it a lot, because I know there's probably so many of you listening right now that are in the same boat. You've got family members or maybe friends that you truly love, that love you, but they do not have a relationship with Jesus. And I get it that life pulls us in 100 different directions, and sometimes distance from your relationship, it happens. And Sunday mornings, you want to sleep in and you get filled with so many other things instead. Like, I'm a human. I get it. But it just still weighs heavy on my heart, because God loves them so much and Jesus loves them so much and we love them so much.

0: so much, and we just want them to have that power of God in their life. So whosoever name just popped up into your head or is on your heart, I want to pray for them. I pray for these people all the time, and I just want to continue to be in prayer for them. I want to lift them up to God, knowing that we are going to stay consistent in prayer because our faith draws us to do so for them, on their behalf, to stand in that gap. So will you join me right now for the people in your life that your heart so wishes had a relationship with Jesus? Let's pray for them. Heavenly Father, right now we've got faces that we can see in our mind. We've got names that are on our heart that we want to lift to you and place at your throne. We are standing for them, interceding with prayer on their behalf right now, God, asking that you will arrange what you need to arrange in order to draw them back to you, to have their curiosity for Jesus just well up within their hearts, turning their hearts gently but clearly back to you, God. Father, I pray that you will stir something so deep inside of them that they cannot ignore it. Father, I pray for those who have walked away from church that you will bring them back to church, that you will arrange whatever needs to happen and use us in the process, each and every one of us, as a tool, as an instrument, as a vessel to help make these things happen, to bring our loved ones back to church, back to community, back to relationship with Jesus. Father, give us the courage we need to have those conversations, to stand up for our faith, to show them joy. Father, take away our fear, take away our hesitation, take away our overthinking, and just help us to simply love them enough so strongly that they just see your light within us. God, speak through us. Have the Holy Spirit speak through us, because we care about them and we care about their eternity. We care about their souls. God, I want them to experience your joy. I want them to experience the joy of having a relationship with your son, Jesus. So we pray for them right now, Lord, that their hearts will turn to you. Protect them in the meantime, God, and let our lives point them back to you. It's in Jesus' name that we pray. Amen.
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0: your love for one another will prove to this world that you are my disciples. 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

0: Victory 91.5. That was Elevation Worship as we are all worshiping here together on Sunday Funday. Thank you for letting Victory 91.5 be a part of your day. I'm Donna, and in the book of John, Jesus says in red letters, he says, I have told you this so that my joy may be in you and that your joy may be complete. Meaning, he really shared in human joy, Jesus. And even though the Bible never says that Jesus was laughing or cracking up or whatever, we do see that he went to weddings. We even know he provided the wine so that there could be celebration and it could continue. We know that Jesus was invited to meals and gatherings and that children were naturally drawn to him. We see that in the book of Mark. Children being naturally drawn to Jesus. You know that Jesus was a man of joy, that he exuded joy, right? And I think that Jesus would appreciate these jokes. My son told them to me. He asked me, would Jesus think these are funny? That's where this is coming from, in case you were wondering. And I decided I would share them with you. So here's the first one. What kind of man was Boaz before he got married? Well, he was ruthless. That's number one. Number two, just go with me. Number two, why didn't Moses use social media? I don't know. Why didn't Moses use social media? Because he already had two tablets. Ba-doom, boom. Okay. And then this is my son's favorite one of all. Oh, goodness gracious. All right. What is it? What did the pirates call Noah's boat? The Ark. Dun, dun, dun. Okay. I promised my son I would share those with you, so I did. Promise complete. Let's get back to some more great music, okay? We've got the Afters on the way. We've got Nona on the way. And I love this song coming up in just a second by Benjamin William Hastings. It's called Hollow Grave. I know you're going to love it, too.
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Thank you so much for listening to Victory 91.5. It's Sunday Fun Day. It's a fantastic weekend, and we are just jumping up and down because we are right here. We are right at the 10,000 mark. Finally, it's taken a long time to get to this mark. Last year, we were way past this, but that's okay. That's okay. I'm not complaining. In fact, I'm excited. So I'm Donna Rodriguez, and we've been raising $5 donations to get 10,000 Bibles into the hands of Bible League International, which is this amazing ministry, so that they can put it into the hands of people all around the world that do not have access to a Bible. They have no way to get a Bible, to buy a Bible, to shop for a Bible. So they want to change that, right? So we've been asking for your $5 donations for almost 3 months now. And here we are, the very, very, very end, done. And our

10,000. And we're right at it. We're right there. So can you help us just close it out and be done and get this goal hit and met today? All you have to do is go to victory.radio. That is our website, my friends, victory.radio, whether it's on the computer, laptop, or your phone. Scroll down to Bible League International, this incredible ministry. Just the hands and feet of Jesus, literally giving Bibles out to villages in Africa, places in the Middle East where they're not allowed, all over Asia, dangerous parts of Asia, but they are doing it. They're going out and they're putting real hands or real Bibles into real hands of people so that they can have one. That's awesome. And all we have to do is provide the Bibles, and it's $5 per Bible. That's it, y'all. That is it, $5. Who can't afford $5 to give somebody a Bible on the other side of the planet? And by the way, God sees you doing it. God knows that you're doing it. He watches you go. He watches you go online. He watches you click on Bible League International. And he watches you donate $5. Or, you know what? Maybe $25. That's five Bibles. Maybe $100. That's 20 Bibles. It doesn't matter how many. What matters to us is just the willingness of your heart to do it at all. So thank you to every single individual that has donated to this cause, to this mission, to this ministry. It's amazing to see you guys show up and just open your hearts to try to make sure everybody on the planet gets to have a Bible. Wow. Again, if you'd like to do so, we're trying to hit 10,000 Bibles. We're so right there. We're just right there. Help us do it and finish it out for the month of 2026. 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That's our website. Click on Bible League International. 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Thank

Love it, love it, love it. That is the reminder. And you're listening to Victory with me. Hello, my friends. I'm Donna. And this is my time to go. Sundays, I'm here with you from noon, from 12 until 6. And that is when we flip the script. That is when we change it up. We got a different program that comes on starting in just a few more minutes, 6 o'clock, with Tim Watkins. He's coming in here for Classic Cafe. Yay, Classic Cafe. We love Classic Cafe. It is where we take the music into the throwback era. We're talking music from the 1970s, the 1980s, the 1990s, some of your favorite artists and groups as we were growing up, the songs that you loved back in the day. And I'm talking about Audio Adrenaline, Petra. Oh, yeah. I'm talking about the Katinas. You know who I'm talking about. Stephen Curtis Chapman, some of his older music. Michael W. Smith, some of his older music. We've got everybody from Twyla Paris, Carmen. I love listening to Carmen when he comes on those songs. So cool. Rich Mullins and more. Sela. Remember her? BB and CC Winans. I could go on, but that's coming up here in just a few minutes. That is Classic Cafe. We do it every single Sunday night. It is awesome. And I know that so many of you love it too because you write in and you tell us that you do. And then I, Donna, I'll be back tomorrow morning. Regular programming here, Victory 91.5. I'm with you every weekday from 10 a.m. until 3 p.m. Do not forget, go follow

0: us on social media if you're not already. That is Facebook. That is Instagram, Victory 91.5. If you want to follow me and my own personal account, you can do that too. It's Donna Rodriguez, and it's the one that says Dishing with Donna. That's my public account. So, but I would much rather you go and follow Victory, far more important than the Donna account. So go and do that right now. Whip those phones out and just go click a follow. And I hope that God blesses each and every one of you, and you have a wonderful, fabulous rest of your Sunday fun day evening.
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Behold, God is my salvation. I will trust and not be afraid. For the Lord God is my strength and song, and he has become my salvation. Victory 91.5, the sound of revival. Jesus.

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1: Well, good evening. I'm Tim Watkins, back with you again. So glad to be with you. As always, here on the Classic Cafes, the 70s, 80s, 90s, decade of 2000, and we've got so much good music tonight. I know it's going to draw you closer to Jesus. I pray that it will. I know that it will. It's going to encourage you if you're already serving Him. And we're going to start off with Audio Adrenaline. We're going to get down with them from 1999.

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0: That is Lyndall Cooley here on the Classic Cafe, yes, from the Pensacola Revival. The Lord Almighty reigns over everything, over all. Pastor before that was Salvation Belongs to Our God. Started it off with Audio Adrenaline and Get Down, and we're going to do that all evening, too. Some up stuff, some things going to draw you closer to Jesus. Going to show you how much His joy is freeing, if you haven't found that out. His joy will free you inside, outside, but it's the joy of the Lord that is our strength. So I'm praying for that to come over you this evening. Once again, I'm Tim. Glad to have you along. Tell your friends we'll be here till midnight, the 70s, 80s, 90s, decade of 2000. We're going to keep it going next with David Meese and The Rest of My Life.
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1: Three. 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

0: A little bit of scatting, I guess, there. Yeah, from Anointed and from their 1995 album. That was The Call, and that's the lead song from it, too, or the title song from it, too. And they're made up of Steve and Deidre Crawford. They're still together because they're brother and sister, and they're still singing quite a bit. But back then on that album, they had Mary Tiller also helping on vocals, and the lead vocal there was Niecy. She just went by Niecy. Good stuff. Good stuff. Really some incredibly good players on that album, too, including Jackie Street on bass. Some great players on there, too. Well, Hillsong with Darlene Check. Before that, with You Gave Me Love. David Meese with The Rest of My Life. Yep. All these songs, you know, the titles just go together so well because you can make a sentence out of most of them. I'm not going to do that and be trite all night long, but You Gave Me Love. So I'll give you the rest of my life. That's what we can tell Jesus, right? The scripture says that we love him because he first loved us. Amen? Amen. God is greater than anything. Jesus is greater than anything. Read Hebrews and it'll tell you that he's greater than anything. Well, coming up next, though, is Kelly Klinger with Greater here on the Classic Cafe with Tim.
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Well, if you ever get a chance to see the Katinas, you need to, just their harmonies, you know, a bunch of brothers is all they are. Just incredible musicians, incredible vocalists, incredible writers. That's You Are God from the Katinas. Before that, Bob Bennett with The Best started that set off with Kelly Klinger and Greater talking about God. We cannot say enough superlatives about him, who he is, but we need to keep telling him. It's called praise, telling him how thankful we are and telling him how magnificent he is in our lives, and we appreciate him so much. Amen? Amen. Hey, coming up next, we got a group called Truth. Some of you have said, I know who that is. Well, they go all the way back to the early 70s. Roger Breland had a vision to put this youth group together back there in the early 70s, during the Jesus music revolution back then. And so many people have gone through that group too, and including the four guys from For Him: Andy Christman, Mark Harris, Mark McGahey, and Kirk Sullivan. All of them started in Truth. This is the first time I heard them, and even before they called themselves Truth in there. But we got Jody McBrayer, we've got Alicia Williamson, we've got Natalie Grant. Went through it. Of course, we still hear from her. Russ Lee, there's so many different ones. Linda Dove, Steve Green. Of course, he'd go on to be on his own, but also Whiteheart. He was in the first group of Whiteheart. So, coming up next, we got a song from Truth from their album Never Be the Same. This is in 1998. And so it was kind of a different thing. Instead of using, you know, different people that would travel with them, young people, horn players, musicians that were just incredible, just a great band.

0: instead of using them, they used more studio musicians like Jimmy Lee Sloas on bass and Chris McHugh on drums, different ones like that on this album here. And this album was produced by John Elefante and his brother Dino, the Elefante brothers as they were known. So, coming up next is Truth with Through the Noise here on the Classic Cafe.
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0: And that is Chuck Gerrard. And he was founding member of Love Song. That goes all the way back in the 70s, early 70s. And if you haven't seen it yet, on Amazon Prime, if you have that, they have the documentary on there now that's available if you've got Prime. It's free. And it's in sections or episodes, which is nice. But it tells you the beginning of not only of Love Song, but also going on into Chuck Gerrard's solo time playing and singing, and many, many other Jesus people, Jesus Revolution people in there too. So highly recommend that. Chuck went home to be with the Lord last August the 11th in 2025, which I can't believe it's already been almost a year since he passed away. He had battled with stage 4 cancer. He's 81 years old. He brought so much to the body of Christ, including that, yes, rock and roll preacher. A rock and roll preacher. Who would have thought? Who would have thought? Well, I'm Tim Watkins. I'm so glad to be with you. And we have so much more music. Of course, we had Larry Norman before there. Before that, what I've searched all around, he was the original Christian rocker, so to speak, back in 1970 when he came out with his album, too. Coming up next, we've got a group called One Truth. We had Truth earlier. This is a group called One Truth. It goes back to 1976. It is engineered by Jonathan David Brown, who he produced the Bob Bennett song that we heard just a little bit earlier, and some more coming up too. But yes, this is another one of the pioneering groups back then, yes, in the 70s. So keeping it real here on Victory 91.5's Classic Cafe with Tim.
1: 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Also heard at victory.radio and the More Music app.

0: That is the group For Him, Where There Is Faith. I told you about them earlier. They were with the group Truth, and they were just singers in the group. And it was, Truth was the group I mentioned earlier, but it was a group that was put together really of all sorts of different people from all different areas of the country, young people. It could be horn players, keyboard players, bass, guitar, drums, all that. And many, many singers went through there. And For Him, all four of those guys, Andy Christman, Kurt Sullivan, Mark Harris, and Mark McGahey, all were in Truth. And that's where they started singing together and branched out from there. And another guy I mentioned earlier, Jonathan David Brown, he was a great producer. And I already mentioned, we've already played two songs that he produced, and he produced this album also for Him, which was their self-titled For Him album back in 1990 when that happened. So, I think we have another couple of songs from Jonathan David Brown tonight, and I'll try to make sure and mention that as far as him producing and mixing like he did. Trace Balin, yeah, her and her husband in from Atlanta, and What a Believer Can Do. Yeah, he's also quite a great worship leader. We've been in service with him before. One Truth before that with Reason to Rejoice, going way back into the 70s. Coming up next, we've got Michael Card standing by with Known by the Scars. Of course, the scars are Jesus. Michael English, though, starts it off with His Heart Is Big Enough. Can you say amen?
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0: we got overlapping people tonight, too. Got Jimmy Lee Sloss playing bass on that song, on that album, too, with him, too. And so many other great musicians. We'll get into some others later. But I wanted to zero in on Billy Sprague. And I saw something last week and had to look it back up. There's a gentleman named Brian Mason, who was a DJ back in the Jesus People days, back in the Jesus Music days. And he's taken up on himself a really great thing to bring so many of these men from these groups, back in the 70s especially, and get together and eat, go to a restaurant that looks like a, almost like a cabin type thing. And they go there and they eat, and then they'll sing hymns and sing other songs and such. And Phil Keaggy is normally there all the time, and many others like that too. And but I noticed, that Billy Sprague was there, and he's not one that I had seen there that often before, but he was there and had brought actually his ukulele, and he played a song there while we were there too. So he's still singing too. I just hadn't seen anything from him in a while. Still looks great, still looks like he's doing well. So praise the Lord for those guys. But they get together and then they'll sing a hymn at the end in harmonies, just those guys singing. It's so incredible. Look forward to it all the time. Every month they do that. Mm-hmm. Steve Taylor was there. I think last month he was there with Russ Taff, because him and Russ Taff have been touring together. And that was Steve before Billy that we just heard, Sin for a Season. Sin for a Season, Whatever Happened to Love. There's a lot I could say about that, a lot going on and a lot that we could talk about. And we'll talk about more coming up. We got Matthew Ward standing by, and then DeGarmo and Key here on the Classic Cafe with Tim.
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The hair was long, the feet were bare. But from the folk sounds to the echoing rock, the music was all about Jesus. 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

0: the powerful voice of Bob Carlyle with I Am Not My Own. We're bought with a price. Yeah, we're bought with a price. And it came at a great cost. God became one of us. Jesus came here, took on flesh, the incarnate Word of God, and he's the only one that has been incarnated. Yes, Mary was not. No one else was. None of the apostles, no one else has come down from heaven. There's no angel that came to die for you. No, Jesus is God. The fullness of the Godhead dwells in him, and we're complete in him. Yes, Father, Son, and Holy Spirit make up the Godhead. And the Father so loved us that he gave the Son. Then the Son came, died, rose again, ascended back to the throne in heaven, and sent us the Holy Spirit to be our comforter. Yeah, God's got it all taken care of if we will let him. But he's coming back soon. Jesus is coming back soon, just like DeGarmo and Keith saying, ready or not, he'll be coming back. So you need to get ready. You need to get ready. Yes. Need to get ready. Need to be forgiven. First Call is going to sing that in just a little bit. But first, coming up next here on the Classic Cafe, we got Andre Crouch live with Perfect Peace. Oh, you need that, don't you?
1: 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Shall I continue? 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

0: That is Third Day with I've Always Loved You.
1: Mm-hmm.
0: Always. He has. We were just talking about that just a few minutes ago. God loves you with an everlasting love, but don't take that as an excuse to sin. God loves you even while you were dead in your sin. He came to change you. You come to Him as you are. But He came to change you. He didn't come to leave you like you were. Praise God for that. Praise the Lord for that. Amen. Amen. Well, First Call with Forgiven. And like I said, Andre Crouch with Perfect Peace at the first of that. Yes. Ask Him. He'll keep you in perfect peace if you keep your mind stayed on Him. I got another song from For Him coming up next. It all goes together with this next set with Mandy Joy Miller with For Your Glory after that. So good. I'm going to let the music speak for itself. Listen and get closer to the Lord tonight here on the Classic Cafe.
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